0: by a court martial of failing to deal properly with abuse allegations made by a teenage soldier who took her own life 5 months later. Rosie Layden has more.
1: Colonel Samantha Shepherd and Major James Hook were accused of conduct prejudicial to good order and service discipline in connection with the death of 19-year-old Gunner Jaisley Beck. Prosecutors had told the court Shepherd and Hook had let down Gunner Beck after she reported an incident about the behaviour of Warrant Officer Weber. But today, Colonel Shepherd and Major Hook left court after the judge advocate directed the board to return not guilty verdicts. In the case of Colonel Shepherd, it was the prosecution who conceded they didn't have the evidence to convict, and she walked free this morning. Following a submission from Major Hook's defence team this afternoon, the court also concluded he had no case to answer. The judge advocate again directed the board to return a not guilty verdict.
0: The body of a child has been found in a pond in Suffolk more than 24 hours since the three-year-old boy went missing. Formal identification is yet to take place, but the family of Noah Woods, who disappeared from a Brantham playground, have been informed. Leslie Cherry is a member of Brantham Parish Council.
2: He was a very lively child and he ran very quickly, and the elderly gentleman that was looking after him just could not keep up with him. And that, I think, is something that the family will be dealing with and have been very strong and very kind about. It's just ended in such tragedy.
0: The United Nations is warning that 400 buildings in Gaza are at risk of caving in as rescue work continues at the site of a collapsed block. It had been damaged by an earlier Israeli airstrike. At least 21 people had been killed. Buckingham Palace has hit back after the King was accused of saying Princess Diana would be forgotten soon enough. Her brother, Earl Spencer, claims in a new book the then Prince Charles made the comment days after her death. But a royal spokesperson warned grief can cloud reason and colour memory. Sky's royal correspondent Laura Bunduk.
3: This is a really remarkable intervention from the palace, a very robust response. They do not normally comment on books, and we only need to go back to the publication of Prince Harry's memoir Spare. The palace at that point said nothing.
0: Fleetwood's reward for beating Sheffield United is a home draw against Arsenal in the fourth round of the EFL Cup. Bryson's victory over Manchester United means they could now play Manchester City. Other highlights include Liverpool hosting Chelsea, Everton meet Newcastle, and Aston Villa go to Bournemouth. Ties will be played in late October. That's the latest. I'm Simon Hunter.
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With the Kooks this hour, followed by David Guetta, Teddy Swims and Tones and I with Gone, Gone, Gone. I have to say, when I went to see the Kooks last year, he did a real lovely, lovely tribute to his late dad. And honestly, the whole stadium was all like, stop it, flappy hands, you know. Why do we do that when we have a moment? Beyonce is up next, and I hope you're well. Thank you for joining me, Nikki Smith, with you in the early hours of Thursday. This ain't

0: Take it to the flow now, ooh.
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1: I want to go to Texas because I want to see the Dallas Cowboy cheerleaders. You know that I talk about them quite a lot. I absolutely am obsessed. And we're kind of like holding off at the minute. Various reasons. I'm sure that you probably know some of them. Hey, listen, if it is Freshers Week for your little one, you can't call them little anymore. They've gone off. They've gone off to university and they are having a blast. Do not worry about them. Freshers Week for most universities and good luck if you're a parent sending them off. I was there this time last year and I have to say I couldn't even go and drop my son off because I knew I'd be an absolute emotional wreck. So I've got to do it again next year with my daughter and then that's it. No more. I'm going to be an empty nester.

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0: like that one from Fisher on BFBS. Now, on SITREP, as the government announced a major exercise next year involving the Strategic Reserve, they will go through measures to call out, use and equip reservists. And Professor Michael Clark says these individuals are vital for the national security in an increasingly dangerous world.
1: We need some part of the Strategic Reserve to be ready now, even yesterday, because we have to do rather more to protect our critical national infrastructure than we're able to do. And that's where reservists can be helpful, not in, you know, patrolling during the night with rifles on their shoulders, you know, Dad's Army style, but taking part in, active part in, looking after cybersecurity for, you know, various sectors and so on, and giving their expertise.
0: Thank you very much. That was Michael Clark, one of our experts who we often invite to the SITREP programme. Kate Jabot and Michael presenting this week. And if you want to catch up, head to wherever you get your podcast. 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

Coldplay with Burna Boy and Lil Sims and Eliana, of course. I love that song, but my husband hates me singing it because the only words I can remember are, "And so we pray, and so we pray, and so we pray." He's like, "Can you just learn some more of the words?" I think the older I've got, the less able I am of learning the words to songs. And I like to make them up as well, which is really frustrating as well for my family. Right, LaRue is up next then. 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
1: So how do you fancy going to see a movie then this weekend? I mean, I sort of feel like we can talk about the weekend already. Pressure is our big movie that we've been talking about here on BFBS. Obviously, it's not ours, but, you know, we have been doing a lot of background scenes. I even saw Carl, who had done quite a lot of interviews at the Met Office, who then went on to present The Weather. I thought he did quite a good job of it, actually. Check that out on BFBS socials. But film of the week then was Pressure, and it was the tense 72 hours before D-Day. General Dwight D. Eisenhower and Captain James Stagg facing an impossible choice to launch the most dangerous seaborne invasion in history or risk losing the war altogether. It's an amazing watch. Do go and see it. And even I might go and see that one. If you want all of your listings, of course, then you can find it on BFBS Cinemas. And I do believe that Spider-Man is no longer the number one in the box office in the UK. It is now Practical Magic 2. I know. Check it out.

Oasis on the way next. A lot of Oasis chat at the moment amongst me and my friends talking about whether we've registered for tickets. I actually said the other day with a bunch of girls, I said, well, do you know what? We've registered, but I'm not actually that bothered. And she was like, excuse me, if you get a ticket and I don't, then she said, I don't think that we can be friends anymore. Anyway, I'll keep you posted on that one.

Let's Roll With It, Oasis. Amongst these girls that I was sitting talking to about the Oasis tickets, one of them used to go to school in Monmouthshire, and she said that Oasis used to practice there. They had some studios there, and they would often end up going to the same pub as them. And once one of the Gallagher brothers threw away a cigarette in this pub, and she picked it up and she kept the stub for absolutely ages. And I said, have you still got that? And she said, no. I was like, what? That would have been worth a fortune. She said, yes, but also a bit disgusting.

Imagine Dragons, Radioactive on BFBS, the band from Las Vegas. Aaliyah takes us to the news. We've got Rewind after that. More Than a Woman on BFBS.

0: A British soldier who died in Ukraine in a road traffic accident on Saturday has been named as Major Paul Wilkes. The Ministry of Defence says the 40-year-old was a professional officer who embodied the best of the UK military, and he was a proud family man devoted to his wife and two sons. He commissioned from Sandhurst in 2012, joining the Intelligence Corps, where he remained throughout his career. Police searching for a missing three-year-old in Suffolk say a body has been found. Superintendent Tom Pearce says dive teams made the discovery in Decoy Pond in Brantham, adding formal identification is yet to take place. It's not being treated as suspicious, but unexplained. Hundreds of people had joined the search from Noah Woods after he disappeared from a playground on Tuesday. The BBC's Joe Black reports from the village.
1: Just after 2:30 yesterday afternoon, Noah was captured on CCTV playing in the park. He'd been there with a relative. Then, shortly before three, as they left, the little boy ran off towards a housing estate. Hundreds of people turned out to look for him. The volunteers came from as far as Birmingham and Hampshire. This afternoon, police confirmed the body of a child had been discovered in a pond. Officers said although formal identification was yet to take place, Noah's family had been informed.
0: Andy Burnham has assured NATO Chief Mark Rutte the UK's commitment to the alliance remains despite the change in Prime Minister. The pair met face-to-face for the first time yesterday at a research facility in Oxfordshire. Downing Street says they agreed Britain was a leader in defence technology and discussed how the UK could further support innovation within the alliance. General Sir Richard Sheriff, a former senior NATO commander, is sceptical.
2: Britain traditionally has been a really strong pillar in NATO, and it would be really good to see it again. But to see it again, I think we've got to see a plan to achieve defence spending of 3.5% by 2035 and real commitment. And most importantly, in the shorter term, the proper funding of the Defence Investment Plan.
0: Frontline medics in the Democratic Republic of Congo say they're concerned about the pace Ebola's spreading, saying it's killed 3,500 people since May. A Sky News investigation has revealed reports suggesting less than 50% of foreign aid promised by the international community has actually been delivered. The head of the United Nations describes it as a virus of indifference. Charlotte, a survivor of Ebola, is helping children in hospital.
3: Now I believe Ebola exists. Before, I used to doubt its existence. It's been diagnosed in my body. Ebola is real. It kills people very fast. If you contract the disease, it takes you straight to God.
0: Fleetwood's reward for beating Sheffield United is a home draw against Arsenal in the fourth round of the EFL Cup. Brighton's victory over Manchester United means they could now play Manchester City. That's the latest. I'm Simon Hunter.
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hot chocolate and it started with a kiss and The Cure, Close to Me on BFBS, the Forces Station. Hope you're well then as we dip into our rewind years now, just 2 hours at this time of the day with all of the tunes from a little bit of back in time. Oh, I feel like I need to get my lighter out to this one. It's Atlantic Star.

then from Taylor Swift. She had a bit of a cameo at the Emmys. Have you seen any of the Emmy stuff? Anyway, there's rumour now talking about another album on the way. So we shall see. I have to say, I haven't really seen loads of the Emmys. I suppose when it's like, you know, it's not our thing, but there are some things that creep into it, obviously, with our British actors. But yeah, I mean, does anybody really care about the awards? It's all about what people are wearing, obviously. Right, let's get back to the real thing in hand. It is Rewind, and the Brothers Johnson are up next with Stomp, and we've got King on the way after that. Oh, I used to love King. Used to wear some amazing...

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is Joe Boxers with Boxer B on BFBS, the Forces Station. Just a heads up, by the way, the JFC Brunsum language courses will begin on the 28th of September, weekly classes at ICC. And yeah, you can learn German, English, Dutch or Italian. And registration is open right now, jfbrunsum.com, or you can head to the JF Brunsum Happenings Facebook page to find out more about that. But yeah, good skills to learn in life.

It's The Look. It is Roxette on BFBS. Now, up next is Will Powers, Kissing With Confidence. And it is basically a sort of a stage name persona of a photographer turned singer, Lynn Goldsmith, from her 1983 album, Dancing for Mental Health. Now, Will Powers is portrayed by Lynn Goldsmith in spoken word, with her voice altered in pitch to sound like a man. You will hear it. And Carly Simon is the

Carly Simon being on that track. We just didn't know that, did we, really? Okay, we've got to take that up next then. Amazing, lovely band that they are. I think they might... Do you think they might have, like, hung up their microphones? I don't know. I mean, they did a massive tour just recently, didn't they? A resurgence of the circus. They formed in 1990. This is one of their songs. It's called Babe.

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Right beside you, Sophie B. Hawkins. Before that, we played Take That and Babe. And just a little bit of a question here for the 90s, of course. Who was bigger, Oasis or Take That? Oasis was bigger in terms of cultural dominance and peak album sales, while Take That achieved greater consistency and chart longevity in the UK. I'm not really sure you can call them the Battle of the Bands. They are totally different, aren't they? Right, this is Kim Wilde. I love this song. It's called Cambodia on BFBS Rewind.

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If you are, you can get more, of course, on our BFBS Rewind channel. 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It's on the app, and it's also on your smart speakers. That was Rosella, Everybody's Free. This is the Rolling Stones' Love is Strong to the news.

0: The Ministry of Defence has named the British soldier who died in Ukraine last week. Major Paul Wilkes was killed in a road traffic accident away from the front lines. Victoria Lawrence has more.
1: The MOD says Major Wilkes was a gifted leader and an exceptionally bright and professional officer who embodied the best of the UK military. His commanding officer describes him as a man of great intellect with a sharp sense of humour who often spoke of his love for his wife and two sons. After attending Sandhurst, Major Wilkes joined the Intelligence Corps in 2012, where he remained throughout his career. He deployed on multiple operational tours, including to Afghanistan, and in May was awarded the Long Service and Good Conduct Medal.
0: Police in Suffolk say the body of a child has been found in the search for a three-year-old boy. Noah Woods, who was nonverbal and partially deaf, went missing from the village of Brantham yesterday afternoon. Superintendent Tom Pearce says a body was discovered in Decoy Pond.
2: Formal identification has yet to take place, but the family of Noah Woods have been informed of this development. The discovery of the body is currently being treated as not suspicious, but unexplained.
0: Hundreds of volunteers have been involved in the search. A charity warns dementia care needs the same ambition that has transformed cancer care, with claims the sector is stuck in the 20th century. The Alzheimer's Society says diagnosis and support can take years, compared with much clearer pathways for cancer. The government say they're publishing a new framework for care later this year and will appoint a dementia czar to drive improvements. Sarah Gilbert's from the Alzheimer's Society and says more can be done.
3: Improving diagnosis statistics, being offered access to clinical trials, any types of appropriate treatment, accessing the right kind of support, not being left without information following that diagnosis, and really finding out what type of diagnosis someone has.
0: Brighton became the first team in 50 years to go 2 down at Manchester United and still win as they got through 3-2 in the EFL Cup. Karolampos Kostoulas, Pascal Gross and Maxime de Kuyper scored the goals to turn the cup tie around. Gross praised the whole team, including goalkeeper Jason Steele, who made a crucial late stop.
4: That gives you obviously belief in a stadium like that when you did it before. The experience, we tried to give it to the lads. Yeah, it was a really good performance, and I have to say Steele's save in the end was unbelievable.
0: The winners of Manchester City and Norwich will play Brighton. Fleetwood earned a home draw with Arsenal at their Highbury Stadium. Liverpool play Chelsea, Everton host Newcastle in the last 16. Sunderland, meanwhile, made a winning return to European football after 53 years away as Enzo Lefebvre's penalty gave them victory over AZ Alkmaar in the Europa League. The decisive moment came in the 66th minute on a memorable night at the Stadium of Light. Roared on by the home crowd, Sunderland missed several chances but still came through with victory in the first of 8 league matches. That's the latest. I'm Simon Hunter.
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Driftwood, amazing track. And I do remember actually that we managed to get a couple of the guys from the band Travis here on BFBS. Fran Healy, I think, and Dougie Payne, formed in Glasgow in 1990. It's all about the Rewind.

Peter Cetera with Glory of Love on BFBS. Thank you for joining me, Nikki Smith. We do these throwback tunes at this time of the day. Might be your morning, might be your evening or your afternoon, or maybe you're still working. Whatever you're doing, I hope that you enjoy the tunes. And if you want to hear more, the Rewind platform is available for you 24/7. Now, Lulu up next then. This is Independence. I think Lulu looks fabulous. She is a Scottish singer, songwriter, actress and television personality. She's 77 years old now and still sounding amazing.

She used to be married to Maurice Gibbino from the Bee Gees, and also John Frieda, who was the celebrity British hairdresser. So obviously that's where she gets her beautiful locks from, although he's maybe not obviously doing them now for her. Right, Sydney Youngblood is on the way next. This is Sit and Wait. We've got the Stranglers also coming up for you, and the Eurythmics here on BFBS Rewind.

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It begins on the 13th of October at the Ralston Arena. No skating experience is needed for step one. Step two, able to stand on the ice and skate a little and register at the rec centre. Limited spaces are available. It sounds funny for me talking about that because I'm sort of off on a tangent. Is this like roller skates or anything? But naturally, if you're living in Canada, of course it's going to be ice hockey that I am talking about and ice skating. Anyway, do register for that, and that all gets underway on the 13th of October. Right, this is Eurythmics now, and it's All Right, Baby's Coming Back.

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1: Back to the music.

It's Duran Duran with The Reflex. Now, Jason's on the way for you in just a bit after me. And Totally Connected this week being covered by Peter Johnson, who's in for Joe Carden. By the way, if you are a normal listener in the UK to the late afternoon show, like 4 o'clock with George Ryland, she's not going to be back now until the 1st of October. So George Wedlake is looking after things for you later on today.

on Shakespeare's Sister, and I have saved the best for last. This is Guns N' Roses with Paradise City, and it is 6 minutes 44 seconds long. So I'm going to disappear now. News is on the way next. Have a great rest of your day.

0: A child's body is discovered as police search for a missing three-year-old.
1: It hits like a dagger in a way. Trying to keep emotions in check has been difficult throughout the day.
0: Personnel tested in their drone warfare skills with a new challenge.
2: Sport is not war and war is not sport, but they do interact. And I think Drone Wars is a really good example.
0: And shock as Manchester United lose a 50-year record to crash out of the EFL Cup.
3: We had the game exactly where we wanted it and let it get away from us in a big way.
4: This is Forces News with Simon Hunter.
0: The UK Armed Forces member who died in Ukraine on Saturday has been named as Major Paul Wilkes. The 40-year-old was killed in a road traffic accident away from the front lines. Victoria Lawrence has more.
5: The Ministry of Defence says Major Wilkes, commissioned from Sandhurst in 2012, joining the Intelligence Corps where he remained throughout his career. The MOD says he was a gifted leader and an exceptionally bright and professional officer who embodied the best of the UK military. His commanding officer describes him as a man of great intellect with a sharp sense of humour who often spoke of his love for his wife and two sons. Major Wilkes had deployed on multiple operational tours, including to Afghanistan. He was recognised for this service with two operational service medals and in May was awarded the Long Service and Good Conduct Medal. The Defence Secretary, Wes Streeting, says Major Wilkes served the country with pride and dedication. He adds his loss is a poignant reminder of the enormous sacrifice the UK Armed Forces and their families make in the service of the country. The MOD says a small number of UK personnel are in Ukraine to support the country's military.
4: This is Forces News.
0: Two army officers have been cleared by a court-martial of failing to deal properly with abuse allegations made by a teenage soldier who took her own life 5 months later. Rosie Layden has more.
6: Colonel Samantha Shepherd and Major James Hook were accused of conduct prejudicial to good order and service discipline in connection with the death of 19-year-old gunner Jaisley Beck. Prosecutors had told the court Shepherd and Hook had let down Gunner Beck after she reported an incident about the behaviour of Warrant Officer Webber. But Colonel Shepherd and Major Hook left court after the judge advocate directed the board to return not guilty verdicts. In the case of Colonel Shepherd, it was the prosecution who conceded they didn't have the evidence to convict and she walked free. Following a submission from Major Hook's defence team that he also had no case to answer, the judge advocate again directed the board to return a not guilty verdict. Assistant Judge Advocate General Edward Legard said in the case of Major Hook, the evidence is of an inconsistent, vague and tenuous nature. Both the legal and evidential basis on which the Crown alleges prejudice is flawed and uncertain. Jaisley Beck's mother, Leanne McCready, left the court before this last verdict was read out, but the Judge Advocate requested his closing remarks be passed on to her, acknowledging the outcome is likely to cause some upset and offered profound sympathy to the family and friends of Jaisley Beck.
0: In a statement, Jaisley's mum, Leanne McCready, says the decision of the court-martial marks the end of a long and very sad journey, and it remains true to say the army let her daughter down very badly.
4: Forces News. This is BFBS.
0: Police in Suffolk searching for a missing three-year-old say they have found the body of a child in a lake. Noah Woods, who is non-verbal and partially deaf, disappeared from a playground in Brantham on Tuesday afternoon. Superintendent Tom Pearce says formal identification is yet to take place, but the boy's family has been informed.
7: The discovery of the body is currently being treated as not suspicious, but unexplained. The coroner will be informed of this development. First and foremost, our thoughts are with Noah's family and all those who knew him. We have been overwhelmed by the outpouring of public support and people putting on their boots to help us with the search. I'm sure you appreciate that the family now need time, space and privacy.
0: Police have praised the hundreds of volunteers who helped search for Noah. The news prompted emotional scenes at a leisure centre where locals were organising searches.
8: The mood literally dropped. We've been drawn to that area twice today and unfortunately the last time we were there he was found.
1: It hits like a dagger in a way. Trying to keep emotions in check has been difficult throughout the day.
9: It's a sad time, it really is, but the community here have been absolutely lovely.
0: Leslie Cherry is a member of Brantham Parish Council.
10: He was a very lively child and he ran very quickly and the elderly gentleman that was looking after him just could not keep up with him. And that, I think, is something that the family will be dealing with and have been very strong and very kind about. It's just ended in such tragedy.
4: This is Forces News.
0: Buckingham Palace has hit back after the King was accused of saying Princess Diana would be forgotten soon enough. Her brother, Earl Spencer, claims in a new book that then Prince Charles made the comments days after her death. But a royal spokesperson warned grief can cloud reason and colour memory. Here's Sky's royal correspondent, Laura Bundock.
11: This is a really remarkable intervention from the palace, a very robust response. They do not normally comment on books, and we only need to go back to the publication of Prince Harry's memoir, Spare. The palace at that point said nothing.
0: An existing drug could become the first treatment to slow the progression of multiple sclerosis. Researchers say early trial results for alpha-lipoic acid are promising, with more than 850 patients taking part across the UK and Australia. More than 150,000 people live with MS in the UK. Scientists stress more research is needed.
4: This is Forces News.
0: A brand new competition is underway at Sandhurst. Army Drone Wars is a kind of Cambrian patrol for drone warfare. Contestants must tab between tasks, which could be anything from flying an FPV drone into a bunker to striking a moving target. Hannah King has more.
12: It was only last year that drone racing became an official military sport. Off the back of the annual speed racing event, commanders wanted a competition with a tactical element. The inaugural Army Drone Wars was born.
2: There is nothing better to make people better at things than competitions.
12: This is Brigadier Ed Cartwright.
2: So we thought, let's build a drone competition to accelerate the Army's adaptation to drone warfare. Sport is not war and war is not sport, but they do interact. And I think drone wars is a really good example of where this is a skill that is directly applicable to combat. This is a competition to learn to get better at fighting with drones. Ultimately, that's learning to get better at killing.
12: Every move is assessed, not just on speed and accuracy, but also military precision. Here's rifleman Ethan Sanderson.
13: Obviously, if you look over in Ukraine and Russia, it's all UAS warfare. So we need to get on it. We need to be further from where we are now. So being able to get amongst other units, see how they're doing, what we're doing, it's like bouncing off each other. And they do get exposed to things like this for higher officers to see what we can actually do for them.
12: Around 25 army units took part in the first iteration of this new competition. It's hoped future years will see it become tri-service and attract international servicemen and women as well. Hannah King, BFBS Forces News at Sandhurst.
4: Forces News, sports.
0: Manchester United let a two-goal lead slip as they lost 3-2 at home to Brighton and are out of the EFL Cup. It was the first time in 50 years they've been beaten when having a two-goal lead at Old Trafford. Manager Michael Carrick admits it went horribly wrong.
3: The start of the game and the end of the game was completely different. Didn't feel like the same game, and it's obviously certainly the same emotions at all. So we had the game exactly where we wanted it and let it get away from us in a big way. So yeah, that's the story of the game.
0: Fleetwood's reward for beating Sheffield United is a home draw against Arsenal in the fourth round of the EFL Cup. Brighton's victory over Manchester United means they could now play Manchester City. Celtic head into the Europa League tonight against Ferencváros under the cloud of not qualifying for the Champions League and taking a thumping by Rangers at the weekend. The Glasgow club ended up in the second tier competition after a capitulation against LASK in August. Rangers beat Martin O'Neill's side 3-0 in the League Cup on Sunday. The manager says it should be remembered they've not lost many.
14: It's strange that you're never asked about team selection when you win the games. You're never asked about whether the tactics are right or not when you win the matches. We've been doing a fair amount of winning domestically now for quite some considerable time. Won our league games so far, but it's amazing the number of times that you're not questioned when you've won.
0: The BMW Championship at Wentworth and Surrey starts this morning with most eyes on golfer Rory McIlroy. The Masters champion is playing alongside the Open champion Ryan Fox in his first round today. Cricketer Stuart Broad played with McIlroy in the Pro-Am yesterday and says the world number two was in red-hot form.
15: Incredible, as you would expect, but I think he was 11 under after 11, just not missing any sort of putts. To the extent we were sort of joking with him, saying he's got to wear the same clothes tomorrow, use the same ball, if he wants us to walk around with him tomorrow if he's playing like this, but he was a real gent.
4: Forces News Headlines.
0: A reminder of our top stories. The UK Armed Forces member who died in Ukraine on Saturday has been named as Major Paul Wilkes. The 40-year-old was killed in a road traffic accident away from the front lines. Two army officers have been cleared by a court-martial of failing to deal properly with abuse allegations made by a teenage soldier who took her own life 5 months later. Police in Suffolk searching for a missing three-year-old say they have found the body of a child in a lake. You can find more news and sport on our website at forcesnews.com. That's the latest. I'm Simon Hunter.

0: Lovely start to the show today. Avicii and Hey Brother here on BFBS. I'm Jason. Thank you so much for listening today. How are you? You having a good week so far? I just bit my tongue. It really hurt. Genuinely. I was just about to talk and then out. There we go. Not the best start to the day, but let's continue without much of a fuss. Kings of Leon and You Somebody is going to be on the way very soon. One of those tunes which, regardless of, I mean, it's been out for a while, a long, long time, but regardless of whenever you hear it, you're happy. Like, you know you're going to be enjoying that song and just belting it out, whether you're in the car, whether you're in the office, whether you're just getting out of bed. You know you're going to be belting that one out pretty loudly, right? I've got Beba Doobie on the way very soon, and this is Barry Can't Swim.
1: 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Whatever I play to you, you play back to me.

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And some are saying he's going to be the next big DJ as well. It's called Dance, Dance, Dance by Barry Can't Swim. I've got a not-so-fresh DJ, but still playing the tunes. Fatboy Slim, one of the biggest DJs in the world. Right here, right now, is going to be coming up very soon. This is Kings of Leon.

0: Kings Leon, a new somebody we belting it out. Bet you were. You can't help yourself with this song, can you? If it's on, I'm singing it as loud as I can. Fatboy Slim, I'm right here, right now, on the way. Beba Doobie still to play too. 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
4: 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Come on.

It's Fatboy Slim. I'm right here, right now. It's BFBS. I'm Jason. It's Alt's Breakfast for your Thursday. I'm going to get The Wanted and Glad You Came. It's on the way very soon. Also, Miley and Bass Persuade coming up very soon too. And this one take you up to news. It's Beba Doobie. It's Sun Has Set.

0: UK Armed Forces member who died in Ukraine on Saturday has been named as Major Paul Wilkes. The 40-year-old was killed in a road traffic accident away from the front lines. Police in Suffolk searching for a missing three-year-old say they have found the body of a child in a lake. Police say formal identification is yet to take place, but the family of the boy have been informed. Andy Burnham have assured NATO Chief Mark Rutte the UK's commitment to the alliance remains despite the change in Prime Minister. Brighton shocked Manchester United by coming back to beat them 3-2 in the EFL Cup. Fleetwood, meanwhile, set up a tie at home to Arsenal by shocking Sheffield United. Well, Aston Villa boss Unai Emery believes the 3-1 victory over Coventry can kickstart their season. Winless in the Premier League, Villa set up a date with Bournemouth in the fourth round. Tammy Abraham scored two, with Ross Barkley getting one. Emery says the victory was much needed.
1: Of course, this competition is an objective, firstly for the trophy and as well it's a way for Europe. And the second objective we settled for this match was to try to play feeling comfortable and getting confidence.
0: Sunderland made a winning return to European football after 53 years away as Enzo Lefebvre's penalty gave them victory over AZ Alkmaar in the Europa League. The decisive moment came in the 66th minute on a memorable night at the Stadium of Light. Roared on by the home crowd, Sunderland missed several chances but still came through with victory in the first of eight league matches. Shane Lowry is hoping to maintain the momentum at Wentworth's BMW Championship following his record victory in the Irish Open. It was the 2019 Open champion's first individual title in 4 years, and he's among the favourites with Rory McIlroy, John Rahm and Open champion Ryan Fox. Lowry plays in a three-ball with other fancied players in Matt Fitzpatrick and Tyrrell Hatton. That's the latest. I'm Simon Hunter.

0: It's The Wanted, and Glad You Came. It's BFPS, I'm Jason, it's Hop's Breakfast for your Thursday. I actually started working with one of the guys from The Wanted a few years ago, and somebody found out that I'd been to see The Wanted through work and stuff like that about 6 or 7 times, and it made it seem like I was a super fan. I wasn't, I like them, don't get me wrong, but Max George from The Wanted was very, very, I think, freaked out when somebody told him that information. Didn't really want to talk to me much after that. I don't blame him. I've got Blink-182 and I Miss You. It's coming up very soon. First, somebody who's dropped their last name, Miley Cyrus. That's what she was called, just Miley now. The album Bass Persuades is out tomorrow. This is a single from it. This is Miley. This is Bass Persuades.
1: Let's go.

0: The lead single from her 10th studio album, that is Miley and Bass Persuade. I can't believe she had 10 albums. Also, was there a little bit of the classic Britney Spears about that song? I feel there was, especially the bit at the beginning, a little bit of, I don't know, just there are signs of a little bit of a Britney Spears track there. But I like it, it was good. Looking forward to the new album, which is out tomorrow. Blink 182 and I Miss You, it's on the way very soon. 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

It's Ella Langley and Nastus in Texas here on BFBS. It's Ops Breakfast for your Thursday. I say Fridays aren't the big day anymore. Thursday's the new Friday. You going out tonight? You doing anything? Maybe you got a bit of fizz? I've got a bit of fizz. Thing is, I've got football training on tonight and they've just announced something that's going to be happening. Not looking forward to it. How do I get out of it? Please help me out with this because it's not my bag. I mean, I like football. Just the plan tonight is just too much. I'll tell you about this after Becky Hill. This is Outside of Love.

It's Becky Hill. This is Outside of Love here on BFBS for your Ops Breakfast for your Thursday. What are your plans tonight? Do you know what? I've just found out. I've got football tonight, a bit of training. And they said, we've just got the lines marked out. Oh, great. We'll have a game. No, bleep test. Like, whose idea was that? Who wants to do a bleep test? I haven't done a bleep test since school, so I know I'm going to be rubbish. It's all over our WhatsApp group as well. I might just delete it. It's the only way I'm going to get away from not going. I guess.

It's Eliza Doolittle, that is Pack Up here on BFBS. I'm Jason. I'm going to get Hugel and Moon to the Sun. It's coming up soon. Outcast on the way after the news. And this one, take you up to the news today. Terrorvision and Tequila.

0: The Ministry of Defence has named the British soldier who died in Ukraine last week. Major Paul Wilkes was killed in a road traffic accident away from the front lines. Victoria Lawrence has more.
1: The MOD says Major Wilkes was a gifted leader and an exceptionally bright and professional officer who embodied the best of the UK military. His commanding officer describes him as a man of great intellect with a sharp sense of humour who often spoke of his love for his wife and two sons. After attending Sandhurst, Major Wilkes joined the Intelligence Corps in 2012, where he remained throughout his career. He deployed on multiple operational tours, including to Afghanistan, and in May was awarded the Long Service and Good Conduct Medal.
0: Police searching for a missing three-year-old in Suffolk say they've discovered a body in a pond. Noah Woods, who was nonverbal and partially deaf, disappeared in the village of Brantham on Tuesday afternoon. The death's being treated as unexplained but not suspicious. Superintendent Tom Pearce has been thanking the volunteers who've been out looking for him.
2: We have been overwhelmed by the outpouring of public support and people putting on their boots to help us with the search. As a parent myself, I completely understand why people would want to help, and such a response is one that typifies the strong sense of community.
0: Frontline medics in the Democratic Republic of Congo say they're concerned about the pace Ebola's spreading, saying it's killed 3,500 people since May. A Sky News investigation has revealed reports suggesting less than 50% of foreign aid promised by the international community has actually been delivered. The head of the United Nations describes it as a virus of indifference. Charlotte, a survivor of Ebola, is helping children in hospital.
3: Now I believe Ebola exists. Before, I used to doubt its existence. It's been diagnosed in my body. Ebola is real. It kills people very fast. If you contract the disease, it takes you straight to God.
0: The charity warns dementia care needs the same ambition that has transformed cancer care, with claims the sector is stuck in the 20th century. The Alzheimer's Society says diagnosis and support can take years compared with much clearer pathways for cancer. The government say they're publishing a new framework for care later this year and will appoint a dementia czar to drive improvements. Sarah Gilbert's from the Alzheimer's Society and says more can be done.
4: Improving diagnosis statistics, being offered access to clinical trials, any types of appropriate treatment, accessing the right kind of support, not being left without information following that diagnosis, and really finding out what type of diagnosis someone has.
0: Fleetwood's reward for beating Sheffield United is a home draw against Arsenal in the fourth round of the EFL Cup. Brighton's victory over Manchester United means they could now play Manchester City. Other highlights include Liverpool hosting Chelsea, Everton meet Newcastle, and Aston Villa go to Bournemouth. Ties will be played in late October. That's the latest. I'm Simon Hunter.

What a good throwback from Elcast. This is Hey Ya here on BFBS. I'm Jason. It's Elb's Breakfast for your Thursday. Thank you so much for listening today. Got Mumford & Sons and I Will Wait. It's going to be on the way very soon. And this song, which I cannot believe is 7 years old now. That's mad, isn't it, to think that. Went six times platinum when this came out as well. It's Harry Styles and Adore You.

this could easily be one of the biggest songs in the world at the moment. It's Hugo, and Moving to the Sun here on BFBS. I'm Jason. It is everywhere, that song. You're seeing it on highlights of football games and everything. It's a big track all over TikTok as well. But I've got Sabrina Carpenter on the way, and this from the Sigh No More album from 2009. This is I Will Wait. This is Mumford & Sons. Well,

0: lovely. Sabrina Carpenter and Manchild here on BFBS. I'm Jason. It's Ops Breakfast. It's Thursday morning. I've got Rachel Chinnariri and One Song Away From Crying. It's coming up very soon. And if you want to get a good podcast in your life, Daily Dits is the one for you, I reckon, because there are so many good stories to hear about. One particular came out earlier this week was Exercise Greenland Legacy 26. And you can hear about how the group battled storms that were like minus 40 degrees. Really fascinating stuff. Go to bfbs.com/dailydits so you can get it wherever you get your podcasts from. I'll play Beats International next.
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It's Beats International and Dubby Good To Me here on BFBS. I'm Jason. Blur and Bob Barrett coming up very soon. Sienna Spyro on the way too with Great Expectation. I like her a lot. She's good. She's a great talent. Going to be playing that very soon, right? And first, taking you up to the news then, from Rachel Chinariri. This is called One Song Away From Crying. It's BFBS.

0: top stories today. The Ministry of Defence has named the British soldier who died in Ukraine last week. Major Paul Wilkes was killed in a road traffic accident away from the front lines. The body of a child has been found in a pond in Suffolk more than 24 hours after a three-year-old boy went missing. Formal identification is yet to take place, but the family of Noah Woods, who disappeared from a playground, have been told. And Andy Burnham has assured NATO chief Mark Rutte the UK's commitment to the alliance remains despite the change in Prime Minister. On to sport now, and Manchester United let a two-goal lead slip as they lost 3-2 at home to Brighton and are out of the EFL Cup. United have lost three out of six games so far this season. It was the first time in 50 years they've been beaten when having a two-goal lead at Old Trafford. Manager Michael Carrick admits there's pressure.
1: Yeah, that's pretty obvious, isn't it, I think, to say. I totally understand it. We have to accept it. I totally accept it. It's on me, ultimately, you know. What results you get, I'll take that. You take the praise, I'll stand here and take the criticism and the upset. I totally understand it tonight.
0: Brighton will play the winner of tonight's match between Manchester City and Norwich. Fleetwood's reward for beating Sheffield United is a home draw against Arsenal in the fourth round. Other highlights include Liverpool hosting Chelsea and Everton meeting Newcastle. Sunderland made a winning return to European football after 53 years away as Enzo Lefebvre's penalty gave them a victory over AZ Alkmaar in the Europa League. There are three British teams in Europa League action tonight. Crystal Palace play Lech Poznan from Poland in their first match at this level at Selhurst Park. Bournemouth's first ever European fixture is at the Spanish side Real Sociedad, and Celtic play Ferencváros from Budapest at Parkhead. And England's cricketers look to seal a win in their 2020 series with Sri Lanka tonight when they meet in Cardiff. That's the latest. I'm Siobhan Harris.
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It's Blur and Barbaric here on BFBS. I'm Jason's Ops Breakfast for your Thursday. How are you today? You doing all right? You having a good one? I've got K-pop Demon Hunters and Golden. It's on the way very soon. That was a huge song from last year. Absolutely massive. The film was just everywhere. My daughter was obsessed with it. She's 6 years old and she's still going to K-pop parties now. I think she's got two coming up in the next month. Like, genuinely, she loves it. Ting Ting's also on the way soon. First, some new music from an artist who I personally think is one of the best artists out at the moment. She's got a beautiful, beautiful voice. And I'm going to say this now. I'm going to actually write this down. I might even place a bet. I reckon she'll be doing a John Lewis advert. I just do. She's got the voice, which just would perfectly fit a John Lewis advert. You know, like a dog jumping on a trampoline, or a weird monster, or what was it? A bear in a hair from ages ago. I don't think they're as good as they used to be, those adverts, but she'll be doing a song for it, I'll tell you now. This is so nice, though. This is Sienna Spyro, and this is Great Expectations.

0: such a great singer. I really like her. Sienna Spira and Great Expectations. You can imagine it though, couldn't you? That John Lewis advert, maybe like a mouse eating a roast dinner with a hedgehog. I don't know. I'm not the ideas man for these, but that could work, to be fair. I mean, they've had worse ones. Ting Tings, and That's Not My Name's on the way very soon. And if you love your esports, on Sunday 27th of September, we're going to be crowning our 2026 BFBS Pro League champions. 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

Smash Mouth and All Star here on BFBS. I'm Jason. Thank you so much for having us on. It's Ops Breakfast for your Thursday. Where's this week going? It's flying by, isn't it? 21 Pilots and Stressed Out on the way very soon. Also a track from K-pop Demon Hunters as well, which was a massive hit last year. An absolute banger of a tune as well. Now, can I ask, have you ever bought something and broke it straight away? Or ever got a present and it's just been destroyed within, like, I don't know, the day or something? So it was my birthday last week and I got something. I've already damaged it and I'm too scared to tell my in-laws that I've damaged it already because they spent quite a bit of money on it. They did. Probably a bit too much money, if I'm honest. And I've instantly broken it. I feel guilty, but like, I'll tell you about this next decay after this. K-pop Demon Hunters, and this is Golden here on BFBS.

K-pop Demon Hunters and Golden here on BFBS. Last year, that song was everywhere. You couldn't avoid it if you wanted to. If you put Cotton Wool in your ears for about 6 months, you would have heard it. My daughter is still getting invited to K-pop Demon Hunters parties, like, now. She's invited to two soon. She still loves it, though, so that's a good thing. It's not like she doesn't want to go. I'm going to get 21 Pilots and Stressed Out on the way very soon. But what have you bought and it's instantly broken? Or someone's given you a gift and it's broken pretty much instantly. I wanted a pair of boots for my birthday, right? A pair of Chelsea boots. I was looking for ages for the right ones. And I wanted some that didn't look brand new. A little bit scuffy. You know, you can get some shoes, they're a little bit scuffed up. You think, oh, that's the look, that's the style I want. Couldn't find them. Anyway, asked for some really nice new ones instead that look all nice and pristine. I wore them on one night out last weekend. I've ruined them. First time wearing them, I mean, they're scratched up. Some of the leather has come off the toe and everything. I mean, talk about be careful what you wish for, do you know what I mean?

It's 21 Pilots and Stressed Out here on BFPS. I'm Jason. Thanks so much for having us on. It's Ops Breakfast for your Thursday. I've got Zara Larsson's Midnight Sun on the way. Slater with brand new channels coming up too. This one will take you up to the news. It's BB Rex from David Guetta. It's called Sad Girls.

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2: Buckingham Palace has rejected claims by Princess Diana's brother in a new book. Earl Spencer has accused the king of showing callous contempt for her in saying, days after her death, we'll forget her soon enough. Here's the BBC's royal correspondent, Daniela Ralph.
3: The response from Buckingham Palace to Earl Spencer's book is unusually robust and direct, reflecting the anger felt behind palace walls. Earl Spencer's claims that the king, in 1997 as Prince of Wales, said that Princess Diana would be soon forgotten in the days after her death have been firmly rejected by royal aides. The official palace response talks of Earl Spencer's own grief, clouding reason, affecting judgment, and colouring memory.
2: A British soldier who died in Ukraine in a road traffic accident on Saturday has been named as Major Paul Wilkes. The Ministry of Defence says the 40-year-old was a professional officer who embodied the best of the UK military, and he was a proud family man devoted to his wife and sons. He commissioned from Sandhurst in 2012, joining the Intelligence Corps. Police have praised the hundreds of volunteers who helped search for a missing boy in Suffolk after recovering a body. Three-year-old Noah Woods disappeared from a playground in Brantham on Tuesday afternoon. The body was found in a pond 24 hours later. The news prompted emotional scenes at a leisure centre where locals were organising searches.
4: The mood literally dropped. We've been drawn to that area twice today, and unfortunately, the last time we were there, he was found.
5: It hits like a dagger in a way. Trying to keep emotions in check has been difficult throughout the day.
6: It's a sad time, it really is, but the community here have been absolutely lovely.
2: British prosecutors have lodged a formal request with authorities in America to extradite Andrew and Tristan Tate to the UK. The pair, who've been held in a Miami jail since July, are accused of rape and sex trafficking charges and have always denied any wrongdoing. Critics say the Tate brothers promote toxic masculinity. An existing drug could become the first treatment to slow the progression of multiple sclerosis. Researchers say early trial results for alpha-lipoic acid are promising, with more than 850 patients taking part across the UK and Australia. More than 150,000 people live with MS in the UK. Dr. Jeremy Chataway's been leading the study and says it's exciting.
7: It's a fairly straightforward medication to take, and then that could become the first neuroprotective treatment in progressive multiple sclerosis. So that will be able to add in to other medications and other medications as they're being developed.
2: Manchester United have suffered an embarrassing cup defeat, letting a two-goal lead slip to lose at Old Trafford for the first time in 50 years. United were undone by Brighton 3-2 and are out of the League Cup as a result. Brighton will play the winner of tonight's match between Manchester City and Norwich. There was also a shock for Sheffield United last night as they lost 1-0 to League Two side Fleetwood Town. That's the latest. I'm Siobhan Harris.

It's weekend and Daft Punk, and I feel it coming here on BFBS. I'm Jason, Thursday's Ops Breakfast. Thank you so much for listening. New music from Slater, brand new channels on the way. And this lady has just been offered her first ever Grammy nomination, which is pretty good. Nice little nod to her. Zara Larsson, Pink Pantheress on this too. It's called

Weezer. This is Buddy Holly from 1994. It's BFBS. I'm Jason. Thank you so much for listening today. Justin Timberlake and Sexy back on the way. Tell you what I love, right, doing this job. It's reading all the guff from PR people about what a song's about. This is Slater Brand New Channels, right? Here it is. This is the write-up. Slater is essentially a breakup revenge song, yeah? And it describes the personal heartbreak and the story revolving around betrayal. An ex, the emotional process of getting away from a relationship. Oh my God, please. Just tell if it's a good song or not. These PR people, they could easily write FreeSenders. Really boost up some of the storylines they've got going on at the moment. All soaps, really. They're all pretty rubbish. Anyway, Slater now. This is Brand New Channels.

It's a Slater. If you want to give her a Google, it's spelled S-L-A-Y-Y-Y-T-R. That's called Brand New Channels. BFBS, I'm Jason. Thank you so much for having us on today. I'm going to play Pink and What About Us. Going to be playing that very soon. Also, need to tell you about the Inter-Services Rugby League in a bit after this. Justin Timberlake, good throwback from him. This is Sexy Back here on BFBS.

0: It's a sexy yarn.
1: Justin Timberlake and Sexy Back here on BFBS. I'm Jason, another and 54 Ultra on the way very soon on your Thursday to Ops Breakfast in the Inter-Services Rugby League 2026. It's happening very soon, actually, 19th September. So all the action's going to be starting in Leeds and the RAF versus Army. Then you've got the 25th of September and the 26th of September as well. 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So, well worth watching. If you're into your rugby, you don't want to miss that. All starts 19th September, and I'll get Pink on next.
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This is What About Us. It's BFBS. I'm Jason. Thank you so much for listening today. Justin Bieber and Daisy is going to be coming up after the news. That was a real shock how much I liked that. You know, sometimes when you hear a song, you think, yeah, it's not too bad. I'm obsessed with it. I've got Fratelli's Chelsea Dagger on the way, and this one takes you up to the news. It's another

0: Our top stories today. The British soldier who died in Ukraine on Saturday has been named as Major Paul Wilkes. The 40-year-old was killed in a road traffic accident away from the front lines. Suffolk police have thanked more than 1,000 volunteers who helped to search for a missing 3-year-old in Brantham. Noah Woods disappeared from a playground on Tuesday. Her body was found in a pond yesterday. And Buckingham Palace has rejected claims made by Princess Diana's brother in his new book. Earl Spencer has accused the King of showing callous contempt for his sister in saying days after her death, we'll soon forget her. Sport now. Brighton came from 2 down to shock Manchester United in the League Cup last night and set up a meeting with Man City or Norwich. After a terrible opening at Old Trafford, it looked like all was lost for the South Coast club, but they turned it around to win 3-2. Brighton boss Fabian Hursella says they stayed calm.
1: Stick to our plan. I think there was positive things. So of course, you're 2-0 down. You can go in one direction and say, okay, the game is done and you don't stick to the plan anymore. Or you have to believe. You have to believe into your teammates. You have to believe into yourself. The longer the game went, and the better we were, yeah, we won in a deserved way.
0: League Two side Fleetwood set up a tie at home to Arsenal after they beat Sheffield United 1-0. Aston Villa boss Unai Emery believes the 3-1 victory over Coventry can kickstart their season. Winless in the Premier League, Villa set up a date with Bournemouth in the fourth round. Tammy Abraham scored 2 and Ross Barkley got 1. Emery says the victory was much needed.
2: Of course, this competition is an objective, firstly for the trophy and as well it's a way for Europe. And the second objective we settled for this match was to try to play feeling comfortable and getting confidence.
0: And Sunderland made a winning return to European football after more than 50 years away as Enzo Lefebvre's penalty gave them a win over AZ Alkmaar. That's the latest. I'm Siobhan Harris.

0: It's Cam and Danny at BFBS, the Forces Station. Howdy.
1: Howdy, partner.
0: Howdy, howdy.
1: So it's cowboy today, pirate tomorrow. Is that what you're telling
0: us? Oh, I forgot about that.
1: Oh, no.
0: Oh, I'm so happy.
1: My bad.
0: No, today is International Country Music Day.
1: Okay.
0: I don't know whether this is country music. They call it bluegrass, the banjos, don't they? But
1: yeah.
0: To us uncultured folk, not including you in that, but for people like me, you lump them all in together and go, yeah, same thing, isn't it? Same thing.
1: Dueling, can you line dance?
0: Dueling banjos and all that. Of course I can line dance.
1: Yeah?
0: Yeah.
1: Go on then.
0: I can do-si-do. I think the crux of line dancing is putting your thumbs behind your belt buckle, isn't it? And then just doing anything.
1: Sure, yes.
0: Yeah, look, yeah. See? Put behind there.
1: Now you got to do the shoulder and you got to wiggle with it. Wiggle. Yeah, there you go. Then, tilt with it backwards. Yeah. There you go. Now forwards. Then backwards. There you go. Got some swagger about you.
0: You see? Yeah.
1: All right.
0: I could. Oh, shut up. I could grab my. I could grab my partner by the hand and do-si-do with the best of them.
1: Okay, good.
0: Yeah.
1: Good. Glad to hear it.
0: You a bit of a line dancer yourself?
1: Oh, I loved it when I was out in Cyprus, yes. And Bahrain, actually, as well.
0: There was an American bar, wasn't there?
1: Yeah, yeah.
0: And you used to do line dancing there?
1: Yeah, you had to. It was the only way to end the night. And it was just incredible. They know how to line dance.
0: Yeah, they do.
1: Mm-hmm. And they don't mind the odd Brit giving it a go.
0: By the end of it, were you pretty seasoned? I mean,
1: oh yeah.
0: So you could.
1: Oh, I knew. Yeah, I knew the dances. Like, there was three songs they always used to put on at the end, and I knew how to do them after a couple of weeks. Honestly, great workout, best workout ever.
0: The only dance I really want to master is it looks a little bit like dancing, like line dancing, but a little bit more, I guess, urban would be the candy dance to Cameo. Candy,
1: right.
0: You know that one?
1: Yes, I think.
0: And
1: so,
0: there's a routine to that.
1: Oh, well, if you want to learn a routine, you go for it, Sunshine.
0: Let's see. What else is it today? It is Responsible Dog Ownership Day today.
1: Every day
0: is Responsible Dog Ownership Day. So you fall under that category. You also fall under Chef Appreciation Week. Because you're quite the whiz in the kitchen, aren't you?
1: I do love to cook, yes.
0: Yeah.
1: But I can be lazy as well. Living alone, sometimes I can't be bothered.
0: Noodles last night, was it? Good though?
1: Yeah, it was really good.
0: All right, good
1: really
0: work.
1: Good.
0: Okay. I think you should start bringing the recipes to the show.
1: I do have some really nice recipes. I did that pulled gammon at the weekend. Oh!
0: Yeah. Of course you did.
1: Mm-hmm.
0: Oh, yes, it was, yes, because on our top five on Monday morning, you were indeed pink, black gammon.
1: No. Blackgammon.
0: Blackgammon, that's it.
1: Me? Wearing pink?
0: No.
1: That's just you today.
0: That's just me.
1: Or salmon, sorry, it's salmon.
0: Whatever you want. I'll take it, I'm not proud. It is Cam and Danny at BFBS, the Forces Station. It's Thursday morning. Thursday, so close to the weekend.
1: Little Friday.
0: Yeah. This is Justin Bieber and Daisy.

0: Justin Bieber and Daisies on BFBS, the Forces Station. Good morning, you're on with Cam and Danny. I'm going through the paper. Bit of a slow news.
1: Okay.
0: Not snow. Slow news week, I think, because a lot of the stories we've already heard about this week are coming up again in the paper.
1: Oh.
0: Yeah. But I found a few that we could talk about if you want after Jazzy.
1: All right, perfect. We'll do that. That's coming up.
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0: Cam and Danny at BFBS, the Forces Station. Morning, welcome to Thursday. Early showers for England and Wales, clearing up to leave a dry and bright afternoon. Wet in Scotland and parts of Northern Ireland with highs at 20 today. Right then, Danny's been going diligently through the papers today and you found the following stories.
1: She did, yes. Hello.
0: Hello.
1: You were talking the other day, Cammy, about the World Black Pudding Throwing Championship thing.
0: Oh, yes, I was.
1: There's a story in the paper today about the person who won it. June, age 73, triumphed after knocking over the most Yorkshire puddings by hurling three of the blood sausages. But she could not celebrate because the trophy had disappeared from the pub.
0: Oh.
1: And a dog found it.
0: Ah.
1: Yeah, a dog went like looking for it and found this trophy.
0: That
1: and
0: was a roller coaster of emotions.
1: I know. Top sausage dog.
0: Oh, I like that.
1: I just thought I'd give you an update because you were talking about that the other day. Let's have a look. A buff lorry driver hauls some heavy goods by weightlifting on an A road hard shoulder. Motorist Rebecca spotted the man. Literally, this guy obviously got all this stuff out of his big big lorry truck. It's a proper gym bench and he's just lifting weights on the side of the road. And she said, this person just oozes no excuses.
0: Yeah.
1: Right?
0: Yeah, what headline did they give that?
1: Well hard shoulder.
0: Oh, that's good.
1: Yeah?
0: That's good.
1: Look, this has got a good headline as well, but I don't think we'll play with it for, you know, political reasons. Ed Sheeran's tour, it was in the news all yesterday. Ed Sheeran's tour band and support acts have quit after rapper Macklemore was dropped from his shows because of a political rant. But it's got a good headline. Splitting Ed Ache.
0: Oh, very good.
1: Because it's Ed Sheeran.
0: Yeah.
1: A sealed first-gen iPhone from 2007, which was bought for £400 back then, has just sold for £131,800 in Arizona.
0: Damn.
1: That's an eye price. For iPhone.
0: Yeah.
1: It's an eye price.
0: Okay, yeah.
1: A diver took a stunning photo of a monster jellyfish in UK waters, which was the length of a bus.
0: Wow.
1: Yeah.
0: Okay.
1: Helifish.
0: Oh, yeah. Yeah, right? Like that.
1: I think it might have to be this one.
0: Okay.
1: Knowing you and the show family, as I do anyway, I think you're going to go for this one, especially because you've only just started to become a tea drinker.
0: Mm-hmm.
1: Right?
0: Yeah.
1: You know, I'm a tea belly.
0: Yeah.
1: PG tip fans are more likely to have an affair than any other tea drinkers. 2,000 unfaithful Brits were asked what their favourite brew was, and one in five who love PG tips admitted to cheating on a partner.
0: Okay, all right.
1: PG infidelity.
0: Oh, very good.
1: Mm-hmm.
0: I think that's got to be the one, isn't it?
1: I think so.
0: I think
1: so. And do you know, when I read that, obviously, I'm quite a big tea drinker, and I went, oh, it's all right, Tetley. It's all right, I'm good. Tetley.
0: Yeah, I like that. I'm already coming up with some headlines in my head, but I don't think I can do them on the air.
1: Oh, no. Maybe we shouldn't do that story then.
0: No, we've got to do
1: that. Look, the only thing is if I go through some of the other ones, it was like, they've said we need 7 months of solid rain to recover from the heat wave.
0: Yeah.
1: I think that might be pretty much
0: it. No, I think we've got to go with the PG tip drinkers being the ones.
1: Oh, there's one about Christmas.
0: I think we've got to go with the PG tips one.
1: Thought so.
0: Because also, you got to bear in mind, I mean, we paid thousands for a construction firm to come in here and construct us our very own naughty step, but it's been empty for a long time.
1: Yes, that is true.
0: So we've got to put it to use. Any early inspiration regarding the story about PG tips drinkers being more likely to cheat than others? Then it's breakfast at bfbs.com. On a

0: Did you say it was Country Music Day today?
1: Yeah, baby.
0: There you go then, Stella Lefty in Boston. How you doing? This is BFBS, the Forces station you're on with Cam and Danny.
2: The story that we're focusing on in the paper for your creativity to come up with a decent headline for, Danny found this one.
0: PG Tips fans are more likely to have an affair than any other tea drinkers. 2,000 unfaithful Brits were asked what their favourite brew is, and one in five who love PG Tips admitted to cheating on a partner. The paper's given it a good headline.
2: The paper's gone with
0: PG infidelity.
2: Very good.
0: Yes.
2: I've gone with I like my tea milfy.
0: Yeah, okay. What?
2: Instead of milky.
0: Oh, okay. I'm trying to do something with different types of... What about, like, don't chai to resist me?
2: Chai. Okay, yeah, very good.
0: Yeah, because chai is a type of tea.
2: Yeah.
0: Yeah, don't chai to resist me.
2: Drink PG Tips. You could leaf your partner.
0: Oh, that's pretty good.
2: Yeah.
0: Because I was trying to do alliteration as well. I went steeped in secrets.
2: Ooh, I like that.
0: Yeah.
2: Yeah. What about, here's your tea, would you like anything to cheat with that?
0: Oh, okay, yeah.
2: Can you provide us with a decent headline for that story? You've got just under an hour as the deadline doesn't officially kick in until 10 to 8. Breakfast at bfbs.com is the email address you require.
0: I take sugar. What about that?
2: Yeah.
0: Yeah?
2: Yeah. Yeah, why not?
0: Yeah.
2: I like it. Can you... There's so many.
0: That you can't say.
2: That I can't say. That I really want to say, but I can't say. Breakfast at bfbs.com if you can come up with a decent headline for that. In excess on the way after this. Ain't it different?

0: The MOD names a British soldier killed in Ukraine.
1: The Ministry of Defence says Major Wilkes, commissioned from Sandhurst in 2012, joining the Intelligence Corps where he remained throughout his career.
0: A child's body is found in the search for a missing three-year-old.
2: It hits like a dagger in a way. Trying to keep emotions in check has been difficult throughout the day.
0: And personnel tested in their drone warfare skills with a new challenge.
3: Sport is not war and war is not sport, but they do interact. And I think Drone Wars is a really good example.
4: This is Forces News with Siobhan Harris.
0: The UK Armed Forces member who died in Ukraine on Saturday has been named as Major Paul Wilkes. The 40-year-old was killed in a road traffic accident away from the front lines. Victoria Lawrence has the details.
1: The Ministry of Defence says Major Wilkes, commissioned from Sandhurst in 2012, joining the Intelligence Corps where he remained throughout his career. The MOD says he was a gifted leader and an exceptionally bright and professional officer who embodied the best of the UK military. His commanding officer describes him as a man of great intellect with a sharp sense of humour who often spoke of his love for his wife and two sons. Major Wilkes had deployed on multiple operational tours, including to Afghanistan. He was recognised for this service with two operational service medals and in May was awarded the Long Service and Good Conduct Medal. The Defence Secretary, Wes Streeting, says Major Wilkes served the country with pride and dedication. He adds his loss is a poignant reminder of the enormous sacrifice the UK armed forces and their families make in the service of the country. The MOD says a small number of UK personnel are in Ukraine to support the country's military.
4: This is Forces News.
0: Two army officers have been cleared by a court-martial of failing to deal properly with abuse allegations made by a teenage soldier who took her own life 5 months later. Rosie Layden reports.
5: Colonel Samantha Shepherd and Major James Hook were accused of conduct prejudicial to good order and service discipline in connection with the death of 19-year-old gunner Josely Beck. Prosecutors had told the court Shepherd and Hook had let down Gunner Beck after she reported an incident about the behaviour of Warrant Officer Weber. But Colonel Shepherd and Major Hook left court after the judge advocate directed the board to return not guilty verdicts. In the case of Colonel Shepherd, it was the prosecution who conceded they didn't have the evidence to convict and she walked free. Following a submission from Major Hook's defence team that he also had no case to answer, the judge advocate again directed the board to return a not guilty verdict. Assistant Judge Advocate General Edward Legard said in the case of Major Hook, the evidence is of an inconsistent, vague and tenuous nature. Both the legal and evidential basis on which the Crown alleges prejudice is flawed and uncertain. Josely Beck's mother, Leanne McCready, left the court before this last verdict was read out, but the Judge Advocate requested his closing remarks be passed on to her, acknowledging the outcome is likely to cause some upset and offered profound sympathy to the family and friends of Josely Beck.
0: And in a statement, Josely's mum, Leanne McCready, says the decision of the court-martial marks the end of a long and very sad journey, and it remains true to say the army let her daughter down very badly.
4: Forces News. This is BFBS.
0: Police are praising hundreds of volunteers who helped to search for a missing boy in Suffolk. A body has now been found in a pond. Three-year-old Noah Woods, who couldn't speak and was partially deaf, had disappeared from a playground in the village of Brantham on Tuesday. It was 24 hours later that a body was found by police divers.
6: The discovery of the body is currently being treated as not suspicious, but unexplained. The coroner will be informed of this development.
0: Superintendent Tom Pearce is from Suffolk Police.
6: First and foremost, our thoughts are with Noah's family and all those who knew him. We have been overwhelmed by the outpouring of public support and people putting on their boots to help us with the search.
0: As many as 1,300 people had turned up to help look for the three-year-old. The discovery of the body has prompted emotional scenes at a leisure centre, which had become Search HQ.
7: I think that we just never gave up hope. When you receive news like that, it's just such a shock, such a disappointment, such sadness for the family.
8: I can't even imagine. I can't. I just want to go home and just hold my children.
9: Young people, old people, we've all been out there looking and praying there'd be a positive outcome. It's a very sad day here.
0: Flowers and teddy bears have since been left outside. Leslie Cherry, a member of Brantham Parish Council, says there will also be some soul searching for Noah Wood's family.
10: He was a very lively child and he ran very quickly and the elderly gentleman that was looking after him just could not keep up with him. And that, I think, is something that the family will be dealing with and have been very strong and very kind about. It's just ended in such tragedy.
4: This is Forces News.
0: Buckingham Palace has hit back at claims made by Princess Diana's brother in his new book. Mount Spencer claims that days after her death, King Charles said Diana would be forgotten soon enough. But a palace spokesperson has said grief can cloud reason and colour memory. Sky's royal correspondent Laura Bundock.
11: This is a really remarkable intervention from the palace, a very robust response. They do not normally comment on books, and we only need to go back to the publication of Prince Harry's memoir, Spare. The palace at that point said nothing.
0: The Minister of Defence has revealed that an inquiry into allegations that British Special Forces murdered unarmed Afghan civilians has cost UK taxpayers £58 million. The inquiry was launched in 2023 and meant to take up to 18 months, but after 3.5 years, it is yet to publish any findings. Two Britons are among three people killed in a plane crash in the Swiss Alps. The light aircraft crashed high into the mountains. Formal identification of the victims is underway. And Macklemore's donating his entire earnings from Ed Sheeran's tour to charities supporting Palestinian people. The rapper's made the £750,000 pledge after being dropped as a support act for comments he made about the conflict in Gaza.
4: This is Forces News.
0: A brand new competition is underway at Sandhurst. Army Drone Wars is a kind of Cambrian patrol for drone warfare. Contestants must tab between tasks, which could be anything from flying an FPV drone into a bunker to striking a moving target. Hannah King has more.
12: It was only last year that drone racing became an official military sport. Off the back of the annual speed racing event, commanders wanted a competition with a tactical element. The inaugural Army Drone Wars was born.
3: There is nothing better to make people better at things than competitions.
12: This is Brigadier Ed Cartwright.
3: So we thought, let's build a drone competition to accelerate the Army's adaptation to drone warfare. Sport is not war and war is not sport, but they do interact. And I think Drone Wars is a really good example of where this is a skill that is directly applicable to combat. This is a competition to learn to get better at fighting with drones. Ultimately, that's learning to get better at killing.
12: Every move is assessed, not just on speed and accuracy, but also military precision. Here's rifleman Ethan Sanderson.
13: Obviously, if you look over in Ukraine and Russia, it's all UAS warfare. So we need to get on it. We need to be further from where we are now. So being able to get amongst other units, see how they're doing, what we're doing, start bouncing off each other. And they do get exposed to things like this for higher officers to see what we can actually do for them.
12: Around 25 Army units took part in the first iteration of this new competition. It's hoped future years will see it become tri-service and attract international servicemen and women as well. Hannah King, BFBS Forces News at Sandhurst.
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0: Manchester United let a two-goal lead slip as they lost 3-2 at home to Brighton and are out of the League Cup. It was the first time in 50 years they've been beaten when having a two-goal lead at Old Trafford. Manager Michael Carrick admits it went horribly wrong.
14: The start of the game and the end of the game was completely different. Didn't feel like the same game, and it's obviously certainly the same emotions at all. So we had the game exactly where we wanted it and let it get away from us in a big way. So yeah, that's the story of the game.
0: United have lost 3 out of 6 games so far this season. Brighton will now play the winner of tonight's match between Manchester City and Norwich. It was also a shock last night for Sheffield United as they lost 1-0 to League Two side Fleetwood Town, who have a home draw against Arsenal in the fourth round as a reward. Sunderland made a winning return to European football after 53 years away as Enzo Lefebvre's penalty gave them victory over AZ Alkmaar in the Europa League. There are 3 British teams in Europa League action tonight. Crystal Palace play Lech Poznan from Poland in their first match at this level at Selhurst Park. Bournemouth's first ever European fixture is at the Spanish side Real Sociedad. And Celtic play Ferencváros from Budapest at Parkhead. Chelsea chairman Todd Boehly has left the club after selling his shares to Clear Lake Capital. The deal paves the way for Clear Lake to take full control of Chelsea. And England's cricketers look to seal victory in their 2020 series with Sri Lanka tonight. They meet in Cardiff on the back of a thumping 119-run win for Harry Brooks' side on Tuesday.
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15: Headlines.
0: The UK Armed Forces member who died in a road accident in Ukraine on Saturday has been named by the MOD as Major Paul Wilkes. 2 Army officers have been cleared by a court-martial of failing to deal properly with abuse claims made by the teenage soldier Jaisley Beck, who then took her own life. And that's the latest. I'm Siobhan Harris.

0: This is Cam and Danny of BFBS, the Forces Station. It is Thursday. Welcome to. And it's time for the return of Headline Deadline. Danny has found this rather divisive story in the papers today.
1: And we're Don't blame me.
0: We're looking at your creativity to come up with a decent headline or an indecent one for it by the deadline of 10-2.
1: Plenty of both, by the way. The story reads, PG Tips fans are more likely to have an affair than any other tea drinker. 2,000 unfaithful Brits were asked what their favourite brew is, and one in five who love PG Tips admitted to cheating on a partner. Now, the paper's headline is quite good. It's PG Infidelity.
0: Very good. What did you come up with?
1: I came up with a few. Steeped in secrets.
0: Yeah.
1: Chai to resist me.
0: Nice.
1: And I take sugar.
0: Yeah, yeah. I've gone with, I like my tea, Milfy. Don't marry her, drink tea.
1: Nice.
0: PG Tips drinkers brew around. And PG Tips drinkers don't just dunk their hobnobs at home.
1: Well, I'm going to change my I'll take sugar to I'll take two sugars. That makes more sense.
0: Yeah.
1: Yeah, right. Sarah's on with a brutal affair.
0: Mm-hmm.
1: Mac is on with making poor decisions because you pour
0: the tea. Yeah.
1: And Stu is on with hello, naughty step, my old friend. And so is Lou. But they're fantastic headlines.
0: But we can't read them
1: out.
0: Common decency prohibits us from doing so.
1: Just think of words that rhyme with tips.
0: Yes, yeah, I've got that.
1: And brew.
0: Mm-hmm.
1: Words that rhyme with tips and brew.
0: Yeah. I don't think we need massive imaginations to come up with those, do we? Keep them coming through. Breakfast at bfbs.com. 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There are so many going around in my head that I know I can't do.
1: I'm not surprised.
0: I brew. Yes, but brew you. Breakfast at bfbs.com if you can come up with something decent for that story. It's Fontaines, DC. This is Marianne.

0: The latest tune from Fontaines DC, Marianne on BFBS, the Forces Station. You're on with Cam and Danny. Hope you're doing all right. It's little Friday.
1: It is little Friday. It's Thursday. The weekend's that close. Oh, you can almost smell it. And what do you say? If you stand on your tiptoes, you can see it.
0: Yeah.
1: In the Carabao Cup yesterday, there were wins for Everton, Fleetwood, Villa and Brighton. In the Europa League, Sunderland beat AZ Alkmaar 1-0. Tonight in the Carabao Cup, Man City play Norwich at 7:30 UK time. Celtic, Palace and Bournemouth all have games in the Europa League tonight. And in League One, Wimbledon kick off against MK Dons at 8 o'clock UK time. And on line at the sports pages of forcesnews.com ahead of Interservices Rugby League this weekend. You can check out the RAF women's team spilling everything about their teammates in an honesty quiz. And it, and I watched it and couldn't stop smiling throughout the whole thing. You know, when people say stuff and then they go, and they put their hand over their mouth, yeah, and go, oh no. But it's brilliant. Have a look at the sports pages of forcesnews.com.
0: And also, whilst you're there, you can have a look at the latest download. It's everything you need to know from the world of military stuff. And there's footage of Princess Anne in Gloucestershire meeting personnel at the UK's largest NATO base. And you can also see the female reservist who has made history by passing the Army's gruelling paras course and getting the coveted maroon beret.
1: And she makes the national papers as well, not just forcesnews.com. She's all over the tabloids today. Let's have a look. We are going to delve back into the world of top five after Dasha on the way with...
0: Not at this party.
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0: is Cam and Danny at BFBS, the Forces Station. Thursday morning well and truly underway. We find ourselves in top five territory.
1: Yes, tomorrow we will be rolling out the best five answers to this week's topic, which we just want to know the colour of your top right now and the last thing you ate.
0: All right, so today I'll give you one of two options. You can either have salmon wheat crunchy or pink what's it.
1: What about salmon what's it?
0: Salmon what's it, you
1: I'd
0: could
1: work
0: do.
1: With him.
0: Yeah, I mean, this was supposed to be gangster name, but we prefer it as operational and exercise names. So Operation Pink What's It, or Operation Salmon What's It, or Operation Pink Wheat Crunchy.
1: I mean, I'm Black Chinese Noodle.
0: Okay, yeah. Black Noodle works.
1: Mm.
0: Black Noodle.
1: It's not very aggressive, though, for like an operation or exercise name. Same as like Purple Oats from our Ron.
0: Okay.
1: It's not very scary. Whereas like Operation Camo Quaver from Mick the Tiff,
0: that's
1: or
0: good.
1: High Viz Chicken Satay from Stu.
0: Yeah.
1: Black Pancake from Glenn.
0: Black Pancake's a good one. Camo, what's the camo one?
1: Operation Camo Quaver.
0: See, that's my favourite.
1: I think that's my favourite too.
0: Yeah, unless we get anything better from you, that's number one. Breakfast at bfbs.com, the colour of the top you're wearing today, followed by the last thing you ate, and that should give us your operation or exercise name.

0: our top stories today, Buckingham Palace has pushed back against claims in Earl Spencer's new book. Princess Diana's brother alleges King Charles said, "Rest assured, we'll forget her soon enough, days after her death." A palace statement says grief can cloud reason and colour memory. A British soldier who died in a road traffic accident in Ukraine has been named as father of two Major Paul Wilkes. And the MOD says an inquiry into allegations that British special forces murdered unarmed Afghan civilians has cost taxpayers £58 million. On to sport, and Manchester United manager admits things went horribly wrong in their League Cup tie against Brighton at Old Trafford. Michael Carrick's United would be leading Brighton 2-0 early on, but were outplayed for the rest of the match and lost 3-2. They were then booed off at the end.
1: "We have to accept it. I totally accept it. It's on me, ultimately, you know. What results you get, I'll take that. You take the praise, I'll stand here and take the criticism and the upset. I totally understand it tonight."
0: There was also a League Cup shock for Sheffield United last night as they lost 1-0 to League Two side Fleetwood Town, while Everton beat Wolves 1-0 and Aston Villa won 3-1 at Coventry. Sunderland are back in European football after 53 years and back with a bang. Sunderland manager Regis de Bris has overseen a 1-0 victory over the Dutch side AZ Alkmaar in the Europa League.
2: "I think we started well. The first half, they were mobile, especially in a high press. So in the second half we scored, and then the game was totally open after that. They play with freedom."
0: In the Europa League tonight, Crystal Palace host Lech Poznan from Poland, Bournemouth are away to Real Sociedad in Spain, and Celtic entertain Ferencváros from Hungary. And England's cricketers conceal a win in their 2020 series with Sri Lanka tonight. It's match two in Cardiff. England won the first match by a massive 119 runs. And that's the latest. I'm Siobhan Harris.

0: on VFBS, the Forces Station. You're on with Cam and Danny. Hope you're doing all right. We are playing Headline Deadline. Interesting story.
1: You say interesting.
0: What other word should I use?
1: I don't know.
2: Naughty.
1: Is that there's a fine line between scumbag and teabag, isn't there?
0: Yes.
1: Yeah.
0: Good shout.
1: Thanks.
0: PG Tip fans are more likely to have an affair than any other tea drinker. 2,000 unfaithful Brits were asked what their favourite brew is, and one in five who love PG Tips admitted to having cheated on a partner.
1: Mm-hmm.
0: PG infidelity is the headline the paper's given it, and we need to beat it. I think we already have.
1: Okay, well,
0: because it's pretty good, though, isn't it? Though that.
1: Yeah, and you know, today as well, based on the headlines that have already come in, we have found a use again for our naughty step. Which
0: hello
1: has been
0: to Greg, Lou, and Stu. Give them a wave.
1: Recently, there they are.
0: Smile and wave, boys. Yeah. Smile and wave. Woody's on with that story. Isn't PG? It's 18 plus.
1: Very good.
0: Nice.
1: Very good.
0: Pete is on with PG tips where one bag is never enough.
1: Yeah, I like that.
0: Gally's on with tea timing tips, drinkers.
1: Oh, that's very good.
0: Making poor decisions from Mac. Sarah's on with a brutal affair. Really wish we could say Stew's, but I'm not going to.
1: No, it's probably best not to. You know, for your job
0: and everything. Yeah.
1: Can you come up with a decent headline for an indecent story? If you can, it's breakfast at bfbs.com. You've got about 13 minutes to do so before the deadline kicks in. This is Samba, and my body isn't ready, which is something you will never hear from a PG Tips drinker by all accounts.

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0: That's, I hate the way that finish is.
1: I know, you know it a different way, don't you?
0: Yeah.
1: With more trumpets.
0: Yeah, as a Jason Derulo trumpets purist, I know how it finishes, and it just gets me every single time, even though I know what to expect. So it's Cam and Danny at BFBS, the Forces Station. Morning.
1: Good morning. This week's top five has had us in stitches. We are asking you for the colour of your top currently, and the last thing that you ate. Chris M's on with black toast.
0: Yeah, okay.
1: To me, if that was an operation or exercise name, I'd be like, yeah, want to be a part of that.
0: Mm-hmm.
1: Sounds bad, you know what I mean?
0: Yeah.
1: Oliver's on with, all right, Mr. Bond, checkered bueno.
0: Oh, come on, Oliver. Are you sure you want to be listening to us, Oliver? Radio 4's got more sort of your thing, I'm sure. So can a checkered bueno?
1: Yeah.
0: Go on, sunshine.
1: Yeah. Gally's on with Operation Green Chicken Burger.
0: Yeah, that's more us.
1: Yeah.
0: Yeah, that's you know where you are with us. I you know, certain people always go, you've got to leave work at work. When I was getting dressed this morning, I looked
1: Same.
0: At my tops and I thought, I can't go back in and say grey something else.
1: I know, grey every day. I've worn black pretty much every day and I just went, well, there's nothing else. I'm sorry, just no.
0: Well, I looked.
1: But I did think it this morning.
0: Yeah, and I looked in my cupboard and I was like, oh, the salmon top, I've not worn that for time, but oh, I guess I'll give it a go, shall I?
1: Reminds me of the Ross top, though, in Friends.
0: Yeah.
1: When everyone's going, it's pink. It's not.
0: It's salmon.
1: It's salmon.
0: Well, either way. So I'm salmon. What was it? Salmon wheat crunchy or pink what's it? As last night, I may have had a couple of packets of crisps before I took myself off to bed.
1: Black Chinese noodle over here.
0: Yeah, baby. Can you get involved with this week's top five? We're trying to find the best potential operational names.
1: It was meant to be your gangster name, but some of them sound really cool. We were like, that's an operation name.
0: Mm-hmm. Yeah, exactly. So
1: Operation Black Toast.
0: Operation Black Chinese Noodle.
1: Yeah. Black Gammon from Monday. That's my,
0: that was the best one.
1: Yeah.
0: Operation Pink What's It going on over here. do get in touch. We will roll out the top five probably around this time tomorrow morning, so there is still time for you to get in. Breakfast at bfbs.com. If you

0: This is Cam and Danny at BFBS, the Forces Station. It is 10-2, which means the deadline has passed for you to get your headlines through to us on Headline Deadline today regarding the following story.
1: Sorry, hang on. I'm looking at top five.
0: Oh.
1: Hang on.
0: Okay.
1: Right. There's a lot going on. It's very busy.
0: Of course there is.
1: So this was the story we were asking you to come up with a decent headline for. PG Tips fans are more likely to have an affair than any other tea drinkers. 2,000 unfaithful Brits were asked their favourite brew, and one in five who love PG Tips admitted to having cheated on a partner. The paper's headline, PG Infidelity.
0: Okay. Which is good, but we've beaten it.
1: I think we have, yes. Right. We started off with Sarah's with a brutal affair.
0: Like it.
1: Max on with making poor decisions, as in when you pour yourself a cup of tea.
0: Yeah, I like that.
1: Gally's on with tea timing tips drinkers.
0: Yeah.
1: PG Tips, where one bag is never enough. That's from Pete. You're writing
0: that.
1: Down scores, aren't you, over there?
0: I'm just writing down the names of the ones that I really like.
1: Woody's moment. On yes. with, that story isn't PG, it's 18 plus.
0: Go on, Woody.
1: Mick the Tiff from Ruby. Tease a tease too far. Looks very good written down.
0: Tease, T-E-A-S-E.
1: T-E-A-S, as yeah. in cups of teas.
0: Yeah.
1: A tease too far, as in to playfully tease somebody.
0: Yeah, there.
1: Yes?
0: Yeah.
1: You need to see it, Cam.
0: Yeah.
1: Stretters is on with PG Tips, stirring your desires.
0: Good.
1: Yeah. And Stu, Lou, Greg B on the naughty step. And Stu must have missed it earlier when I said, well, I mean, it's just that it rhymes with tips and then Lou's rhymes with brew.
0: Who's on the naughty step today?
1: Stu, Lou and Greg,
0: you go into today with your head held high as headline deadline winners. We can't read out your headlines on the air, but they made us laugh a lot and giggle like children because we're very immature.
1: Yes, but the ones we could read out are also very good. I think Woody's was my favourite. It's not PG, it's 18 plus.
0: Yeah, we like that.
1: It's outside the box thinking.
0: Yeah, unlike the subject of the story today being cheaters, the headlines were all really good. This is Nelly Furtado at

0: Buckingham Palace is pushing back hard on allegations in a new book by the brother of the late Princess Diana. Earl Spencer claims that just days after his sister died, the now king told him, rest assured, we'll forget about her soon enough. A palace spokesperson says the pain of fraternal grief can cloud reason, affect judgment and colour memory. Jenny Bond is a former royal correspondent.
1: If they just let that lie, then that's what the vast majority of the public would believe. I think they did have to counter, because recollections clearly here do vary, and recollections here are varying with bells on.
0: The Minister of Defence has named the British soldier who died in Ukraine last week. Major Paul Wilkes was killed in a road traffic accident away from the front line. Victoria Lawrence has the details.
2: The MOD says Major Wilkes was a gifted leader and an exceptionally bright and professional officer who embodied the best of the UK military. His commanding officer describes him as a man of great intellect with a sharp sense of humour, who often spoke of his love for his wife and two sons. After attending Sandhurst, Major Wilkes joined the Intelligence Corps in 2012, where he remained throughout his career. He deployed on multiple operational tours, including to Afghanistan, and in May was awarded the Long Service and Good Conduct Medal.
0: Suffolk police have thanked more than 1,000 volunteers who helped to search for a missing three-year-old boy in Brantham. Noah Woods, who was non-verbal and partially deaf, disappeared from a playground on Tuesday. A body was found in a pond yesterday. Superintendent Tom Pearce praised the community response.
3: We have been overwhelmed by the outpouring of public support and people putting on their boots to help us with the search. As a parent myself, I completely understand why people would want to help, and such a response is one that typifies the strong sense of community.
0: The Minister of Defence has revealed that an inquiry into allegations that British Special Forces murdered unarmed Afghan civilians has cost UK taxpayers £58 million. The inquiry was launched in 2023 and meant to take up to 18 months, but after 3.5 years, it is yet to publish any findings. An inquiry statement says its work has been greater and more complex than originally envisaged, and delays by the MOD in disclosing information have impacted. Interest rates are widely expected to remain unchanged when the latest decision is announced later. Economists predict the current rate of 3.75% will be held for a sixth consecutive time. Macklemore's donating his entire earnings from Ed Sheeran's tour to charities supporting Palestinian people. The rapper's made the £750,000 pledge after being dropped as a support act for comments he made about the conflict in Gaza. And Manchester United let a two-goal lead slip as they lost 3-2 at home to Brighton and are now out of the League Cup. There was also a shock for Sheffield United. They're out thanks to a loss to Fleetwood Town.

0: Katy Perry, Chained to the Rhythm on BFBS, the Forces Station. How you doing? You're on with Cam and Danny, and it's time for this.
1: Yes, this is exactly what it's time for. It's time for the return of the Game with No Name, except for that one, I guess, where we basically replaced certain words within a sentence with a song title, but we represent that song title by the artist what sung it.
0: I'm going four deep, mate. Oh, wow. Okay.
1: I'm going four deep.
0: Okay.
1: I'm going four deep. Right, in this sentence, there are four song titles for you to get. Can you get them all? Are you ready?
0: Yes, children.
1: There was loads of Veronica's food and drink in the kitchen at work, so I thought it was there to be taken, and I was halfway to my car with it before someone made me Spice Girls and told me it was for a leaving do, so I had to Fats and Small and S Club 7. Wow. There was loads of Veronica's food and drink in the kitchen at work, so I thought it was there to be taken, and I was halfway to my car with it before someone made me Spice Girls and told me it was there for a leaving do, so I had to Fats and Small and S Club 7.
0: I got about half of it,
1: yeah.
0: If I'm completely honest. Yeah. That's luckily, right. I'm only one deep.
1: Okay.
0: It was a lovely night last night. I sat in the garden with a cuppa and I was just looking up. It was just beautiful. Really, really clear. It was a proper Coldplay.
1: Oh, yes. Okay, yeah.
0: They did a song that would make that make sense. I was sat in the garden late last night and it was just so clear, so beautiful. I was looking up and it was a proper Coldplay.
1: All right, there you go. Can you provide us with the full sentences based on the song titles that are represented within? If so, it's breakfast@bfbs.com.

0: Josh Baker, Poppy Bascom, and My Place at BFBS, the Forces Station. This is Cam and Danny. Good morning.
1: Good morning. We are playing a game. Mix had a go, got half of yours.
0: Did he?
1: Galley's trying. Went, yeah. I missed half of it.
0: All right. I'll give it to you again then.
1: Slowly.
0: All right. There are four song titles in my sentence that are represented by the artist that sung the songs, but once the titles are in, it makes perfect sense. All right, here we go. There was loads of Veronica's food in the kitchen at work, so I thought it was there to be taken, and I was halfway to my car with it before someone made me Spice Girls and told me it was for a leaving do. So I had two Fats and Small and S Club 7.
1: Yeah, give it a go. Like we said yesterday, if you can't email us, breakfast@bfbs.com, and you're just playing along, maybe you're driving or you're a little bit busy, I hope you understand what's going on here.
0: Good luck. Yeah, that's likely.
1: I mean, I was just saying, it was a really lovely night last night. I was sat in the garden, you know, Doggo was out with me as well. I had a cuppa, and I was looking up, and it was just beautiful. It was really, really clear last night. It was proper Coldplay.
0: All right, so there is a Coldplay song title which completes Danny's sentence. But which one is it? Breakfast@bfbs.com if you think you know what the answers are. 13 minutes past. Sophie Ellis-Bextor, Murder on the Dance Floor. It's murder.

0: It's BFBS, the Forces Station. Good morning, you're on with Cam and Danny. That's Sophie Ellis-Bextor and Murder on the Dance Floor.
1: We mentioned this earlier, actually. Online at the sports pages of forcesnews.com today, you can watch the RAF's Rugby League Women's team spill everything about their teammates in an honesty quiz as they get ready for another weekend of inter-services action this coming weekend. And we will find out more about what we can expect from it in around half an hour's time with our very own Simon Hunter from Forces Sport.
0: I love stuff like that. It's just a little bit of banter, isn't it?
1: Yeah.
0: But when you've got a camera on you, it's different. It's like me and you being mic'd up. Like, could we ever do an honesty quiz?
1: Oh, God. Oh, God.
0: Where would we even start? Maybe we should get Simon Hunter in to actually give us a quiz, an honesty quiz.
1: I don't know whether we want to pull at that string.
0: I don't know.
1: Okay. Elsewhere in Forces Sport, we've got inter-services judo, inter-services long range shooting in Guildford, and inter-services weightlifting at RAF Cosford today, and online at forcesnews.com today. Unsurprisingly, as the MOD try and find a forces-wide replacement for the Land Rover Defender, Jaguar Land Rover have said they should replace it with the Defender.
0: Right.
1: Yeah, no one saw that coming. No one saw that coming, let's be honest.
0: I couldn't believe they were getting rid of it. I was like, really?
1: I know. And actually, to be fair, I know Ford Ranger are also suggesting, and theirs looks bad boy, but the new Defender, actually, you look at it online at forcesnews.com. I think the Defender would be a perfect replacement for
0: it. But if it ain't broke, don't try and fix it.
1: Exactly. There's an investigation into why close protection personal security isn't for every vet. And is the MOD moving too slowly to avoid war? All that online plus more at forcesnews.com, which is constantly being updated. What's the name of this song?
0: I'm Eating Pasta.
1: By Louis Tomlinson.

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0: is what I need, cause it's the only way to feel like I'm not actually me.
1: It's 25 past with Charlie XEX and Camera on BFBS, the Forces Station. Let's figure out these sentences, shall we?
2: Okay. Are you ready to jump in for me?
1: Yeah.
2: All right. Mine was this. There was loads of Veronica's...
1: untouched.
2: ...food and drink in the kitchen at work, so I thought it was there to be taken. And I was halfway to my car with it before someone made me Spice Girls.
1: Stop.
2: And told me it was for a leaving do, so I had to fats and small...
1: turn around.
2: And S Club 7.
1: Bring it all back.
2: That's right.
1: I mean, it was a lovely night, though, wasn't it, last night, Cammy? Yeah. I was sat in the garden with a cuppa. I was looking up. It was beautiful. It was so clear. It was proper Coldplay.
2: Sky full of stars.
1: Yeah, baby.
2: Yeah. And that's how we play it. And that's why we'll do it all again tomorrow morning around the same time.
1: It's also the way we talk.

0: our top stories today, Buckingham Palace has hit back at claims by Princess Diana's brother that King Charles told him she would be forgotten soon enough ahead of her funeral. A British soldier who died in a road traffic incident in Ukraine has been named as father of two Major Paul Wilkes. And hundreds of volunteers who joined the search for a missing three-year-old boy in Suffolk have been praised by police. A child's body has been found in a nearby pond. Sport now, and Brighton have inflicted a 3-2 League Cup defeat on Manchester United at Old Trafford. It's the first time United have lost at home, having led 2-0 since 1976. It heaps the pressure on United manager Michael Carrick and plaudits on the Brighton boss Fabian Hursella.
1: Of course, you're 2-0 down. You can go in one direction and say, OK, the game is done and you don't stick to the plan anymore. Or you have to believe to your teammates, you have to believe into yourself. The longer the game went, the better we were.
0: There was a League Cup shock for Sheffield United as they lost 1-0 to League Two side Fleetwood Town, while Everton beat Wolves 1-0 and Aston Villa won 3-1 at Coventry. Villa boss Unai Emery hopes it kickstarts their season.
2: Of course, this competition is an objective, firstly for the trophy, and well, it's a way for Europe. And we try to play feeling comfortable and getting confidence.
0: Sunderland are back in European football after 53 years with a victory. They beat the Dutch side AZ Alkmaar 1-0. Tonight in the League Cup, Manchester City hosts Norwich, while in the Europa League, Crystal Palace hosts Lech Poznan from Poland, Bournemouth are away to Real Sociedad in Spain, and Celtic entertain Ferencváros from Hungary. England's cricketers play Sri Lanka in a T20 in Cardiff tonight. England won the first match by a thumping 119 runs. And Leicestershire are suddenly on the brink of relegation from Division 1 of cricket's county championship. They've been deducted 27 points for breaching pitch regulations. And that's the latest. I'm Siobhan Harris.

0: This is Cam and Danny at BFBS, the Forces Station. Last week, the RAF men and women did the double over the Navy in Inter-Forces Rugby League. This weekend, it's RAF Army. We are going to get the lowdown with our very own Simon Hunter from Forces Sport very soon. First of all, there's the small matter of this.
1: Got the brand new
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4: There are four tracks for you again this week to hear, and you've got to pick one. 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We've got tunes from Crystal and Rudimental, Nothing But Thieves. Yesterday we heard Armin van Buuren, Pete Tong and Poppy Bascom. Today's track is from Charlie Gere and Cat Burns. And I was like, well, we know who Cat Burns is.
5: Yeah.
4: Who's Charlie Gere? So I did a little Google.
5: And
4: all I saw was TV star. And I went, oh, okay, let's see what he's been in. I missed out the word reality. So I went on, so I typed it into IMDb. He was in the Too Hot to Handle TV show.
0: What's that?
4: I think it's meant to be a little bit Love Island-y, I think. It's very Love Island, I think, where you go and you're really hot and someone will have a partner and will they cheat? And I don't know, it's something to do with that. Well, I don't know whether he's a DJ in this or a vocalist. We can check it out together. Charlie Gere, Cat Burns. It's called Small Talk. But Cat Burns was on Traitors, so I was wondering how these two met.
0: Not entirely sure, but I'm liking the sound of it already.

0: going to give that the Jim Carrey seal of approval. I like it a lot.
1: Oh, there's the Cammy curse there.
0: Probably it's really nice, that.
1: Yeah, so just a little bit more digging. Charlie Gier has done a lot of different music, and the way that the collaboration came about between him and Kat Burns was Kat commented on one of his TikTok videos.
0: Well, let your thoughts be known. 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
4: Sometimes you need somewhere independent to turn. 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The Commissioner oversees the service complaints system, can investigate wider welfare issues, and identify concerns affecting service life. And if you need help understanding

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0: This is BFBS, the Forces station you're on with Cam and Danny. Good morning. Now, on this show, we're very sport-orientated. Forces sport-orientated.
1: Yeah.
0: But our pundit in the matter is our very own Simon Hunter. Good morning.
2: Good morning. How are you doing?
0: Very well, thanks. How are you?
2: Great to see you. Yeah, all the better to see you two. It brightens up the morning, I must say, even when it's dark.
1: Silver-tongued devil.
0: I know.
1: I don't know what you want, but you got it.
2: keep that in mind.
1: Let's have a look. Last week, the RAF men and women did the double over the Navy as far as Rugby League Inter-Services was concerned. This weekend, it's RAF Army. You're going to be there commentating for Forces News, right?
2: That's right, yeah. Cannot wait. We're coming into that time of year in which things are just getting busy again with live streams. You know, the summer was busy in numerous different ways with a lot of features that we did, a lot of interviews with some of the top athletes, and that's great fun. But I tell you what, when you get involved in live streams again, my word, you can just sense that passion, that tension building between the services. And as you say, RAF having a great time out last weekend, beating the Navy, both the men's and women's matches. And it sets up the tournament beautifully in both men's and women's competitions, because last year the Army were dominant in the women's, so the RAF now sort of laying down the gauntlet saying we're trying to come for you here. And last year in the men's, the Army beat the Royal Air Force, which handed the title to the Royal Navy, so that was quite the interesting outcome in that competition. And so we're going to have, I think, a fantastic showdown on Saturday between the sides.

0: the difference between the forces, teams within league and union? Because in union, it's always army and navy are the dominant ones, aren't they?
1: Well, it's an interesting history. Certainly in the women's game, the Royal Air Force have been a very strong side in the last number of years, and they've run the army fairly close in quite a few games. I think in the men's, there's been a bit of frustration in the union game that the Royal Air Force haven't got in the last couple of years under new head coach Tom Gardner, that sort of win under their belt, that statement win, because they're a side full of flair. But when it comes to the rugby league sides, there's a bit of crossover as well with some of the players, very talented dual code players, the likes of Kieran Prescott, who was man of the match last weekend for the Royal Air Force. Hannah McCabe also scored a hat-trick last weekend for the Royal Air Force. She's a brilliant player for rugby union as well for the Air Force. So there's so much talent in there too. But I'm, my word, to play both those sports at that level takes a lot of commitment and takes real desire, real passion.
0: Well, how easy is it to transition from one to the other? And what's which one... Which direction is easier? Is it easier going from union to league, or is it easier going from league to union? League looks like a more in, from this from these untrained eyes who really doesn't know much about football. The only difference I would really say between both is that league have tighter shorts, but league looks.
1: Why aren't you commenting?
0: League, I know. League looks like a faster game. So would it be easier to go from league to union, or vice versa?
1: It's a great question. It can be...
0: I am full of them.
1: Looking,
0: I mean,
1: from the outside.
0: I've got locked and loaded. Many more great questions to come.
1: We had time for all of those, Danny. What do you think? No, it's a great question. I mean, I suppose looking from the outside, sometimes you could potentially say, look, going from rugby union with more players, 15 versus 13 on the pitch, and also... You know, rugby league not having the same number of sort of set pieces, if you like, as a rugby union match can have, then you might go, oh, it must be easier doing league. But because of those very points, it can be sometimes a faster game, as you say, especially when you compare a fast flowing rugby league match with some of the rugby union games, which have so many scrums and reset scrums and all the rest of it. Referee blowing his whistle every 2 seconds. Mm-hmm. So it's sort of, they balance themselves out for a very boring on the fence answer. but it's, I think no matter which way you go, you got to sort of reset your mind when it comes to commentary, because it would be very easy to slip into one or t'other and be an autopilot and forget, of course, which one you're doing.
0: Yeah.
1: If it weren't for the wonderful preparation our team does. But yes, it's great fun, I'll tell you that. And both are really good fun in different ways. And I'm not saying that just because of the fights that sometimes happen on the pitch. They're great fun to watch. I didn't say that. But yes, there's a mic in front of me. But yeah, it will be, you can bet your bottom dollar there's going to be quite a bit of passion and tension on the field, and it's all healthy stuff at the end of the day. These sides are going hammer and tong at each other, and a lot of the players know each other as well, and they're playing some club stuff. So
2: a few of them work together as well, like
1: that's
2: in
1: right.
2: their day job, right?
1: That's right.
2: Quite strange.
1: Yeah, it is quite
2: just
1: odd.
2: Remind us before
1: yeah.
2: we move on this yeah. weekend then, where can we go, when is it, what time?
1: So the BFPS Forces News YouTube channel for the live coverage, and starting at 11:45 UK time, if you want to catch both games. It's a double header, of course, and we're very excited to be able to bring you both. So if you've got some spare time on Saturday, or indeed if you're able to flip back and forth between different tasks that you may have, then please do join us, BFPS Forces News YouTube channel, and we can't wait to see you there, to have you there.
0: If that is the main course, you might want a starter by checking out these sports pages of forcesnews.com, where our very own Simon carried out an honesty quiz with the RAF women's team ahead of yeah. this weekend. And I was watching it earlier. It's one of those videos you just can't stop smiling at because they say things that they shouldn't be saying. how much did you have to edit out of that video? Was there much to come out
1: actually,
0: of it?
1: Actually, not that much.
0: No,
1: it was hilarious, actually, because, I mean, apart from a few... pauses and players having to really think, should I dob my fellow teammates in this or not? Apart from that, no, not really much to edit at all. It was kind of natural to them, and that's something we love. The players really want to get involved with that kind of quick fire social media question type stuff, and it's funny because I think at first, you know, when you line up with a camera, some players might look at that and go, oh, I'm not sure if I want to stand in front. But then when they see their mates doing, they're like, oh, let me have a go,
0: yeah.
1: especially if they're the ones that are named.
2: It's a bit like karaoke.
1: Yeah,
2: think.
1: It is, yeah.
2: Yeah, when somebody's got up and started, you can then do it too.
1: Exactly, and especially if they're the ones named, you know, if Cam stands up and dobs Danny in it, then Danny's going to
2: stand.
1: Oh, then
2: I'm getting it too.
1: Yeah, exactly. So that's the way I think it works. But it's great fun, and we're doing more and more of those on our BFPS Forces News social media channels. So check that content out. Behind the scenes, we always love it.
2: And Cammy, you were just saying that could be a start. starter ahead of the weekend is the main course. Can I give you dessert?
0: Oh, yes. Please do.
2: Oh, no. I mean, it's Simon Hunter who's actually going to give us dessert here, because the following weekend, you're doing something completely different. It's not commentary. Tell us what you're doing on the 26th and 27th.
1: Well, the BFPS Pro League final. The big weekend of esports action, which we've been building up to all year. We had an amazing inaugural year of the Pro League, as Danny was a central part of last year as well. And it was a great competition, you know, with all the top military esports players. Last year with Rocket League, this year we've had League of Legends and F125 involved as well, and it'll be Rocket League for the final. RAF Museum, the venue this time, which is a fantastic spot. And it's funny, I love the way you sort of have that history, all the amazing aircraft sitting by, combined with this futuristic esports approach that many of the players have. And the fine, as we know, the tiny margins between winning and losing these competitions, it's just amazing. So yeah, a full day, Sunday the 27th of September, the big final, which will be live streaming, and having plenty of social media content, radio content right behind the scenes, and the players themselves can't wait to get going. So we're excited.
2: In comparison to last year, would you be willing, and we always ask you to put predict something for us. Could you put it on a service? No, very dangerous game here. I'll tell you, our BFPS Esports department, they're putting their money on the army.
1: Well, I heard that earlier. Yes, indeed. I did hear that earlier. Are you forcing me for a prediction?
2: Yes. Who do you want to win?
1: Well, that's quite different.
2: Yeah.
1: Or is it? I don't know. No, that's a more dangerous question, isn't it? No, I think army, I mean, you'd have to... Oh, goodness.
2: Because the RAF have always had a really big presence. Like, in comparison to last year, a lot more RAF teams than any other service. But yeah, they're saying the Army's looking good for it this year.
1: Yeah, that's right. We must also actually give a shout out to our good friend and amazing athlete, Stelios Elia, esports star, gaming star, for his high performing status bestowed upon him by the Royal Air Force recently, for what he's done in Rocket League over the last number of years, how he's helped to build that community within the Royal Air Force and the military in general as well. We know we've seen him oversee quite a few tournaments inter-services wise up in at the National Esports Centre in Sunderland. So well done to him. There's an article on our website, forcesnews.com, if you want to check that out. So yeah, as you say, Danny, the RAF have been very strong in the last number of years, but interesting with the money being on the army.
0: I know. See, do you know, you should be a politician. You still haven't answered the question.
2: I know, though, right?
0: He sidestepped that question and went on to...
1: I like the rugby pun.
0: Stelios.
1: Sidestepped it, yeah.
0: Yeah, you did, yeah. And
1: you see,
0: he's done it again. He's done it again. Me and Danny, your upside is that we are like toddlers. You can literally hold something shiny up in front of us and we'll forget the question that we've asked. But you are also the voice behind the promo which runs out on BFBS at the moment regarding esports. So before you go, can you just give us one game on.
1: Game on.
2: Oh, that one.

0: Buckingham Palace has hit back at accusations made by Princess Diana's brother Earl Spencer. In a new book, he claims that within days of Princess Diana's death, the then Prince Charles told him she would be forgotten soon enough. The palace said the king was mindful that the pain of fraternal grief can cloud reason, affect judgment and colour memory. Julian Payne, who's a former communications secretary for Charles, says he doesn't recognise the way he's portrayed in the book.
1: He was very clear that there was never to be any pushback on the narratives that were usually highly critical of him, but he was absolutely emphatic that we were to respect her memory and not undermine it in any way. So it seems to me very odd that in the moment itself, with the grief of his family and his own shock, that he would choose that moment to use those words. It's just not language that I recognise.
0: A British soldier who died in Ukraine in a road traffic accident on Saturday has been named as Major Paul Wilkes. The Minister of Defence said that the 40-year-old was a professional officer who embodied the best of the UK military. He was a proud family man devoted to his wife and two sons. He commissioned from Sandhurst in 2012, joining the Intelligence Corps. The MOD has revealed that an inquiry into allegations that British special forces murdered unarmed Afghan civilians has cost UK taxpayers £58 million. The inquiry was launched in 2023 and meant to take up to 18 months, but after 3.5 years, it is yet to publish any findings. An inquiry statement says its work has been greater and more complex than originally envisaged, and delays by the MOD in disclosing information have impacted. Hundreds of volunteers who joined the search for a missing 3-year-old boy in Suffolk have been praised by police. Noah Woods, who was non-verbal and partially deaf, disappeared from a playground in Brantham on Tuesday. A body was found in a pond yesterday. That news prompted emotional scenes at a leisure centre where locals were organising the searches.
2: The mood literally dropped. We've been drawn to that area twice today, and unfortunately, the last time we were there, he was found.
3: It hits like a dagger in a way. Trying to keep emotions in check has been difficult throughout the day.
4: It's a sad time, it really is, but the community here have been absolutely lovely.
0: Macklemore's donating his entire earnings from Ed Sheeran's tour to charities supporting Palestinian people. The rapper's made the £750,000 pledge after being dropped as a support act for comments he made about the conflict in Gaza. The British singer claims it was the promoter who made that decision. Tour expert Ray Waddle says it's a unique situation.
5: Well, money is power, and if you're paying for everything, yes, you can make that call, but almost without exception, the promoter wants to do what the artists want. Artists lead the business.
0: The European Union is set to set out plans to ban children under the age of 13 from using social media. Older children will be allowed limited access under adult supervision. It comes as governments around the world follow Australia's lead in tightening restrictions. That's the latest. I'm Siobhan Harris.
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0: Any chance you could give away our Rewind Year a few more times during the song there, Will Smith?
1: Yeah.
0: I mean,
1: I didn't notice it to start off with, and then it's all I heard.
0: Yeah. Any idea what the year is based on song number one?
1: No.
0: Now then.
1: This will give it away.
0: Oh,
1: clearly.
0: This is the one.
1: Now That's What I Call Music albums 42 to 44 in this year.
0: Okay.
1: I mean, it's a dead giveaway.
0: Yeah.
1: What was the average house price in the UK?
0: The average house price in the United Kingdom in this year was £74,102.
1: Nice.
0: Real nice. What about the average price of a lower B in this year?
1: Loaf of bread, 51p.
0: Pie am I?
1: What you saying?
0: 36p.
1: 34p for a pint of milk.
0: Damn it. And the all-important, if I went down me low for a pie o' lager, what would I be looking at paying in this year?
1: If you went down your local for a pint of lager in this year, it'd set you back around £1.93.
0: Oh, I would take that.
1: I mean, that's, I should have said lush. £1.99, shouldn't I?
0: Wow. If you were Will Smith, you would have done.
1: Yeah.
0: If you were Will Smith, you would have done. The tunes continue with the King of My Castle from the Wandu project, which essentially is a slang way of the What Am I Gonna Do project.

0: Wandoo Project, King of My Castle. How you doing? You're on with Cam and Danny. We are trying to figure out the year, desperately so.
1: It's a tricky one. It was the year that Australia voted to keep the monarchy, their head of state, in a referendum.
0: Who did Angelina Jolie divorce in this year?
1: Oh, hang on a minute. Johnny Lee Miller.
0: Yes.
1: Yeah. Helen Clark became New Zealand's first female prime minister.
0: And Phil Collins not only recorded the English version, but the French, German, Italian and Spanish versions of all the tunes for Disney's Tarzan soundtrack in this year.
1: Go on, Collins!

0: Eiffel 65. It's Blue on BFBS, the Forces Station. How you doing? All right? You're on with Cam and Danny. It is time for the Rewound Rewind tune.
1: Can you figure it out, though? A clip of a song released in this year, played backwards. I don't know.
0: I'm not sure.
1: If you think you know what it is, it's breakfast at bfbs.com.
0: It's nowhere near as tricky as yesterday, even though yesterday's actually was surprisingly easy in the end. What? I don't know. I can't call it.
1: No. No. Like 5 o'clock this morning, I thought that's really difficult. Now, I'm not entirely sure. No.
0: We'll see.
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0: This is Cam and Danny at BFBS, the Forces Station, with an hour's worth of tunes from the year that in October of this year, the 6 billionth human was born.
1: There is no way there was someone stood there with a clicker. No way.
0: They figured it out at some point.
1: I'm just saying it's not accurate.
0: Have we had any right answers as far as our Rewound Rewind tune is concerned?
1: Let's have a little look. Craig says that the Rewound song is a little bit harder today, but let's say good morning to Pete, Laura, Diane, Nick. Hello.
0: Did they get it right?
1: Yeah. Easy.
0: Have another listen. Too generous with the timing on it, wasn't I?
1: What, 2 seconds?
0: Yeah. Sure. Any ideas? If you are not one of the ones who's already got it right, then it's breakfast at bfbs.com.

0: This is BFBS, the Forces Station. Welcome to Rewind. What year have we taken you back to, though? It was in this year that for the first time in 72 years, the UK experienced a total solar eclipse.
1: Okay. All right. That's a good clue. That's a good clue. Around 4,000 British troops joined the International Peacekeeping Force following the end of the war in Kosovo in this year.
0: And PayPal was voted one of the worst business ideas in this year, which is very wrong.
1: Yeah.
0: And it's also the year that put Tony Hawk on the map because he became the very first skateboarder to land a 900-degree spin in the air.
1: Go on, Hawkey. Is that what the cool kids call him?
0: No.
1: Probably just Tony, I'd imagine. Bill Clinton was impeached and subsequently acquitted in this year. The Czech Republic, Hungary and Poland all joined NATO in this year.
0: We got the first Teen Choice Awards.
1: Oh, I wonder who won what there.
0: Oh, don't ask me, I don't know. I don't remember.
1: I don't know if this is a massive one or not, but Vladimir Putin became acting president of Russia in this year. If you think you know what the year is, all you would have had to have done to know what the year is heard our first song where Will Smith gave away the year in the first line of said song. Breakfast at BFBS.com if you think you know.
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1: It's time to talk movies.
0: Let's do it.
1: Do you want me to go first then with a movie and three clues?
0: I would like that very much.
1: Bookstore owner, an actress, and I'm just a girl standing in front of a boy asking him to love her.
0: Ah, that's a film that came out. That's a great film that came out in this year. I'll give you a movie that came out in this year. Mr. Bojangles, Like the Drink, Only Not Spelt the Same, and I Took It Back. There are three clues as to a movie that came out in this year. If you think you know what the movies are, breakfast@bfbs.com. Want to go for a little bit of TV shows that came out in this year, Top Trumps?
1: I'll start us off with Grand Designs.
0: Oh, I don't think I can beat Grand Designs with Bob the Builder. Mind you, you couldn't
1: You
0: couldn't build those Grand Designs without Bob the Builder. What you got next then?
1: I'll raise you SpongeBob SquarePants.
0: I'll see that and raise you Futurama.
1: Oh, see, I had The Sopranos first, so I'll go Sopranos next.
0: Oh, that's a great shout. I'll raise you The West Wing.
1: I've got my top trump.
0: Me too, and I think we're going to agree on it, aren't we?
1: Yeah, I think so.
0: After three, one, two, three.
1: Family Guy.
0: Yeah, of course, baby. They're the TV shows that came out in this year as the tunes continue with Texas.

0: When We Are Together on BFBS, the Forces station. I hope you're doing all right this morning. You're on with Cam and Danny and the Rewound Rewind tune. Oh, easy.
1: What was your movie?
0: My movie was Notting Hill.
1: And mine was The Green Mile. What was the year?
0: 1999.
1: Of course, it was 1999. And our Rewound Rewind tune sounded like this. Backwards. What do you reckon it is, though?
0: Breakfast at BFBS.com. Still time.

0: content into now what I am. BFBS, the Forces Station from 1999. I think we established that. Should we do our rewound rewind?
1: Let's do it. Not surprised that Pete got it correct first, but hello to Diane and the team, that's Nick and Laura, and hello to Craig as well, who got it right fairly quickly too.
0: From one Spice Girl to another, it was Jerry Halliwell and Lift Me Up. Stand by, Peter Johnson is up next on Totally Connected. Have a brilliant Thursday.

0: Buckingham Palace has hit back at accusations made by Princess Diana's brother Earl Spencer. In a new book, he claims that within days of her death, the then Prince Charles told him she would be forgotten soon enough. The palace said the king was mindful that the pain of fraternal grief can cloud reason, affect judgment and colour memory. BBC royal correspondent Noor Namji says the fact that the palace has responded suggests the king's angry.
1: We had a sense from royal aides about the anger that they felt about this extract of the book from Earl Spencer. One royal aide described it as demonstrably untrue claims about a deeply compassionate man. And I think the fact that the palace has responded at all gives a sense of the strength of feeling on this one. This wasn't a time, a moment for them to do their usual never complain, never explain. I think they felt very much like this was a time they needed to get involved with the narrative and have their say.
0: The Minister of Defence has named the British soldier who died in Ukraine last week. Major Paul Wilkes was killed in a road traffic accident. Victoria Lawrence reports.
2: The MOD says Major Wilkes was a gifted leader and an exceptionally bright and professional officer who embodied the best of the UK military. His commanding officer describes him as a man of great intellect with a sharp sense of humour who often spoke of his love for his wife and two sons. After attending Sandhurst, Major Wilkes joined the Intelligence Corps in 2012, where he remained throughout his career. He deployed on multiple operational tours, including to Afghanistan, and in May was awarded the Long Service and Good Conduct Medal.
0: The Minister of Defence has revealed that an inquiry into allegations that British Special Forces murdered unarmed Afghan civilians has cost UK taxpayers £58 million. The inquiry was launched in 2023 and meant to take up to 18 months, but after 3.5 years, it's yet to publish any findings. An inquiry statement says its work has been greater and more complex than originally envisaged, and delays by the MOD in disclosing information have impacted. A life-extending breast cancer drug is now available on the NHS in England, 2 years after it was rejected for being too expensive. Enhertu can give some patients with incurable breast cancer more time to live. Around 1,000 women every year are expected to benefit following a long campaign by both patients and charities. Dr. Simon Vincent from the charity Breast Cancer Now says the announcement is a reminder to keep checking your breasts.
3: Many people will know that a lump might be a symptom of breast cancer, but there are other symptoms as well. It could be a swelling, it could be a redness around the nipple. So it's really important that women are aware of their changes, and if there's anything at all that you're worried about, go and see your GP and get it checked out.
0: And interest rates are widely expected to remain unchanged when the latest decision is announced later. Economists predict the current rate of 3.75% will be held for a sixth consecutive time. That's the latest. I'm Siobhan Harris.

It's Crystal with The Days playing on Totally Connected. We've got Bruno Mars with 24 Karat Magic. Just before that, it's Peter Johnson in for Joe Carden this week, live from quite a grey and wet Colchester this morning, unfortunately. But I've got a very, very busy show to keep you entertained today. All sorts going on all across the Forces world. We're heading to Gibraltar soon to hear from the Brentwood Youth Band. We've got a Forces Judo competition taking place in Portsmouth with George Wedlake on the other end of the line to give us some updates there. Elsewhere, just around the corner from me here in Colchester, we've got a memorial service for Operation Market Garden, one of the crucial turning points of World War II. We'll also be hearing from the first ever female reserve to pass P Company. Now that is what I call a packed show. Of course, got plenty of the usual. Besides all that, we've got anthems, takeover track, fresh new music, and Five Aside, another opportunity for you to get yourself in the draw for our end of month prize draw. Got some Raise Light on the way in the next few. BTS as well. This is Sienna Spyro with Great Expectation.

0: It's Sienna Spyro with Great Expectation playing Around the Forces World, Peter Johnson in for Joe on Totally Connected. Now, I was reading an article yesterday about the top 20 mispronounced words in the English language. And I was thinking, as a little challenge to myself, I would see how many of these words I could slip in throughout Totally Connected without you noticing. But then I looked at the list again and I thought, there is no reason I would ever say the word charcuterie or gnocchi or chipotle on air. So I've sort of abandoned that idea a little bit. But I will, the article, it's got the top 20 words that are mispronounced, and then sort of a phonetic spelling of how some people say it. My favourite is the word phenomenon, which I know some people that maybe find, look, there's a lot of consonants in there, isn't there? But it says here, phenomenon, commonly pronounced phenom-nom-nom-nom. it sent me a little bit. We've got, again, oh, kernel, that's one I could maybe have slipped in. But we've got espresso, squirrel. These are all words that, try as I might, I probably wouldn't naturally have managed to fit into today's show of Totally Connected. But what words do you struggle to say? Quinoa, Worcestershire. That's always a good one, isn't it? Similarly, I'm going to practice some of these.
1: You're an emotional wreck, you don't know who you are. You never say what you mean, and you keep your mouth shut and your night stays.

0: It's Razorlight with Somewhere Else playing on Totally Connected. Peter in for Joe. I've got your daily takeover track on the way in just a moment. And today, it is one of the all-time great movie soundtracks.
1: Totally Connected. 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
1: 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A step back in time to music all the way back to the 1980s. A huge range on their playlist, including some absolute movie anthems, which is where we're going with our takeover track today. Back to 1986, to Top Gun. Now, the producers had over 300 songs to choose from, but this one, I think, quite clearly, was a cut above the rest. From Kenny Loggins, it's Danger Zone.

0: 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It's Kenny Loggins with Danger Zone playing on BFBS. 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Now, tomorrow's takeover track, as it is every Friday, is a special one because I'm going to be asking for your help to pick the tune. There will be a theme, there'll be some criteria that I'm asking you to stick to, but stick around for the start of the show tomorrow when I will be inviting you to give your suggestion and you could influence our playlist this time tomorrow. Stick around, as I say, for the start of tomorrow's show. For more info,
1: I miss you.

I can be your angel or your devil. Come back to me. I miss you. Every bad boy needs a good girl.

It's Barry Cart Swim. Real name Josh with Dance, Dance, Dance on Totally Connected. Clooney and Prosper with Good Girl. Just before that, now last night was a great night for Brighton coming for 2-0 down to beat Manchester United in the League Cup. Good for Sunderland as well. Won their first ever game in the Europa League against AZ Alkmaar. So if I were you, I'd be thinking about getting some Brighton and Sunderland players into my fantasy football team this weekend. Now we do have a forces wide fantasy football league, which you can join. If you head to bfps.com/fantasy football, compete against other managers from across the forces world. A couple of BFPS presenters in there as well. I'm right down near the bottom. As is, I notice, Saturday Sports' Mark McKenzie, which makes me feel a little bit less bad about myself and my lowly standing in that particular competition. But of course, it's completely free to enter, as fantasy football is anyway. bfbs.com/fantasy football. Get yourself into that league ahead of this weekend's round of fixtures.

0: It's Eminem with Houdini on Totally Connected. Now, in the next few minutes, we've got some Kelly Clarkson on the way, and we'll also be heading to Gibraltar to hear about one of the many special events that took place as they celebrated their National Day last week.
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0: Kelly Clarkson. My life would suck without you playing on BFBS. Now, last week, 60 members of the Royal Brentwood Imperial Youth Band visited Gibraltar at the invitation of WO1 Andy Birdkit, bandmaster of the Royal Gibraltar Regiment Band. While on the rock, the band took part in several engagements, including Gibraltar National Day, and also visited some local schools. Band director John Paul Windham and saxophonist Kulan recently visited BFBS, along with the RG band's Andy Birdkit, who began by telling our Ginny Carlin about the importance of working with other marching bands.
1: Yeah, obviously every band wants to come to Gibraltar. It's a fantastic place and it's very rich in military music and tradition. So yeah, earlier on in the year we had the Cross Swords Pipe Band over from Germany, and we've had the Northwood Naval Volunteer Band. But I'm very excited for Gibraltar National Week to have Brentwood Imperial Youth Band over, because I want to show the young people of Gibraltar how cool marching band music is, how cool military music can be. So they'll get to see that type of music played by people of their own age.
2: Now, John Paul, this isn't the first time that you've worked with the military, I take it, because you were saying a little bit earlier to me that the whole ethos of the military band is a really big thing for you.
3: Oh, without any shadow of a doubt. British military music is still the envy of the world, and we jump on those coattails, we lean towards that as much as possible, and if we refer back to the Army Engagement Ensemble, some of our musical performance has those elements in it. There's so much that is out there. It's not just military marches.
2: And how do you find the engagement of bringing young people into the band? Is that easy?
3: Yeah, for us it's very easy, actually. We have an open door policy, so there's no musical entrance criteria. It's just £1 a week to be a member of the band. We supply the musical instrument. We take members from 10 years of age. There's no leaving age.
2: What personally do you get out of being in the band?
3: Work with young people is quite unique. My dad formed the band in 1990.
2: Well,
3: sadly he's passed away, but we've kept that going. He talked about seeing young people develop. 10 years is our starting age, and to be with people twice a week and then to do lots of things at the weekend, lots of experiences. You know, yesterday on that flight over, there was four that it was their first time ever on a plane. How cool is that?
2: Andy, I was going to ask you something, and that is, when you get bands like the Brentwood Band coming over, what does it do for your band?
1: I think it was really interesting. So the Brentwood Band were at our training night, and they did a 20-minute marching band beat and retreat display for us, and everyone was buzzing at the end of it. And JP is being quite modest. The band are internationally renowned. They do a lot of European tattoos. They opened up for the Military Music Spectacular, the Household Division, last year on the Horse Guards Parade. They've marched down the Mall for Queen's birthday celebrations. So they're a fantastic band, and it's a fantastic sight to behold. Very exciting.
2: Well, they say, don't they, that iron sharpens iron.
1: Absolutely.
2: And
3: I've never heard of that.
2: Have
3: one.
2: You not? All right.
3: I use that, yeah.
2: I can't claim to say that it's mine.
3: Hey,
2: I wish I could, but you know. But iron sharpens iron, and I think it's really good to see that, obviously, with the two bands. Right, I'm going to just swap you out, if that's all right, JP, and get Kulan in here. So, Kulan, it's good to see you. What is it that you play in the band?
4: I play the saxophone, specifically the alto saxophone, and I'm grade 7-8.
2: I always think if I played in a band, that is the instrument that I would like to play. It's a saxophone. I think it's like the coolest instrument, isn't it? You know what I mean? Yeah. Just tell me, why did you join the band in the first place, and what is it that you get out of it?
4: So I was taught by one of the band's first directors, and I just realised

0: rather than being a social media addict, as you see all the young generations, they're constantly on their phones. I felt I needed a real connection to the world, so I asked him what I could do, and he sent me straight to JP, and I met John Mindham on my first day. I went to my section, I had a fun time playing my saxophone, which I was already doing well on. All you have to do is to be willing and able to actually keep up with band standards.
1: I love that. That is fantastic. So what are you looking forward most to being out here in Gibraltar this time?
0: The beach. I think everybody I know is talking about the beach. They're all super hyped up about it.
2: That's Judy Carlin talking to saxophonist, Coolland band director John Paul Windham and others from the Brentwood Youth Band when they visited the Rock of Gibraltar last week. You can find more info about the Brentwood Youth Band and the Royal Gibraltar Regiment on Instagram and Facebook. Got some Ella Langley on the way after this from Lola Young.

Latest from Ella Langley, it's Be Her playing on BFBS. Peter in for Joe on Totally Connected. This Thursday, I've got your latest news on the way. The other side of that, we've got today's round of five-a-side to get underway. I've got a list of five more things you need to tell me what the odd one out is to get yourself in with a chance of winning the Amazon Echo Dot Smart Speaker we're giving away at the end of the month. Also got today's fresh new music, and then hopefully you'll be able to cast your vote as to your favourite for this week. This is Bon Jovi.

0: Buckingham Palace hits back at claims about Diana in Earl Spencer's new book.
1: Recollections clearly here do vary, and recollections here are varying with bells on.
0: The MOD names a British soldier killed in Ukraine.
2: The Ministry of Defence says Major Wilkes, commissioned from Sandhurst in 2012, joining the Intelligence Corps where he remained throughout his career.
0: And a brand new drone warfare competition's underway at Sandhurst.
3: Sport is not war and war is not sport, but they do interact. And I think Drone Wars is a really good example.
4: This is Forces News with Siobhan Harris.
0: Buckingham Palace is in a war of words with Princess Diana's brother over his controversial book about her life and death. King Charles is accused of insensitively saying to Earl Spencer in the wake of Diana's death in 1997 that we'll forget her soon enough. BBC royal correspondent Noor Nanji says that excerpt from the book is ruffling feathers.
5: One royal aide described it as demonstrably untrue claims about a deeply compassionate man. And I think the fact that the palace has responded at all gives a sense of the strength of feeling on this one. This wasn't a time, a moment for them to do their usual never complain, never explain.
0: A statement from Buckingham Palace is clearly critical of Earl Spencer. It says, the pain of fraternal grief can cloud reason, affect judgment and colour memory. Julian Payne is a former communications secretary for the King.
6: He was very clear that there was never to be any pushback on the narratives that were usually highly critical of him, but he was absolutely emphatic that we were to respect her memory and not undermine it in any way. So it seems to me very odd that in the moment itself, with the grief of his family and his own shock, that he would choose that moment to use those words. It's just not language that I recognise.
0: Former royal reporter Jenny Bond says the palace wants to refute the idea of the king being so cold and callous.
1: If they just let that lie, then that's what the vast majority of the public would believe. I think they did have to counter, because recollections clearly here do vary, and recollections here are varying with bells on.
0: The saga won't stop the king addressing a meeting of AI bosses today, or the Prince and Princess of Wales visiting the Isle of Bute, or Prince Harry attending an Invictus Games event. The Duke of Sussex will be at an awards dinner for David Wiseman's Invictus Games Foundation tonight, Harry's first charity event since moving back to the UK.
7: Since inception, Prince Harry has been a spectacular champion for the Invictus Games Foundation. He's been a visionary for the Invictus movement throughout, and having him closer to RHQ here in London is incredible.
4: This is Forces News.
0: Tributes have been paid to the British soldier who died in a road accident in Ukraine on Saturday. He's been named by the MOD as 40-year-old Major Paul Wilkes. Victoria Lawrence reports.
2: The Ministry of Defence says Major Wilkes, commissioned from Sandhurst in 2012, joining the Intelligence Corps where he remained throughout his career. The MOD says he was a gifted leader and an exceptionally bright and professional officer who embodied the best of the UK military. His commanding officer describes him as a man of great intellect with a sharp sense of humour who often spoke of his love for his wife and two sons. Major Wilkes had deployed on multiple operational tours, including to Afghanistan. He was recognised for this service with two operational service medals, and in May was awarded the Long Service and Good Conduct Medal. The Defence Secretary, Wes Streeting, says Major Wilkes served the country with pride and dedication. He adds his loss is a poignant reminder of the enormous sacrifice the UK armed forces and their families make in the service of the country. The MOD says a small number of UK personnel are in Ukraine to support the country's military.
4: Forces News. This is BFBS.
0: An inquiry into allegations that British special forces murdered unarmed Afghan civilians is costing the country millions. It also hasn't produced any results yet. Adam Gilchrist has more on this.
8: Senior military officers have already told the inquiry about alleged war crimes carried out by members of the Special Air Service in Afghanistan between 2010 and 2013. This includes claims that detainees and civilians, including children, were murdered. The inquiry began in 2023 and was meant to report back in no more than 18 months. The Ministry of Defence has confirmed that 3.5 years later, it's cost the UK taxpayer £58 million and is yet to publish any findings. But the inquiry says its work has been greater and more complex than originally envisaged, and delays by the MOD in disclosing information have had an impact. The SAS Regimental Association, which represents more than 5,000 serving and SAS veterans, says the prolonged nature of the process is itself causing significant and widening harm. The £58 million cost includes the fact that 74 MOD staff are currently spending over 50% of their time working on the inquiry. And such investigations are rarely quick or cheap. The Bloody Sunday inquiry into killings in Northern Ireland took 12 years and cost £190 million.
4: This is Forces News.
0: The Bank of England will announce its latest decision on interest rates within the hour. It's expected to hold them at 3.75%, but the bank is coming under increasing pressure to rise them to tackle inflation, which has been driven up by higher fuel prices caused by the Iran war. Around 1,000 patients in England with a type of incurable breast cancer will be able to get a life-extending drug on the NHS from today. Enhertu can give patients almost 7 extra months to live on average, with some living up to 3 years longer. The European Union is to set out plans to ban children under the age of 13 from using social media. Older children would be allowed limited access under adult supervision. It comes as governments across the world follow Australia's lead in tightening up restrictions.
4: This is Forces News.
0: A brand new competition is underway at Sandhurst. Army Drone Wars is a kind of Cambrian patrol, but for drone warfare. Contestants must tab between tasks, which could be anything from flying an FPV drone into a bunker to striking a moving target. Hannah King reports.
9: It was only last year that drone racing became an official military sport. Off the back of the annual speed racing event, commanders wanted a competition with a tactical element. The inaugural Army Drone Wars was born.
3: There is nothing better to make people better at things than competitions.
9: This is Brigadier Ed Cartwright.
3: So we thought, let's build a drone competition to accelerate the Army's adaptation to drone warfare. Sport is not war and war is not sport, but they do interact. And I think Drone Wars is a really good example of where this is a skill that is directly applicable to combat. This is a competition to learn to get better at fighting with drones. And ultimately, that's learning to get better at killing.
9: Every move is assessed, not just on speed and accuracy, but also military precision. Here's rifleman Ethan Sanderson.
10: Obviously, if you look over in Ukraine and Russia, it's all UAS warfare. So we need to get on it. We need to be further from where we are now. So being able to get amongst other units, see how they're doing, what we're doing, start bouncing off each other. And they do get exposed to things like this for higher officers to see what we can actually do for them.
9: Around 25 Army units took part in the first iteration of this new competition. It's hoped future years will see it become tri-service and attract international servicemen and women as well. Hannah King, BFBS Forces News at Sandhurst.
4: Forces News. Sports.
0: Brighton came from 2-0 down to beat Manchester United 3-2 at Old Trafford to progress to the fourth round of the League Cup. It's the first time in 50 years that United have led by 2 goals at home and then gone on to lose. Brighton boss Fabian Hursella says his team completely controlled the game.
11: I think when you go to a place like here, to an environment like here, to face a team like United, then you need to have belief. You need to have belief in every situation of the game, but then to show the belief when you're 2-0 down, that shows really character and that shows that we really stick together.
0: Brighton will face the winner of tonight's tie between Manchester City and Norwich in the next round. There was a League Cup shock for Sheffield United as they lost 1-0 to League Two side Fleetwood Town, while Everton beat Wolves 1-0 and Aston Villa won 3-1 at Coventry. Villa manager Unai Emery hopes it'll kickstart their season.
12: Of course, this competition is an objective, firstly for the trophy, and well, it's a way for Europe. And we try to play feeling comfortable and getting confidence.
0: Sunderland are back in European football after 53 years with a win. They beat the Dutch side AZ Alkmaar 1-0. Tonight in the League Cup, Man City host Norwich, while in the Europa League, Crystal Palace host Lech Poznan from Poland. Bournemouth are away to Real Sociedad in Spain and Celtic entertain Ferencváros from Hungary. Hibs have sacked their head coach David Gray 6 games into the Scottish Premiership season, ending the former captain's 12-year stay at Easter Road. And the British tennis doubles player Joe Salisbury has announced his retirement from the sport. He steps away, having become Great Britain's most successful men's doubles player in the Open era, with 4 Grand Slam men's titles and 2 mixed doubles trophies.
4: Forces News. Headlines.
0: Buckingham Palace is in a war of words with Princess Diana's brother over his controversial book about her life and death. Tributes have been paid to the British soldier, Major Paul Wicks, who died in a road accident in Ukraine. And the inquiry into claims that British special forces murdered unarmed Afghan civilians has cost taxpayers millions. And that's the latest. I'm Siobhan Harris.

Pro Green with Need You Tonight playing on BFBS. It's Peter Johnson in for Joe Carden on Totally Connected, live from Colchester, the home of the Parachute Regiment, this Thursday. I hope you're well wherever you find yourself across the forces world. Coming up for you in the next few, we've got today's freshy music from Crystal and Rudimental. We've got today's five aside as well, a list of five things you've got to identify the odd one out to get yourself into our prize draw. And also a bit of history, because the first ever female reservist has just passed the Army's grueling P Company course. We'll be hearing from her in the next few minutes as well. But first things first, we are going to be getting today's round of five aside underway after this from Stella Lefty. On a train.

Stella Lefty with Boston playing Around the Forces World. And now we've got today's round of Five Aside to kick off for you. So how this game works, if you're not familiar, I'm now going to give you a list of five things. Four of them share something in common. One of them does not belong. What you've got to do is tell me at connected@bfps.com which one it is that is an imposter. And if you are correct, you will get yourself into our draw with a chance to win our prize at the end of the month, which is an Amazon Echo Dot smart speaker. You don't have to tell me the reason why you think one of these is the odd one out. All you've got to do is give me one of the five names, so you can just have a punt if you don't actually know. Your five for today are Project Hail Mary, Deadpool, La La Land, Barbie, and Drive. 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I'll have your answer in around half an hour, 35 minutes time.

0: With Feels Like I've Fallen in Love on Totally Connected around the Forces World. A reminder of your five-a-side for today. 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

It's Pink with So What on Totally Connected. It's Peter in for Joe this week. Just a reminder of your five-a-side for today. Project Hail Mary, Deadpool, La La Land, Barbie and Drive is your list. Which does not belong there. Barry getting in touch with the correct answer. Thank you, Barry. Lee in Cyprus as well. And Fiona in Gibraltar, all of you with the right answer. Fiona going the extra mile and starting to rank the films in order of how much she likes them. I'm a massive fan of that, Fiona. It seems like we've got similar taste in movies as well. Do keep your answers coming. Connected at bfbs.com. I'll let you know the correct answer in around 25 minutes' time. Fresh new music next.

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BFBS. Fresh new music. I feel a sneeze coming just as I'm about to start talking on the radio, but let's crack on and see how far we get. Of course, it's time for fresh new music again. We've heard from Nothing But Thieves, Armin van Buuren, and Charlie Gia and Kat Burns already on Totally Connected this week. Today it's over to Crystal and Rudimental. Now, it's been a breakthrough year or so for Crystal. Her two smash hits, Dior and The Days, now with combined billion streams, hitting Taylor Swift numbers at this rate. Now she's teamed up, but not for the first time, with Rudimental. Rudimental's already remixed the two tracks I just mentioned, and this is an original that features both of them collaborating. It's called 3-2-1. See what you think. It's vying for your vote in this week's Track of the Week competition. Brand new. 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BFBS.

Crystal and Rudimental with 3-2-1 playing on Totally Connected. That is, hopefully, if you've been listening to the show all week, you will now have heard all four of our entries into this week's Freshie Music Competition. Charlie Gere and Cat Burns, Armin van Buuren, Nothing But Thieves, and that from Crystal and Rudimental. If that has your support, head to bfbs.com/music, give it a vote, and this time tomorrow I will be playing this week's winner. Got some Freya Ridings on the way shortly. This is Sonny Federa and Becky Hill with Say Something.

Becky Hill alongside Sonny Federa, who of course had a chat with us here at BFBS not so long ago. That is their latest collaboration, Say Something, playing across the Fortis world. Just a reminder of today's five-a-side once more: Project Hail Mary, Deadpool, La La Land, Barbie and Drive. 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Sam getting in touch with the correct answer. David and Tanya, both in Cyprus, also giving me the correct answer. Well done, guys. You are into the end of month draw. You've got about 15 more minutes to get your answer in. 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Project Hail Mary, Deadpool, La La Land, Barbie and Drive is today's list.

0: Prayer Ridings was lost without you on Totally Connected. We're hearing from Lance Corporal Grace Cussons in just a couple of moments. 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

0: Hugo and Ultranarte with Moving to the Sun are Totally Connected. Now, the very first female reservist has just passed the Army's grueling P Company course and bagged the coveted Red Beret. Lance Corporal Grace Cusser's made a bit of history by completing the reservist all arms pre-parachute selection on the anniversary of the death of her friend and inspiration, Captain Lizzie Godwin, who served in the Household Cavalry. Sean Greshek Melbourne cuts up with Grace and started by asking if passing the course had sunk in.
1: Not at all, to be honest. I think it just, the day when you receive your beret is quick but surreal. And then I went straight to a wedding, so have been celebrating other people, not myself. I think it will really sink in when I start getting stuck into life in a First City of London battery and the role of being an airborne soldier.
2: What was going through your mind, though, when you received your beret?
1: I don't know if you've seen the process, but it's they shout out the numbers and you come to attention, say, sir, and then they say pass or fail. So they said 28, and I said, sir, and then they said pass. And I honestly was delayed to then say sir again because I just couldn't quite believe that it had even happened. I was still expecting to hear the fail and be marched off the parade square.
2: And in that moment, did you also realise you'd made history too?
1: Only when the colonel who was inspecting the parade came round and told me. I'd heard rumours that that I might be, but really I think that was when it sunk in and I knew for certain that no woman had done this before.
2: And that takes it to an even higher level, doesn't it? I mean, the level of difficulty to do what you've done is insane, but to also achieve that, what does it mean to you?
1: Honestly, I'm incredibly proud of myself, obviously, because it's been a year of training and day in, day out to get here. But my overwhelming feeling is just the hope that this inspires other women to give it a go. We have such a massive job to do of getting more women through arduous courses. If you get 10 on the start line, not one, think how much more likelihood there is of having 1, 5, 10 that pass. And I just hope that people who might identify like and look like me might think, okay, I'll give it a go now.
2: What is your message to them in terms of what's required from a training point of view?
1: You've got to really want it. When it's lashing it down with rain outside and you need to go out for 2 hours to complete a 10-mile tab, it can feel like the last thing that you want to do. So I think really think through what kind of arduous course and what the role is that you want after that arduous course, because you have to want it in the bad days and the good days. But equally, what's the worst that can happen? Put yourself forward, go up for the parachute conditioning course and see whether you have what it takes. You'll very quickly learn how far off the mark you are and what kind of training you would need to get yourself there. I mean, I failed the first time learning that I wasn't fit enough and came back and managed to pass. So I think the worst thing that you can do is eliminate yourself before you even given it a go.

0: what is your motivation? Why did you put yourself through all of this?
1: Well, it's a lovely but emotional story. One of my best friends was in the Household Cavalry, Captain Lizzie Godwin, and she sadly passed away this time last year. She was a huge inspiration for me as a woman in the military, and the last conversation that we have had before she passed, she said to me, "You need to go and give it a go. What's the worst that's going to happen?" as I just said. And so after she passed, it felt like my duty to try and follow in her footsteps, and genuinely I felt like she was there with me throughout the course. I actually passed on the anniversary of her death, which felt quite serendipitous of achieving what sadly she was never able to do.
0: What do you think she'd say?
1: She would probably scream very loudly and very unmilitarily, and then she would say, "I always knew you could do it. Go and inspire other people to have a go too now," because the thing with Lizzie is everything that she achieved, it was always about someone else then going and following in her footsteps. So hopefully now this is just the start, and more people are going to want to come through this process, or others, and I am here to support them if they want my 2 pence of advice.
2: That's Lance Corporal Grace Cousins talking to Sian Greshchuk Melbourne about her historic achievement. You can read more about her story at fourseasonnews.com. Got some Sam Fender on the way for you now. Then today's answer for Five Aside, Project Hail Mary, Deadpool, La La Land, Barbie and Drive. What's the odd one out? Connected at bfbs.com.

It's Sam Fender with People Watching, and I've got your answers to today's five-a-side. Your list was Project Hail Mary, Deadpool, La La Land, Barbie and Drive, which was the odd one out. Lots of correct answers. The difference was four of them star Ryan Gosling. Project Hail Mary, La La Land, Barbie and Drive. Deadpool, though, a Ryan Reynolds project. News this week that Ryan Gosling is set to reunite with Warner Brothers to work on a Flintstones live-action movie. No announced release date yet, though.

BBRX for David Guetta with Sad Girls playing on BFBS. It's Peter in for Joe on Totally Connected. News on the way. After that, I've got three anthems to bring you. We'll also be heading to Castle Park in Colchester to find out about today's commemoration of Operation Market Garden from World War II. And we'll be going to Portsmouth, where we've got the UCAF Judo Championships. This is Republica.

0: Buckingham Palace says grief can cloud reason and colour memory after allegations made by Princess Diana's brother in a new memoir. Earl Spencer claims that just days after Diana's death in 1997, the then Prince Charles said, "We'll forget her soon enough." Royal journalist India McTaggart says it's unusual to get a statement from the palace.
1: Buckingham Palace knew they had to respond swiftly and make an exception. And I know it was an exception because I've asked many times for comments on various books and they never give any. And as they said in their statement, as a matter of principle, they do not comment on books. But I think they understood the seriousness of these allegations.
0: The Ministry of Defence has revealed that an inquiry into allegations that British Special Forces murdered unarmed Afghan civilians has cost UK taxpayers £58 million. The inquiry was launched in 2023 and meant to take up to 18 months. But after 3.5 years, it is yet to publish any findings. An inquiry statement says its work has been greater and more complex than originally envisaged. The chief executive of Microsoft AI has warned that without adequate restrictions, artificial intelligence could potentially lead to the creation of a new species. He says such a new silicon or virtual species could compete with human beings for resources. Mustafa Suleiman is urging proper regulation, but also stresses that AI could bring huge advantages.
2: The good news here is that everybody who is human is going to have a very strong interest in making sure that the systems that we all create are safe and controllable and subordinate to humanity. Because these systems, if we don't impose those restrictions, they'll be as dangerous to the creators and operators as they will be to anybody else.
0: Two British nationals are among three people killed in a plane crash in the Swiss Alps. The aircraft hit the north slope of a mountain in the Valais Canton on Tuesday afternoon. An investigation's been launched, while the Foreign Office says it's supporting the victims' families. A life-extending breast cancer drug's now available on the NHS in England, 2 years after it was rejected for being too expensive. Enhertu can give some patients with incurable breast cancer more time to live. Around 1,000 women a year are expected to benefit following a long campaign by patients and charities. Dr. Simon Vincent is from Breast Cancer Now.
3: Many people will know that a lump might be a symptom of breast cancer, but there are other symptoms as well. It could be a swelling, it could be a redness around the nipple. So it's really important that women are aware of their changes, and if there's anything at all that you're worried about, go and see your GP and get it checked out.
0: As expected, the Bank of England has kept interest rates at the current figure of 3.75%, and Madonna's making her MTV Video Music Awards comeback after 23 years. She's opening this year's show in Los Angeles, which will be hosted by Snoop Dogg. She last performed at the VMAs in 2003 alongside Britney and Christina Aguilera. That's the latest. I'm Tracy Ollerenshaw.

0: massive Joe Carden on Totally Connected this week. And as always, don't want to disappoint. Got three anthems to bring you. Three absolute belters. Going indie for the first couple today. We're going to be hearing from the Vampire Weekend, a brilliant 2008 track that I just associate with the Inbetweeners, to be honest, on the way in a couple of moments after this. The first anthem of the day from Sum 41, their 2001 track, In Too Deep.
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Vampire Weekend with A-Punk, the second of today's BFBS anthems. Before that, we heard from Sum 41 with In Too Deep. Now, we're finishing our anthems today with this 1997 track from Tori Amos, one that I'd not heard for a while. Part of the idea of anthems, we bring you out a tune that you... an absolute belter. A bit of a gem that you might not have heard for a few years. This is one such track from her third album. It's Professional Widow.

It's Tori Amos with Professional Widow. It is your final anthem for today. I'll have three belters back for you at this time tomorrow. Now, hello to you if you're listening in Canada today. A couple of events for you potentially to sign up for, one of which today is your last opportunity to do so. We've got the Cowboy Chili Supper and Trivia Quiz taking place next Thursday from 4 till 7pm, but you do need to register by today. 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You can join MFRC next Thursday for a bowl of chili and a fun quiz to help you to get to know the community. We've also got a hockey school taking place from Tuesday the 28th till Thursday the 8th of October at the Rolston Arena. So you can make yourself fully prepared for hockey season. Get joining in with those games. And at least sort of look like you know what you're doing. Registration is now open for that. So a couple events coming up on the horizon in Canada. Get signed up for them if either of those takes your fancy. We've got some Jade on the way in the next few. Maroon 5 as well. This is the latest from Jungle. Really can't get enough of this track at the minute. Someday, somewhere.

Jungle with Someday Somewhere playing on Totally Connected. It's Peter in for Joe this Thursday. Now, our BFBS survey is up and running, and in fact, it's the entire year round. So whenever you feel like it, you can get on there. Let us know what you think of our radio and news output. And if you're overseas, of our TV as well. As a little incentive, if you do complete the survey, you will get entered into our quarterly prize draw. Every 3 months, we do a draw featuring everybody who has completed our survey for a chance to win some online shopping vouchers. That next draw will be taking place soon. So if you'd like to get your hands on that little prize, head to bfbs.com/survey and let us know what you think. We've got some Jade on the way. This is Plastic Box.

0: It's Jade with Plastic Box on Totally Connected around the Forces world. And now we've got a very special commemoration taking place just down the road from my studio here in Colchester as we commemorate the 82-year anniversary of Operation Market Garden. Ashley Paul is on the ground. We'll be hearing more from him shortly.
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0: It's Maroon 5 and Cardi B on Totally Connected. Now, Operation Market Garden was an Allied operation that began 82 years ago today, running from the 17th until the 25th September in 1944. It was actually two combined operations. We had Operation Market, the largest airborne and glider operation in history, in which three Allied airborne divisions attempted to seize a series of Dutch bridges. We also had Operation Garden, which was the ground side in which British and American forces attempted to cross the Rhine and enter Germany in order to hasten the collapse of the Third Reich. There were, however, unfortunately, very heavy losses on the Allied side, and a commemoration is taking place in Colchester at the city's war memorial today. Ashley Paul is there to tell us more.
1: Hi Peter, so as you said yourself earlier, here in Colchester, where it's not the nicest day, however, that is not dampening the spirit and the importance of an occasion like this. So I'm currently joined by our Garrison Sergeant Major, that's Sai Vonor. And Sai, what does today mean? What's the importance of today?
2: Today is basically a remembrance of the Upmarket on the Battle of Arnhem that has been happening years ago. It's just to bring all the soldiers back into the play, to remember those who have fallen and those who are still living it now, just to commemorate their lives when they have been throughout those battles.
1: Because the Battle of Arnhem in 1944, it was a very important part of the history of the airborne forces.
2: Yes, it is. It is, because down here in Colchester, we've got the Airborne Brigade, which is 16 Assault Brigade, which basically most of them are quite eager to attend this commemorative event.
1: And you yourself are leading the commemorations today. We've got a few bods around at the moment. It's only going to get busier and busier, but it almost must be such a special feeling to be able to make this link between the city of Colchester, you know, the link with the Netherlands, but also the people of Colchester.
2: Yes, indeed, indeed. The remembrance today is basically the units within Colchester Garrison. As you know, that the garrison holds the airborne units within this area. So to come down here and enjoy with the unit personnel around here, with the civilian as well. You know, we've got the Polish coming as well, Netherlands coming in as well for the remembrance, which is quite good and very impressive for the day. I'm looking forward for the event today. Thank you.
1: So, Peter, it all gets underway at 12:30 here in Colchester. Back to you.
0: Thank you very much, Ashley, and thank you to WO2 Sai Vonor for chatting to Ashley there. Now, unfortunately, at Operation Market Garden, due to German resistance and bad weather, the Allies did suffer heavy losses and didn't achieve their objectives. Had they done so, the war may well have ended in September 1944 rather than continuing until mid-1945. That ceremony, that commemoration service is just about to begin. 12:30, it gets underway here in Colchester. This is Miles Smith alongside Niall Horan.

Miles Smith and Niall Horan with Drive Safe. Peter in for Joe on Totally Connected. Plenty going on Salisbury Plain this week. We've currently got the Tidworth Careers Fair going on at the Leisure Centre, about an hour left of that if you want to get along. And then tomorrow evening at Tidworth Garrison Theatre, we've got the Beat of the Nation, British Army Music on Tour, gets underway 7:30pm tomorrow at the Tidworth Garrison Theatre. As I say, Tidworth Garrison Theatre at aspiredefence.co.uk is the email if you would like to book some tickets. Completely free, so you can enjoy some military band music. Absolutely no cost on your Friday evening. I've got some Fisher and Florence Arman on the way. Also going to be checking in with the UCAF judo competition in Portsmouth in the next few minutes. This is Eagle Eye Cherry. It's their 1998 track, Save Tonight.

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Peter in for Joe on TC. 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We've also got our BFBS Pro League Grand Final on the way. It's next Sunday, taking place at the RAF Museum in London. We'll be crowning our 2026 BFBS Pro League champions, featuring Rocket League. That is the game of choice for this year's final. 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So we've got you completely covered there for the BFBS Pro League Grand Final next Sunday. Here's Fisher.

0: It's Fisher and Florence Sarman with What a Life. Got some Yumi at 6 on the way, and then we'll be heading to Portsmouth to find out what's going on at the UCAF Judo competition.
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0: Yumi at 6 with Room to Breathe playing on the Forces Station, Peter in for Joe on Totally Connected. Now in Portsmouth today, we've got the UCAF Judo Championships taking place at HMS Nelson. I'm delighted to have George Wedlake on the line. Hello, George.
1: Hello, Peter. How are you doing?
0: Very well, thank you. Now, it's been a long trip for you because you were on drivers today, weren't you? You got yourself back down to Portsmouth for a big day on the Forces sporting calendar. What's going on?
1: Yeah, so we're in the gym at the moment at HMS Nelson. It's the UCAF Championships, as you mentioned. And I've been joined by somebody who's been to the very top of the game, Chris Sherrington, Royal Marine Commando. Chris, how are you doing this afternoon?
2: Having a great time, thank you very much. Thanks for having me.
1: No, thanks for coming on. And when I say you've been to the top of the game, you competed at the 2012 Olympics in London. Talk to us about that then, your memories at the time.
2: Well, I mean, it was spectacular, wasn't it? I think the whole country geared up for it. Many of the judo athletes have been preparing for years and years and years. Some judo athletes actually finished on it, but I think everyone came out and gave what they could. And even the event itself, you know, the preparation, all the spectacular sights that were there. It was truly a truly amazing place. The atmosphere was amazing, and it was a real honor to represent the Royal Marines and the Royal Navy at that high stage.
1: Yeah, and you were also number one in the UK for a considerable amount of time. You won gold as well at the Commonwealth Games in 2014 in Glasgow. So the world of judo, is this something you've always wanted to do?
2: Funnily enough, no. I did judo as a kid and didn't like it very much because it was quite hard. But then as I grew up, I did rugby and other sports and then joined the Royal Marines in 2000. And after Royal Marines training, the hardest based training in the world, you tended to gravitate towards the harder stuff. After deployment to Iraq, coming back from that, I needed to vent my frustrations. And I knew how hard judo was, and rugby wasn't cutting it. So I threw myself into the judo, and within 12 months, I was third in Britain. 12 months after that, I was number one in Britain. And then, you know, 8-9 years later, we went to the Olympics. So it was pretty spectacular. And, you know, 2014 Glasgow for the Commonwealth Games, that was absolutely amazing as well. I was living in Scotland at the time, and I'd actually trained most of the time up in Scotland at Ratho under Judo Scotland, and just an amazing.

0: amazing time, amazing place, amazing career. These things don't just turn up. You know, you've got to work hard to get them. But just say yes, I would say. Say yes to everything.
1: And your time in the Marines and all the training and everything you went through there, would you say that helped you with your judo career?
0: Oh, massively so. I mean, becoming a Royal Marine Commando, my original goal was just to become a Royal Marine Commando, gain the rank of corporal, and then retire after 22 years. That was my whole game. And obviously, once I joined the Marines, you know, I could see there was other things. So, you know, like Jason Bourne, I gave myself to the program and I just reached for the stars. You know, I mean, I never planned on doing the judo. I'd never planned going to the Olympics, but I completely 100% committed to doing the judo as best as I could. I mean, that's the thing with Royal Marines. You give them a task and they will commit themselves 110% to it. No matter what that task is, it can be cleaning toilets. It can be jumping out of an aeroplane. It can be whatever. Once you've done Royal Marines training, it changes you for life.
1: And we're here today at the UCAF Championships. We've got Army, Navy and RAF all going head to head. But there's a nice atmosphere. You can tell there's the competition element, but you can tell everybody's also friends.
0: Yeah, everyone. So a lot of the lads that are here, they actually compete on the national stage and some of them internationally as well. So everyone helps each other. Everyone needs a training partner. This isn't it might be an individual that's doing the sport, but you need a team to get better. So everyone relies on everyone else and everyone trains with everyone else, which then makes it even harder when you have to fight them because they know your game plan. But everyone that's here, they've all put hours and hours of training in, and the standard's really high as well. You'll see the guys with the official IGF back patches on. They're the guys who are fighting internationally.
1: And how much would you recommend to someone hearing this now that's never even thought about judo before as a potential pathway? How much would you recommend it to anybody listening now, whatever service they're in?
0: Yeah, go for it. If you are looking for something to take up, something that's going to give you fitness, give you a bit more mental sturdiness, you know, so something different as well. I mean, it's got a bit of the sort of martial arts to it. It's got a bit of the sport to it. It will make you more flexible, more durable. Also, self-defense, you know, it will also help you look after yourself in unfortunate situations that, you know, people tend to find themselves in whether they like it or not. So it's a good all-round thing to do to make you a better person.
1: Excellent. Chris, thank you so much for your time today and enjoy the rest of the afternoon.
0: Thank you very much. And thank you again.
1: Peter Johnson, back to you.
2: Brilliant, George. You fancy getting involved with any judo today?
1: Oh, I can't. I pulled my hamstring.
2: Oh, that's a shame. So you're not going to be playing for Portsmouth either then?
1: Well, actually, I don't know. They're low on left backs. Maybe I'll give that a go.
2: I'm sure you'd suddenly be miraculously fit if the gaffer came calling for that, wouldn't it? Judo, slightly different kettle of fish. So thanks, George.
1: Thank you very much.
2: Cheers, mate. Thank you very much. That was George Wedlake speaking to us from the UCAF Judo Championships at HMS Nelson in Portsmouth. He was joined by Chris Sherrington, quite the CV, black belt judoka who represented the UK at London 2012 and won gold at the 2014 Commonwealth Games in Glasgow. Reaching the end of the show. Still got a couple more tracks to bring you first, though. This is Zara Larsson, first of all, with Midnight Sun.

Elton John and Britney with Hold Me Closer playing on BFBS. I'll be back tomorrow with another show of Totally Connected before Joe returns next week. Featuring quite prominently will be the Armed Forces Community Soldiering Honor Awards. They take place tonight in London. We'll be hearing from a number of the winners on the show tomorrow. Have a fantastic Thursday, or wherever you are across the forces world. I'll leave you with this from Ariana Grande.

0: Buckingham Palace hits back at claims about the King in Diana's brother's new book.
1: Recollections clearly here do vary, and recollections here are varying with bells on.
0: Plus, a U-turn in England means a life-saving breast cancer drug will now be available.
2: A lady who I spoke to recently who accessed the drug privately, she's been able to see her daughter get her GCSE results.
0: And a warning that AI could lead to a new virtual species and restrictions are needed.
3: If we don't impose those restrictions, they'll be as dangerous to the creators and operators as they will be to anybody else who's on the receiving end of them.
4: This is Forces News with Tracy Ollerenshaw.
0: Our top story is on the war of words between Buckingham Palace and Princess Diana's brother over his controversial book about her life and death. King Charles is accused of insensitively saying to Earl Spencer in the wake of Diana's death in 1997 that we'll forget her soon. BBC royal correspondent Noor Nanji says that excerpt from the book hasn't been well received.
5: One royal aide described it as demonstrably untrue claims about a deeply compassionate man. And I think the fact that the palace has responded at all gives a sense of the strength of feeling on this one. This wasn't a time, a moment for them to do their usual never complain, never explain.
0: A statement from Buckingham Palace is clearly critical of Earl Spencer. It says the pain of fraternal grief can cloud reason, affect judgment and colour memory. Julian Payne's a former communications secretary for the King.
6: He was very clear that there was never to be any pushback on the narratives that were usually highly critical of him. But he was absolutely emphatic that we were to respect her memory and not undermine it in any way. So it seems to me very odd that in the moment itself, with the grief of his family and his own shock, that he would choose that moment to use those words. It's just not language that I recognise.
0: Former royal reporter Jenny Bond says the palace wants to refute the idea of the king being so cold and callous.
1: If they'd just let that lie, then that's what the vast majority of the public would believe. I think they did have to counter, because recollections clearly here do vary, and recollections here are varying with bells on.
0: The saga won't stop the Prince and Princess of Wales visiting the Isle of Bute or Prince Harry attending an Invictus Games event. The Duke of Sussex will be in an awards dinner for David Wiseman's Invictus Games Foundation tonight. It's Harry's first charity event since he moved back to the UK.
7: Since inception, Prince Harry has been a spectacular champion for the Invictus Games Foundation. He's been a visionary for the Invictus movement throughout, and having him closer to RHQ here in London is incredible.
4: Forces News. This is BFBS.
0: An inquiry into allegations that British Special Forces murdered unarmed Afghan civilians is costing the country millions. It also hasn't produced any results yet. Adam Gilchrist has more on this.
8: Senior military officers have already told the inquiry about alleged war crimes carried out by members of the Special Air Service in Afghanistan between 2010 and 2013. This includes claims that detainees and civilians, including children, were murdered. The inquiry began in 2023 and was meant to report back in no more than 18 months. The Ministry of Defence has confirmed that 3.5 years later, it's cost the UK taxpayer £58 million and is yet to publish any findings. But the inquiry says its work has been greater and more complex than originally envisaged, and delays by the MOD in disclosing information have had an impact. The SAS Regimental Association, which represents more than 5,000 serving and SAS veterans, says the prolonged nature of the process is itself causing significant and widening harm. The £58 million cost includes the fact that 74 MOD staff are currently spending over 50% of their time working on the inquiry. And such investigations are rarely quick or cheap. The Bloody Sunday inquiry into killings in Northern Ireland took 12 years and cost £190 million.
4: This is Forces News.
0: There's a warning that without adequate restrictions, artificial intelligence could potentially lead to the creation of what's been described as a new silicon or virtual species. The chief executive of Microsoft AI says it could compete with humans for resources. Victoria Lawrence has more.
9: Mustafa Suleiman's comments are the latest in a series of stark warnings about the technology's possible dangers. He believes people should be very worried and says AI agents have to be trained properly.
10: I think that if we all create AIs that are able to act autonomously, that can define their own objectives, that can earn money, that can own assets, that could run businesses, we're essentially seeding a new silicon species which will no doubt compete with us for resources, no matter how much it cares about humanity and loves us.
9: He's calling for proper regulation, but remains optimistic, saying there are very practical things that can be done to control it.
10: The good news here is that everybody who is human is going to have a very strong interest in making sure that the systems that we all create are safe and controllable and subordinate to humanity. Because these systems, if we don't impose those restrictions, they'll be as dangerous to the creators and operators as they will be to anybody else who's on the receiving end of them.
9: Later today, King Charles will address bosses from some of the world's leading AI developers. He's expected to say the new technology should be in the service of humanity, community, and the natural world.
4: BFBS. News.
0: 1,000 patients in England with a type of incurable breast cancer will be able to get a life-extending drug on the NHS from today. A study of over 100,000 women has found the medication Enhertu can give patients an average an extra 7 months to live. Some lived up to 3 years longer. So Simon Vincent's the Chief Scientific Officer at Breast Cancer Now.
11: What this information is doing is giving women the information that they need so that they can make choices about their lifestyle. We hope that people will look at their lifestyle and do things to reduce their risk so that we reduce the number of people developing breast cancer.
0: Professor Peter Schmid, the clinical director of the Breast Cancer Centre at St Bartholomew's Hospital, explains how Enhertu works.
12: This is a chemotherapy drug that's glued to a key, and that key directs the chemotherapy straight into cancer cells. So we avoid some of the side effects, but we also enrich the chemotherapy in the cancer where it needs to be. As a result, the efficacy of this type of therapy is substantially, not to say dramatically, higher than what we see with standard chemotherapy.
0: 2 years ago, this drug, which is already available in Scotland, was rejected because it wasn't considered good value for money, but that decision has now been reversed. Breast cancer campaigner Claire Rowney says it's a monumental day for patients who are suitable for the treatment.
2: When you think about the individual stories, there's a lady who I spoke to recently who accessed the drug privately. She's been able to see her daughter get her GCSE results. She'll almost certainly be alive to see her son's 16th birthday. Like, these are wonderful moments. And so the idea that thousands of women will now be able to have those moments, I think, is just fantastic.
4: This is Forces News.
0: Let's get a few other stories. The US stadium owner who had a pro-Palestinian rapper Macklemore removed as Ed Sheeran's opening act says Ed Sheeran's now asked him to match his own £1.5 million donation for humanitarian aid in the region. It came after Macklemore asked Robert Kraft to donate £750,000 to Palestinian organisations and asked him to match it. But he says Ed had already been in touch and he now plans to reach out to other venue owners to work together and build bridges. Ireland won't take part in the 2027 Eurovision Song Contest in Bulgaria. Broadcaster RTE has also confirmed it won't broadcast the competition, saying it cannot be justified given the appalling and ongoing loss of lives in Gaza and the humanitarian crisis. And the Bank of England has decided to keep the base rate of interest unchanged at 3.75%. That's despite inflation in the UK rising to 3.1% yesterday.
4: Forces News Sports.
0: Manchester United boss Michael Carrick says the mounting pressure he's under doesn't bother him one bit. Carrick's United have won only twice so far this season and last night were knocked out of the League Cup 3-2 by Brighton despite leading the game 2-0 early on.
13: What bothers me is winning games and having a good feeling around the place and a good feeling around the group. Now we're moving in a good direction. That's ultimately what bothers me, and that's as simple as it gets.
0: The League Cup holders are in action tonight. Manchester City, no victory over Norwich, will earn them a fourth round tie with Brighton. Three home teams play in the Europa League tonight. Crystal Palace host Lech Poznan from Poland. Celtic play Ferenc Varos from Hungary. And Bournemouth are away to Real Sociedad in Spain. 2,000 Bournemouth fans are on their way to San Sebastian for the game, and manager Marco Rose is intent on success.
14: I'm really thankful to be the coach in this situation, even I was not in the club last season. But I really appreciate to get this moment together with the lads and with the fans.
0: And England's cricketers play Sri Lanka in a T20 in Cardiff tonight. England won the first match by a huge 119 runs.
4: Forces News
0: Headlines. The latest memoir by Diana's brother claims the then Prince Charles said the Earl of Spencer's sister would be forgotten soon enough after her death almost 30 years ago. The MOD's revealed an inquiry into claims British Special Forces murdered unarmed Afghan civilians has cost UK taxpayers £58 million. That's the latest. I'm Tracy Olenshaw.

We Are Young, It's Fun, featuring Janelle Monáe. It's playing on BFBS for Station. Well, hello. Happy Thursday to you, wherever you're listening from around the forces world. Thanks so much for joining me. It's Lydia Tester with you today in for Hatch, and we're near the end of another week. I'm not going to lie to you, I really did think it was Friday for the longest time, but Thursdays are not bad. Some say Thursdays are the new Friday, so we'll go with that kind of mood. On the way, we've got some Bieber Doobie coming up for you, throwing it back with some Nickelback as well. But right now, let's get this tune on from Somba. It's My Body Isn't Ready.

somber and my body isn't ready. It's the latest one from him. Now, I want to talk about unbelievable stories. Those kind of stories that like people would not believe you unless somebody else was there as witness or you had the pictures to prove it. I'm going to share mine very soon. I bet you can't guess what it is, but it does involve a pig. So I'm going to give you that clue now. I'm going to tell you about it. I was reminiscing on this story the other day and I just thought people must have unbelievable stories all the time. So if you have an unbelievable story, like literally like no one actually would believe it, but you've got the pics to prove it or the witnesses, send it to me, messages@bfbs.com. So I can share and I'll tell you mine very shortly. Right now, Miley Cyrus and End of the World.

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1: It's game on.

It's Nickelback. How You Remind Me. This came out in the year 2002, and I vividly remember this song being one of the only ones on a karaoke machine I got for Christmas one year, where, like, you're on camera, you're on the TV, and the lyrics come up at the same time. I was 7 when this song came out. I just imagine, like, my mum and dad walking into the room, and I'm, like, headbanging and screaming, "This is how you remind me," like I've had some past trauma. But it is a fantastic song. Now, very shortly, I'm going to share my wild story, because believe me, that's not it, and that didn't involve a pig. But let me know your unbelievable story that, like, really people wouldn't believe, but you do have pics to show it. Messages at bfbs.com. I'll reveal mine after Rosé and Bruno Mars is Appetite.

Rosé and Bruno Mars with Aperture. Okay, my unusual story that involves a pig. So where my family home is, we have a lot of ground and next to that is like a forest. And regularly, horses would break into the garden and we'd have like 10 or 12 horses just roaming around the garden. Well, this time in particular, they bought a pig with them. Yeah, they bought just one pig with them. So there was like 12 horses and a pig. And the guy came to collect his horses, but he left the pig in our garden. Well, the way I live, like my neighbours are my were my grandparents and my cousins, so all the ground belongs to the family. And for 7 weeks, this pig just ruled the roost. You know, we tried to lock him in the chicken pen so that he can get out. He bit his way through it. He would run around. He'd chase the dogs, all that good stuff. Eventually, someone did come and get the pig. But for nearly 2 months, my parents were stuck inside. My grandparents were stuck inside. My siblings were stuck inside. Like, it just was so funny and so unbelievable. And honestly, people don't believe the story. But luckily, I have the pics to prove it. It still blows my mind. We talk about it at least twice a year. What is your unimaginable story? Let me know. Messages at bfbs.com. I'm going to go look at some pictures of the pig.

That's the latest from Biba Doobie. It's called Sun Has Set. Now coming up, we've got Adela for you with Ain't in LA. We're also going to be hearing about the Hereford Military History Festival that is happening next weekend. So more details on that to come. Right now, Ocean Colour Scene and A Day We Caught the Train.

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Adela and Ain't in LA. It's playing on BFBS, the Forces Station. Now, following the success of last year's inaugural event, the Hereford Military History Festival has announced it will return for this year with several

0: veteran of the SAS in the audience, somebody that I know and who came up to introduce himself at the end, but we've met before. So lovely to have him there. I mean, that man must be, I guess, in his 80s, so he's really seen some stuff. So that was very special.
1: How much do you enjoy this kind of thing? Because with writing books, you kind of finish them, you send them out there into the big wide world, then you have to wait a bit of time for that feedback and the reviews to come in. But with this, you're getting that instant feedback. You're looking into the eyes of the people that are hearing you speak. And you touched on it there as well. The people that are there in attendance are genuinely very interested in what you have to say.
0: Yeah, it's a special, special experience. I mean, you know, being an author is, in many essences, a lonely profession. You're locked in your garret writing for months and months on end. So it is a great experience when you get out and speak to people and you can tell that the stories you're talking about are resonating with them, especially when you're dealing with tales of immense heroism and sacrifice deep behind the lines, as I do, from World War II, in which people risk so much to preserve the freedoms we have today, you know, freedoms which are still under threat. So yeah, these are very special occasions.
1: It must have gone well last year. You've been invited back again for the 2026 edition. Tell us about your talk this year. What will it involve?
0: Yeah, last year's was a sellout audience. And this year I'm talking about SS, the Great Train Raid, which is this incredible story about how the SS in 1943 basically hijacked a train to steam it deep inside enemy territory in Italy to liberate a concentration camp. Italy had the concentration camps too, as we all know. So it's an incredible tale of audacity, daring do, thinking the unthinkable, doing the unthinkable, exactly what the SAS are renowned for. And it's a, you know, it's a uniquely humanitarian mission. They went to that concentration camp to liberate people who were, had been subjected to, you know, years and years of horrendous conditions and suffering, and actually who were about, they were under threat of being put aboard a train and taken north to Nazi Germany, which would have been akin to a death sentence. So just the most incredible story. Really, really proud to have been able to tell this one. And that's what I'm talking about at the festival.
1: Hereford as well, the home of the SAS. Quite fitting.
0: Yeah, it's, you know, it's nice to be speaking about such an iconic SAS mission in Hereford for obvious reasons. I mean, the amazing thing about this story is that somehow, incredibly, it's remained unpublished and untold until now. I mean, you know, there's nothing in the public domain about it before my book, so that you can still have missions of this stature and ilk coming to light in the present day is absolutely extraordinary. So yeah, very, very excited to be there.
2: That was Sunday Times best-selling author Damian Lewis, who will be one of the guest speakers at this year's Hereford Military History Festival. So for more details of the event, head to herefordmilitaryhistoryfestival.com. Damian's book, SAS The Great Train Raid, is available from all good bookstores, as well as all his others.
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Alex Warren and Emerald Eyes, one of the latest from him. Before that, it was Lewis Capaldi pulling on our heartstrings, of course, with Something in the Heavens. You're listening to BFBS, the Forces Station. It's Lydia Tester with you today in for Hatch. Thanks for joining me wherever you are around the Forces world. It's good to have you over in Cyprus, wherever you are around the UK as well. If you're listening in, let's get some Alicia Keys on for you. This is Lifeline.

Alicia Keys and Lifeline. You don't have to be alone. It's playing right here on BFBS Forces Station. It's so lovely, isn't it? On the way, Forces News with the latest headlines for you. We've got Dua Lipa coming up for you as well. But first, Eric Prydz and Call On Me. I used to love this music video. Bear in mind it came out in 2004. Once again, a child.

0: The King's warned AI could be used in potentially catastrophic ways as he acknowledged developers' recent concerns about its ability to take life.
1: It seems urgency in adequately considering the existential dangers of such technologies falling into the wrong hands. Surely then we need sufficient means of control before it is all too late.
0: His Majesty's addressed tech bosses at a summit at Dumfries House in Ayrshire. While describing the darker capacities of artificial intelligence, he also pointed to its positives. Meanwhile, Buckingham Palace has rejected claims about the King made in a new book by the Earl of Spencer, the brother of Princess of Diana. In a memoir, which is being serialised by the Daily Mail, Charles Spencer says after Diana's death, the King told him that she would be forgotten soon enough. The palace said the King was mindful that the pain of fraternal grief could cloud reason. The MOD has revealed an inquiry into allegations that British Special Forces murdered unarmed Afghan civilians has cost UK taxpayers £58 million. It was launched in 2023 and meant to take up to 18 months, but after 3.5 years, it's yet to publish any findings. An inquiry statement says its work has been greater and more complex than originally envisaged. The owner of a stadium in the US who had a pro-Palestinian rapper removed as Ed Sheeran's opening act says he's been asked by Sheeran to match his $2 million donation for aid in the region. Robert Kraft banned the rapper Macklemore earlier this week after he made pro-Palestinian remarks on stage. Every other support act then quit in solidarity. Music journalist John Earls thinks the row has been damaging for Ed Sheeran.
2: I think he looks out of touch at the moment because he didn't see this coming when he really should have done. He should have seen that people want singer-songwriters to be more political generally now, and that he's been kind of caught out by this. So where he goes from here, my best guess is that he becomes a little bit more of an activist than he has been for his career before.
0: The dad of a three-year-old boy who was found dead in Suffolk following a huge search has paid tribute to his son as the sweetest and most innocent little boy with nothing but love to give. Noah Woods, who was non-verbal and partially deaf, disappeared from a playground on Tuesday. A body was found in a pond in Brantham yesterday. The Bank of England's kept the base rate of interest at 3.75% despite yesterday's jump in inflation. The decision was split, with six policymakers voting to hold and three wanting rates increased to 4%. Independent economist Julian Jessop says he'd have voted for a rise to curb inflation.
3: The inflation has been above target for most of the last 5 years. I think the excuse that this is just another temporary shock is beginning to wear increasingly thin. And personally, I would have voted to raise rates today.
0: You can find more news and sport on our website at forcesnews.com. That's the latest. I'm Tracy Olivenshaw.

and be the one. I feel like debut Dua is probably my favourite era of her. How are you doing? It's Lydia Tester with you, filling in for Hatch this Thursday. It's the 17th of September. Wherever you're listening around the forces world, it is so good to have you. Thanks for your company. I hope you've had a good day so far. Nearly another weekend. What have we got going on for the weekend? Let me know. Messages at bfbs.com. On the way, tunes from the likes of the Black Eyed Peas coming up for you. We've got some Rachel Chinnariri. She's got a new song out. We're going to be taking a listen to that as well. But right now, it's another N54 Ultra. We'll talk to you.

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1: The Ops Summit Challenge for the BFBS Big Salute. 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
0: BFBS Big Salute Day is literally around the corner. It's the 8th of October and so many of our BFBS presenters are getting involved. And what I wanted to point out in particular is over in the Falklands where Tom Payne is getting people on the gym, on the Stairmaster. That's a tough challenge. That is tough. I hope you go and join him and help him out and get the steps in needed to raise the money for these amazing military charities. I was on the Stairmaster the other day at the gym. I literally couldn't even do 5 minutes. So good luck to you if you're getting involved in that one. Or if you're doing your own thing, let us know. 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

It's Benson Boone. Sorry, I'm here for someone else. Noel Gallagher before that with High Flying Birds with Council Skies. On the way, the newest one from Rachel Chinariri. It's coming up after this throwback. 2003, the Black Eyed Peas and Where Is the Love?

0: Mission.
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0: Rachel Chinnariri, her new one, One Song Away From Crying. We've all been there. Forces News is on the way with the latest headlines for you. We got your fresh new music track coming up for today as well. But right now, throwing it back with a little bit of Jamiroquai, Virtual Insanity.
1: Ooh, hey, hey. Oh, while we're living in

0: Ministry of Defence has named the British soldier who died in Ukraine last week. Major Paul Wilkes was killed in a road traffic accident away from the front lines. Victoria Lawrence has more.
1: The MOD says Major Wilkes was a gifted leader and an exceptionally bright and professional officer who embodied the best of the UK military. His commanding officer describes him as a man of great intellect with a sharp sense of humour who often spoke of his love for his wife and two sons. After attending Sandhurst, Major Wilkes joined the Intelligence Corps in 2012, where he remained throughout his career. He deployed on multiple operational tours, including to Afghanistan, and in May was awarded the Long Service and Good Conduct Medal.
0: The MOD's revealed an inquiry into allegations that British Special Forces murdered unarmed Afghan civilians has cost UK taxpayers £58 million. It was launched in 2023 and should have taken up to 18 months, but after 3.5 years, no findings have yet been published. An inquiry statement says its work has been greater and more complex than originally envisaged, and delays by the MOD in disclosing information have impacted. A brand new competition is underway at Sandhurst. Army Drone Wars is a kind of Cambrian patrol for drone warfare. Tasks can involve flying an FPV drone into a bunker or striking a moving target. Hannah King has more.
2: It was only last year that drone racing became an official military sport. Off the back of the annual speed racing event, commanders wanted a competition with a tactical element. The inaugural Army Drone Wars was born.
3: There is nothing better to make people better at things than competitions.
2: This is Brigadier Ed Cartwright.
3: So we thought, let's build a drone competition to accelerate the Army's adaptation to drone warfare. Sport is not war and war is not sport, but they do interact. And I think Drone Wars is a really good example of where this is a skill that is directly applicable to combat. This is a competition to learn to get better at fighting with drones. Ultimately, that's learning to get better at killing.
2: Every move is assessed, not just on speed and accuracy, but also military precision. Here's rifleman Ethan Sanderson.
4: Obviously, if you look over in Ukraine and Russia, it's all UAS warfare. So we need to get on it. We need to be further from where we are now. So being able to get amongst other units, see how they're doing, what we're doing, start bouncing off each other. And they do get exposed to things like this for higher officers to see what we can actually do for them.
2: Around 25 Army units took part in the first iteration of this new competition. It's hoped future years will see it become tri-service and attract international servicemen and women as well. Hannah King, BFBS Forces News at Sandhurst.
0: That's the latest. I'm Tracy Odrenshaw.
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It's playing on BFBS, the Forces station. It's Lydia Tester with you today, filling in for Hatch. Kendrick Lamar coming up. We've got some fresh new music on the way and a banging tune from Martin Solveig and Dragonette on the way for you as well.

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0: Cantrell featuring Sean Paul and Breathe. It's right here on BFBS, the Forces Station. 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
0: Yes, it's that time again, and because it's Thursday, this is your last fresh new music track on this show for the week before your voting, so you can hear your fave again on Totally Connected tomorrow, which means the one you haven't heard yet is from Nothing But Thieves. Yes, they are back. Last year marked a decade of Nothing But Thieves, and they are in full force bringing out new music, and this one's called A Different Kind of Happiness.
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0: Brand new from Nothing But Thieves, a different kind of happiness. There you go. You've heard them all now on this show with Hatch and myself. 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

Martin Solveig and Dragonette with Hello, It's Playing right here on BFBS, the Forces Station. 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
2: The King has warned of what he called the existential dangers of artificial intelligence systems falling into the wrong hands. He's been addressing the world's leading AI developers at a summit in East Ayrshire. He said decisions taken today would shape the world inherited by future generations.
3: There seems urgency in adequately considering the existential dangers of such technologies falling into the wrong hands. Surely then we need sufficient means of control before it is all too late.
2: Meanwhile, Princess Diana's brother claims the then Prince Charles told him she would be forgotten soon enough in the days after her death. Earl Spencer says the comment came during a heated row over William and Harry walking behind their mother's coffin. Buckingham Palace has cast doubt on his recollection, saying grief can cloud reason, affect judgment and colour memory. Jack Royston from Newsweek says the unusually direct palace response is significant.
4: The royal family has on the record to journalists for years, dating back decades, that they never respond to books, and they didn't respond to Prince Harry, but they have chosen to respond to this, and they have basically poured a lot of fuel on the fire.
2: Russia has kept up its attacks on Ukrainian infrastructure overnight, targeting three factories in and around Kyiv producing drones, and further south, two bridges used to supply weapons from Romania. The father of a three-year-old boy found dead in a pond after a huge search in Suffolk has paid tribute, calling him the sweetest and most innocent little boy. Noah Woods' dad, Reese, has also expressed a heartfelt thank you to the hundreds of volunteers who helped look for him. He became separated from a relative at a playground in Brantham on Tuesday. The Health Secretary says a lot of work's been done to ensure a life-extending drug for breast cancer patients in England can now be used. Women taking Enhertu can live around 7 months more than those having chemotherapy. 2 years ago, the National Institute for Health and Care Excellence rejected it for being too expensive. Yvette Cooper explains why it's now been approved on the NHS.
5: The government has now changed some of the rules that affect NICE and means they can better take account of the benefits of drugs like this. I think that's really important. I think it's been really helpful to see some of the changes that mean this drug can now be used and make a real difference.
2: Bank of England's held interest rates at 3.75% despite rising inflation driven by higher fuel prices because of the war in Iran. Six members of the Monetary Policy Committee, which makes the decision, voted for no change. Three wanted a rise. The bank's governor, Andrew Bailey, said the longer that global energy prices remain volatile, the more likely it is that a rate rise would be needed. And a river that's home to around 500 saltwater crocodiles has been given the okay to host Olympic and Paralympic rowing and canoeing events at the 2032 Brisbane Games. The course is on Fitzroy River in Rockhampton in Queensland. That's latest. I'm Tracy Olivenshaw.
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Damon Parler and Lose. I wondered if that was going to happen, you know, before that, kicking off the hour, Pink and Stupid Girls. Damon Parler always sounds a little bit eerie, doesn't it? Every song that they do kind of gives Halloweeny vibes, but I don't know if that's just because Halloweeny season's coming up. It's Lydia Tester with you filling in for Hatch today. Happy Thursday. It's the 17th of September. Wherever you are around the forces world today, thanks so much for tuning in. We've got a big old hour together. I've got a brand new game coming your way. We're going to do that very shortly. We've got some Kat Burns coming up for you. Some Zayn from One Direction, but I feel like I can't say that anymore. He's probably been out of One Direction longer than he was ever even in it. Let's throw it back right now with Take That. It's Pray.

is Take That and Pray. Now, I know Take That are a 90s boy band, but that is giving proper 90s boy band, isn't it? I can just imagine the choreography that came along with that tune. All right. So we're going to play something called Sounds Legit. It's simple. I'm going to give you a word, and maybe it's a word that you've never heard. I'm hoping that's the case, because otherwise the game doesn't really work. Three definitions, and you have to tell me which one sounds legit. That's how it goes. Messages at bfbs.com is where you need to send your answer to. So today's word is abactor. Abactor. Now, is it a tool used to measure the strength of ocean currents, a person who speaks on behalf of an absent person, or a cattle thief? So, a tool used to measure the strength of the ocean currents, a person who speaks on behalf of an absent person, or a cattle thief? Let me know. Messages at bfbs.com. The word is abactor.

0: Upside down when nothing feels like home. It's good to know that you're not alone.
1: Cat Burns and Know That You're Not Alone. Speaking of Cat Burns, and it kind of relates to it so slightly, but Celebrity Traitors is back soon, season 2. Who are we going to want to see as traitors? I don't even know. The cast is amazing. Maya Jammer's on there. Maybe she'd be a good traitor. Ella Henderson on the way with Filthy Rich after the latest from Fontaine's DC. It's Marianne.

0: The Forces Station. 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
1: It's game.

Ella Henderson and Filthy Rich still to come. We got some Eminem on the way. We've got some MO and Bad Vibes, but no bad vibes here, just the name of the song, trust me. A reminder of your Sounds Legit for today. So the word was abactor. And is it a tool used to measure the strength of ocean currents, a person who speaks on behalf of an absent person, or a cattle thief? Let me know. Messages at bfbs.com. Sit Reps on again this evening, 6:30 p.m. UK time. We're going to have a little closer look at what's going on in today's episode. That's after Zane and Pillow Talk.

0: Zayn and Pillow Talk. It's playing right here on BFBS, the Forces Station. Now, as I said, Sit Rep is on a little bit later, 6:30 PM UK time. You can hear it right here on BFBS Radio. And to give you a little insight on this episode, Forces News reporter Sean Grzechek, Melbourne, and Forces News journalist Justin Bozenkey have been looking at possible replacements in the US. And Sean says that firing a weapon has shown her how important a service person's rifle is.
1: Yeah, plenty of unknown unknowns. But what we do know, as Justin said, is the bank balance is not looking good. I think what strikes me as well, especially as someone who's not really fired much until I started looking at this, is how much respect I have for our armed forces. That, you know, we've just been on a range in a safe environment, but it really brings it home to you, you know, why this is so important, that they have something that is going to keep them safe. And when you hear soldiers talk about the importance of their rifle, they're so passionate about it. And it is that extension of the soldier as well.
0: But as everything with the MOD, Justin says it will all boil down to the money.
2: Someone's got to open the checkbook and make and commit to a decision. And the check's going to be a big one. You know, when SIG showed us their cold hammer forge for barrels, it's not just that this machine itself costs upward of $4 million. It's that you had to modify the factory floor so that the pounding of the hammer didn't shake everything else to pieces.
0: So as I said, you can catch this episode is on today, 6:30 PM UK time, after Jess Bracey on Drive. You can also get it on the BFBS app.

Brand new Chanel's, brand new from Slater. It's playing right here on BFBS, the Forces Station. Still to come, the latest from Taylor Swift, and we are going to be chatting to our George Wedlake. He's been at the judo all day, finding out how it's been going on over there. Right now, Eminem and Without Me.

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0: so cute. I just love it. Now, our George Wedlake has been at the UCAF Judo Championships all day at HMS Nelson in Portsmouth. So we'll just see what he's been up to.
1: Hi, Lydia. Yeah, we're just about wrapped up here now then at HMS Nelson. We're in the gym still. It's been a long day, but a very enjoyable day. Lots of competition, very friendly atmosphere, and I've been joined now by WO2 Russ, who's head coach of the Army and head coach as well of UK Armed Forces. I need to congratulate you. The Army have come out today, the overall victors. How are you feeling predominantly with your Army hat on, first of all?
2: Yeah, really pleased. Great performance by the players. Really, really strong performance throughout the day, all the way from the grassroots novice players all the way through to our elite level players. And then finally, our team event at the end of the day. Outstanding performance from all the players. Yeah, really, really proud of the players. Great work from them.
1: Yeah, the Army get the bragging rights today over the RAF and over the Navy. But to me, that friendly atmosphere is something I've seen. Well, I haven't really seen anything quite like it before. Across the other sports, you get hints of it. But today, everybody very gracious in defeat and victory. And afterwards, yes, the Army get the bragging rights. But everybody goes home as friends.
2: Yeah, it's a judo thing. We're all about that tri-service community. But because we train together and because our sport is so niche within the Army, we only really have an opportunity to train together. So therefore, when we're all friends and we're all collective. But equally, it's all about being able to get onto that mat, that controlled aggression, get into it, get scrappy, and then walk away and know that there's no hard feelings, there's no animosity. It's just the way the sport is, and it's a contact combat sport, and that's what we're here to do.
1: And obviously, you're thrilled the Army have done it, but put your UCAF coach's hat on now. Just today in general, what does it mean for the sport in the forces?
2: Yeah, so as putting my UCAF coach's hat on now and looking at it from that perspective, it's all about ensuring that we've got an eye on the talent that's coming through. We can support and help develop the soldiers that are coming through, the seamen and the airmen as well, to ensure that we put them in the right pathways to A, improve grassroots from the bottom, and then our more elite players, we look at how we can direct them and move them sort of into a GB national England performance pathway scene and support them players through the sport to get the best that we can. And then it allows us to promote the sport within the military, and it also allows us to promote the military to the civilian circuit when we go and represent the teams, such as like the British National Team Championships and civilian events throughout the rest of this year and next year coming up.
1: Excellent, Russ. Well, thanks for having me down today. It's been thoroughly enjoyable to be involved from start to finish. Like I say, it's been a long day. Lots has happened, but it's been a great day. So again, thanks for having me along. And I feel like I've really learnt a lot about judo.
2: Yeah, not a problem. Always welcome. And I'll put it out to anyone that if anyone ever wants to try it, come down, give it a go, get in touch with your unit or APTCI or your unit gym management staff and get involved.
1: Excellent. And congratulations once again on your victory.
2: Yeah, thank you very much. We'll go out and celebrate tonight as the Army.
1: Excellent. Lydia, back to you.
0: Oh, brilliant. It sounds like it's been such a fantastic day. George, thanks for getting us that. Russ, it must be hard being Army and UCAF coach. You know, you have to have the two different hats on, as George said, but it sounds like it's been a really good day. And as Russ said, if it's something of interest to you, make sure you're finding out how you can get involved.

It's MO and Bad Vibes. Now, this one is for the gamers and the esporters because our final's coming up. So on Sunday, the 27th of September, we'll be crowning our BFBS Pro League champions. The grand final featuring Rocket League is at the RAF Museum in London, which means if you are around in the UK, you can go along for the day. Entry to the museum's free, giving you access to esports activities, and there's going to be live music performances from military bands as well. It's going to be a really full-on day, and you'll be able to watch the grand final action on the big screen in the RAF Theatre. If you can't be there in person, we are streaming it live on YouTube and on Twitch, and of course all the best bits are going to be on our social media platforms as well. Check out all the info on the grand final, which is happening Sunday the 27th of September, bfbsesports.com. That is where all that good info is. Olivia Rodrigo now, and Drop Dead.

Olivia Rodrigo and Drop Dead. That is it from me. Forces News on the way with the latest headlines for you. Jess Bracey keeping you company next on Drive. Mary and Shackles now.

0: The King is warning AI could be used in potentially catastrophic ways. His Majesty's addressed tech bosses at a summit at Dumfries House in Ayrshire to discuss how the tech can be used to benefit society.
1: Those who have created these technologies are now increasingly warning that AI risks developing darker capacities, perhaps even to take life. Surely, then, we need sufficient means of control before it is all too late.
0: A three-year-old's been described by his dad as the sweetest and most innocent little boy after his body was found in a lake in Suffolk. More than 1,000 members of the public joined Tuesday's search for Noah Woods. Candles and teddies have been left at the playground in Bransome, where he was last seen. Reverend Chris Willis is a local vicar.
2: I have never seen community rally, and not just the immediate community of Brantham, which is amazing, but then joined by, if you like, a wider community as people shared that desire to help. I think it's unprecedented. There's an amazing positivity, obviously desperately sad outcome.
0: Police don't suspect any foul play. The Bank of England's hinted households should prepare themselves for rising interest rates and higher energy bills. It's kept the cost of borrowing on hold at 3.75%, but that'll change if fuel costs keep going up. That rise is being driven by the war in Iran. Police say the remains of a woman who disappeared nearly 7 years ago have been found in woodland in southwest London. The body of Joanna Sheen was discovered in Feltham last month after the area was affected by a wildfire. The 44-year-old woman of three from Southampton was last seen in December 2019. A man has been arrested. A special service has been held in Colchester, home of Britain's airborne forces, to honour those who fought in a pivotal airborne campaign during the Second World War. The ceremony at Colchester's War Memorial has marked the 82nd anniversary of Operation Market Garden, which started on this day in 1944. Major Max Wright from 3 Para has overseen a reef laying, readings and a 2-minute silence.
3: A lot of times soldiers will go to Arnhem and think, why are you celebrating this? We came to Arnhem back in 1944 and the place was decimated, so we brought death and destruction to your area, but yet you celebrate it. And from their point of view, it's not what happened, it's because we tried.
0: Ex-BBC News presenter Hugh Edwards claims he may not have been prosecuted if he wasn't famous. He insists that's not his opinion, but the view of leading London lawyers. The former newsreader's written online to say his rehab period's officially over, 2 years after he avoided prison for having indecent images of children. And Macklemore's donating his entire earnings from Ed Sheeran's tour to charities supporting Palestinian people. The rappers made the £750,000 pledge after being dropped as a support act over comments he made about the conflict in Gaza. That's the latest. I'm Tracy Ollerenshaw.
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0: It's Justin Bieber and What Do You Mean on BFBS, the Forces Station. And a big hello. My name is Jess Bracey, in for George Squares. Yes, they're both off, so you got me, I'm afraid. But we are going to have so much fun over the next couple of hours, because as we speak, the lovely Natasha Renault is at the Armed Forces Community Awards. You may remember them as the Soldiering On Awards. They're taking place in London. We're going behind the scenes, and my goodness, she has got some excellent guests coming up for you. But before that, time to hear all about today's download. Eric Johnson from Forces News joins us. Very good day to you.
1: Hello, Jess. Lovely to see you here. It's our first time meeting, isn't it?
0: I bumped into you into the kitchen. I was like, are you lost? Do you need to help finding...
1: The cutlery. So you know what it's like when you go into a new office, you just don't know where everything is. So I've been here since the summer. Thank you for your help. I managed to find that spoon.
0: You are most welcome. So what we got coming up on the download today then?
1: Oh, we've got plenty coming up, as we always have. So we start with Drone Wars. It's a new British Army competition built to speed up how quickly it adapts to drone warfare. So think striking moving vehicles, flying into bunkers, even running exploration ahead of an infantry assault. We've also got the news that the member of the UK Armed Forces who died in Ukraine last week has been named as Major Paul Wilkes. The 42-year-old was killed in a road traffic accident away from the front lines. Elsewhere, two senior army officers have been found not guilty over how allegations made by gunner Jaisley Beck were handled 5 months before her death. Colonel Samantha Shepherd and Major James Hook both denied charges. Elsewhere, Ford and Jaguar Land Rover are going head-to-head at DVD 2026 at Millbrook. Both are bidding to supply the Army's next light mobility vehicle. So Ford is offering the Ranger and JLR the updated Defender, and whoever wins decides what troops are driving for years to come. And we finish with HMS Queen Elizabeth, whose crew have laid a wreath over the wreck of HMS Dasher. The escort carrier went down in March 1943 with the loss of 379 men, and the lessons from that disaster still shape how the Royal Navy flies from carriers today. So more on all of that at forcesnews.com and across our socials.
0: 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And if you're serving, you can find it on BFBS Extra as well. 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

0: It's Friday ride-ins and weekends on a BFBS, the Forces station. It's Jess Bracey with you for your Thursday. And thank you once again to Eric from Forces News telling us all about today's download. And if you do want to see the vehicle off between Ford and Jaguar Land Rover, my goodness, you need to check out forcesnews.com. Imagine when you were younger, you could tell that the designers were born in the 90s because it's like Action Man vehicles, doors ripped off, guns on the roof. You're going to absolutely love it. And whilst you're there, why not check out the Typhoon Flypass from the Akrotiri Battle of Britain evening earlier on this week. Something so spectacular. I know so many events are happening right across the forces world for Battle of Britain over the next few days. So if you are going along to one, hope you have a fantastic time. Music.
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0: Music still to come from Mark Amber. 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

GMT. And kids, it's BFBS, the Forces Station Royal Bloods. And 10 over 10 coming up for you. But yesterday, how many adverts did you get for advent calendars on your socials? Honestly, it was crazy. For the 100-day countdown, yes, we might have one of those like countdowns in our home in Anglesey at RAF Valley, which is just counting down the days till Christmas. My husband hates it, absolutely hates it. And it wasn't a gift from me. It was definitely a gift from my brother-in-law. And yes, I may be getting excited for Christmas, that's for sure. Did you see him too? Have you bought one already, maybe?

0: 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For years, some LGBT people were treated unfairly simply because they wanted to serve. 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

0: How good is this? The brand new one from Raw Bloods and 10 out of 10 on BFBS, the Forces station. My goodness, it has got so much and grr and oomph to it. Honestly, you want to like kick doors down or go into a rage room or just, you know, sweat off some energy in the gym. Absolutely love that. 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Right then, heading on over to London soon with Natasha Renault for tonight's Armed Forces Community Awards at Soldiering On after Snap and the Power.
1: Американская фирма Transceptor Technology приступила к производству компьютеров «Персональный спутник».

0: Bringing out the leotard, the fluorescent, and of course the perm to this. It's Snap. And the power on a VFBS, the Forces station. It's Jess Bracey in for George Squared today, Thursday the 17th of September. And not only have we been hearing from the Judo Championships in Portsmouth today, congratulations Army on that win. Tonight is also the Armed Forces Community Awards, also known as the Soldiering On Awards in previous years. Our Natasha Renault is in London, all in her glad rags, ready for an excellent night of community spirit and just celebrating everyone's awesomeness and achievements over the last year.
1: Yes, that's right. Do you know what? It's amazing here. I've just arrived and the atmosphere is already buzzing. And you know what? I love events like this because everyone comes in happy and excited. And there are so many incredible people nominated today. There's 12 different categories. For example, Animal Partnership Award, Community Award, Rehabilitation and Inspiration. As I say, that's only four out of the 12. Plus, we're going to have Pipers and Cadets. We've got Alfie Bow entertaining. Jeremy Vine is going to be hosting. So, yeah, it's going to be a fantastic evening. I can't wait to see lots of smiling faces in the green room.
0: Absolutely. And I know we'll be hearing from some of those familiar faces throughout the evening. And of course, the award winners as we go on through the evening for Thursday. But look, Natasha Renault, looking forward to catching up with you later on in the show.
1: Can't wait.
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Nick Jonas and Jealous on BFBS, the Forces station. So hearing more from the Armed Forces Community Awards later on in the show, especially from Martin Wing, Chief Operating Officer for the awards and X-Forces Enterprise, who is kind of the brainchild behind the incredible awards. And so great to hear that Jeremy Vine is back at the helm presenting today. I met him a few years ago at the House of Lords kind of announcement for the finalists, and he is as nice in person as you can imagine he is on TV. Just an absolute gem. So yes, hearing it from the team later on in the show. But now music from Tommy Richmond. This is Million Dollar Baby.

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1: Just such a classic, isn't it? Miss Dynamite and Dynamite on a BFBS, the Forces station. Jess Bracey with you. Hearing more from the Armed Forces Community Awards shortly, but one lady who has recently slid into Drake's DM nonetheless is this artist, the wonderful Bree B. Rexer, working alongside Faithless. And sad times, yeah, Drake left her unread. Shocker.

0: It's a song that definitely has a yes. It's Almost Friday written all over it. It is Bebe Rexha, Faithless and New Religion. It's BFBS, the Forces Station. Got some George Ezra and Dance All Over Me ahead of all your latest headlines. But now it's time to return back to London, the very fancy London, the Park Hotel, where our Natasha Renault currently is. If you're on your way to London at the moment, I hope the anticipation is just running through you, because we are bringing you some of those behind-the-scenes insights into what is happening on the ground. And here's Natasha to tell us more.
1: Yes, that's right. I'm here in the green room at the moment, and joining me now is Martin Wing, the Chief Operating Officer at X Forces Enterprise and one of the board members as well for the awards. So many incredible people have been nominated, and without giving away any of the winners, were there any nominations that particularly moved you?
2: So many moved me, too many to name really. So all 36 have got their merits and their positive notes about them. One of the key ones for me was the Open University. You never think about them applying for a military award ceremony, but the work that they've been doing in terms of supporting those people from the armed forces community on their educational journey, I think is a pathway that really stood out for me. So yes, being put on the spot to think about just one, there we go. I'm an Open University graduate myself, so maybe that's why it stuck in my mind.
1: Quite possibly. But you know, there are so many incredible stories that we are going to be hearing tonight. But why do the stories of service, resilience and community matter so much today?
2: I think they matter because it's a case of illustrating to the whole of society that actually people in the defence sector contribute to society after service. It's not just about the service that they do when they're in uniform. These are wonderfully talented people with great skills, high education, and it's a case that they are then out there after they've served in uniform, contributing to society in other ways. And I think these awards are great in terms of harnessing both those people who've actually served and those who are serving in various shapes, forms and guises, and being able to demonstrate all of the great work that they do, connecting society as they go.
1: So what does this event mean to the armed forces community and also the wider public?
2: I think in terms of the wider public, it's our opportunity to showcase and tell stories, tell inspiring stories of people who've done such wonderful things either during service or post-service. And then I think for the people who are actually here and those people in the armed forces community, it's an opportunity to reflect, to network, to share those stories, to amplify those stories, and just know that there are other people out there doing such hard work, and to be able to share some of those experiences and realise that they're not alone. From Hull in the northeast, or East Yorkshire, where I grew up, right down to Cornwall and organisations that have been nominated from the southwest. It's great to have people connecting across the whole country as well as across different walks of life.
1: Well, you're going to need to go and start networking in a minute yourself. There is a drinks reception going on after all. But everyone is going to be upstairs enjoying themselves, getting ready for the awards. But what would you like to say to everyone who's been nominated?
2: You've done an amazing job just to get nominated. So it can be a cliche sometimes in terms of saying that everybody who turns up has got an equal chance of actually picking up the final winner's prize, but absolutely they have. The judges had such a difficult decision in terms of choosing some of the winners. So just enjoy it. Whether you're a winner or you're a finalist at the end of the night, you've all done amazingly great work. And whether you are a winner or remain a finalist, that doesn't change the value of the work that you've already done. Delivered. So enjoy the evening and make the most of it.
1: I definitely agree with that. Well, Martin, thank you so much for joining us, and I'm sure we'll catch up with you later, and we can't wait to see who walks through the green room doors as the winners. Thank you.
2: Thank you very much, Natasha. Bye-bye now.
0: And a very big thank you to Natasha Renault for a little bit of insight into the Armed Forces Community Awards. That was Martin Wing, who is the Chief Operating Officer at X Forces Enterprise and the Soldier in Honour Award. You can look at the full shortlist over on their website, soldierinhonour.org, and it is one of those those evenings and events in the military calendar that truly warms the heart and just celebrates so much good news right across the armed forces community. It's BFBS, the Forces Station, George Ezra, Dance All Over Me, taking you right up to your latest headlines across the forces world. 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
2: The King, big tech firms, and a warning of AI existential crisis.
3: We need sufficient means of control before it is all too late.
2: Plus, demonstrating counter-drone system Falcon Shield.
4: It's been used today on operations by the Royal Air Force in Iraq, Kuwait and Cyprus, and it is successfully engaging drones almost every day.
2: And honouring soldiers who fought in a pivotal Second World War battle.
5: We came to Arnhem back in 1944 and the place was decimated, so it's not what happened, it's because we tried.
1: Tracy Ollerenshaw.
2: Our top story is on King Charles warning artificial intelligence executives of the existential dangers posed by the technology being used in catastrophic ways. He made the comments at a summit he convened in Ayrshire to discuss how the tech can be used to benefit society.
3: Those who have created these technologies are now increasingly warning that AI risks developing darker capacities, perhaps even to take life. And in this regard, if I may say so, there seems urgency in adequately considering the existential dangers of such technologies falling into the wrong hands.
2: Those at the meeting included the Pope's AI advisor and participants from giants such as NVIDIA, OpenAI and Anthropic. The King told them decisions they take today would shape the world in the future.
3: Surely then, we need sufficient means of control before it is all too late. Those in our world who value deeply our humanity and its vital moral component are anxiously seeking your reassurance that we will not lose control of our destiny or our souls.
2: The chief executive of Microsoft AI, Mustafa Suleiman, believes without adequate restrictions, the tech could potentially lead to the creation of a new virtual species.
6: I think that if we all create AIs that are able to act autonomously, that can define their own objectives, that can earn money, that can own assets, that could run businesses, we're essentially seeding a new silicon species which will no doubt compete with us for resources, no matter how much it cares about humanity and loves us.
1: Forces News.
0: This is BFBS.
2: Hundreds of defence firms have been in Bedfordshire showing their kit at this year's Defence Vehicle Dynamics event. The focus is on heavy armour and counter-drone technology, and Simon Newton is there.
7: A Boxer mechanised infantry vehicle tears off around Millbrook's off-road track, taking guests for a spin in the Army's latest mechanised infantry vehicle. Spread across this huge site, DVD 2026 is bigger than ever, with more than 200 defence firms showcasing their land warfare capabilities. Among them is Supercat, with a drone coupe that can deploy multiple UAVs from the back of a Jackal. Kev Carpenter is head of business development.
8: Sort of a vending machine type option with the different types of drone, whether it's just to defence or whether it's even something like a cruise missile and you need a drone that's meatier, then these drawers, if you like, can be redeveloped for the size of the drone required.
7: How you shoot down those drones is another focus this year. Leonardo are here with Falcon Shield, a containerised counter-drone system that's in use with the RAF and militaries across the Middle East. Paul Norrie heads the company's counter-UAS team.
4: Falcon Shield offers the full counter-UAS kill chain, detect, track, identify and defeat. And on the defeat side, we have soft kill options and we have hard kill options. It's been used today on operations by the Royal Air Force in Iraq, Kuwait and Cyprus. And it is successfully engaging drones almost every day.
7: The war in Ukraine and latterly Iran is driving rapid advances in warfare. This show a chance for UK firms to show the technology, innovation and manufacturing capabilities they can bring to the battlefield. Simon Newton, Forces News, Millbrook Proving Ground in Bedfordshire.
0: This is Forces News.
2: Let's get a few other stories. The cost of borrowing's not changed. Interest rates have stayed at 3.75%. But experts are warning that could go up later in the year if energy prices continue to rise. Economists are closely watching how the Iran war is affecting oil and fuel prices. A three-year-old's been described by his dad as the sweetest and most innocent little boy after his body was found in a lake in Suffolk. More than 1,000 members of the public joined Tuesday's search for Noah Woods. Candles and teddies have been left at the playground in Brantham where he was last seen. Reverend Chris Willis is a local vicar.
9: I have never seen a community rally, and not just the immediate community of Brantham, which is amazing, but then joined by, if you like, a wider community as people shared that desire to help. I think it's unprecedented. There's an amazing positivity obviously desperately sad outcome.
2: And the registration deadline's passed for fans hoping to see Oasis on tour next year. Anyone hoping for fixed price tickets needed to have signed up by 4 o'clock UK time.
0: This is Forces News.
2: 1,000 patients in England with a type of incurable breast cancer will be able to get a life-extending drug on the NHS from today. A study of over 100,000 women has found the medication Enhertu can give patients on average an extra 7 months to live. Some lived up to 3 years longer. Dr. Simon Vinson is the Chief Scientific Officer at Breast Cancer Now.
10: What this information is doing is giving women the information that they need so that they can make choices about their lifestyle. We hope that people will look at their lifestyle and do things to reduce their risk so that we reduce the number of people developing breast cancer.
2: Professor Peter Schmid, the clinical director of the Breast Cancer Centre at St Bartholomew's Hospital, explains how Enhertu works.
11: This is a chemotherapy drug that's glued to a key, and that key directs the chemotherapy straight into cancer cells. So we avoid some of the side effects, but we also enrich the chemotherapy in the cancer where it needs to be. As a result, the efficacy of this type of therapy is substantially, not to say dramatically, higher than what we see with standard chemotherapy.
2: 2 years ago, this drug, which is already available in Scotland, was rejected because it wasn't considered good value for money. But now that decision's been reversed. Breast cancer campaigner Claire Rowney says it's a monumental day for all those patients who are suitable for the treatment.
12: When you think about the individual stories, there's a lady who I spoke to recently who accessed the drug privately. She's been able to see her daughter get her GCSE results. She'll almost certainly be alive to see her son's 16th birthday. Like, these are wonderful moments. And so the idea that thousands of women will now be able to have those moments, I think, is just fantastic.
0: BFBS. Forces News.
2: A special service has been held in Colchester to honour the soldiers who fought in a pivotal Second World War battle. The ceremony at Colchester's War Memorial has marked the 82nd anniversary of Operation Market Garden, which started on this day in 1944. Adam Gilchrist has the story.
13: The home of Britain's Airborne Forces has paid tribute to one of the great airborne campaigns, a story told in the famous film A Bridge Too Far.
14: We're going to fly 35,000 men 300 miles and drop them behind enemy lines. We shall seize the bridges, it's all a question of bridges, with thunderclap surprise.
13: British, American and Polish forces combined to take 9 bridges and create an Allied invasion route into Germany. It failed with heavy losses, especially at the 9th bridge in Arnhem.
15: There's a battle, and we are in the process of winning it.
16: 2 days, they said. We've been here 9.
13: Major Max Wright, OC of 3 Company 3 Para, has overseen a wreath-laying, readings and a 2-minute silence.
5: The Battle of Arnhem holds a special place in the heart of all airborne forces, but especially the parachute regiment. It's one of our defining battle honours.
13: Major Wright says the events of 1944 have forever linked Colchester in Essex with Arnhem in the Netherlands.
5: Being able to solidify that bond with the Dutch, with our other allies, and celebrate not the operation itself, but the spirit of the operation, trying to make the world a better place, is something that is a noble quest and something that everybody can share.
13: To end the ceremony, sunflowers have been laid by children, echoing the Dutch tradition of placing the flowers on graves at Oosterbeek War Cemetery near Arnhem.
0: Forces News. Sports.
2: Manchester City boss Enzo Maresca says he's expecting a tricky test in the League Cup tonight. The holders play Norwich at the Etihad, and Maresca's freshening up his team.
17: The ones that they are going to play, I'm sure that at some point of the season, they are going to play important game, Premier League, Champions League. Now it's, you know, early season with the amount of games, injury, we need the rest.
2: 3 home teams play in the Europa League tonight. Crystal Palace host Lech Poznan from Poland. Celtic play Ferencváros from Hungary. And Marco Rose's Bournemouth are away to Real Sociedad in Spain.
18: I'm really thankful to be the coach in this situation, even I was not in the club last season. But I really appreciate to get this moment together with the lads and with the fans.
2: England's cricketers play Sri Lanka in a T20 in Cardiff in around 90 minutes. England won the first match by a huge 119 runs. England's Aaron Rye leads the way so far on day one of golf's PGA Championship. Rye has finished on 6 under par, 3 shots ahead of Rory McIlroy. And a river that's home to around 500 crocodiles is being cleared to host Olympic and Paralympic rowing and canoe events at the 2030 2022 Brisbane Games.
0: Forces News.
1: Headlines.
2: At a huge meeting with the top people in global tech, the King's warning AI could be used in potentially catastrophic ways, and we need to control it before it's too late. And a special service has taken place in Colchester, home of Britain's airborne forces, to honour those who fought in a pivotal airborne campaign during World War II. That's the latest. I'm Tracy Ollenshaw.

0: The song that started all off with Jessie J is Price Tag on BFBS, the Forces station. And if you are as big a Pitch Perfect fan as I am, then you would always think of Pitch Perfect when you hear a bit of Price Tag. And, of course, all the others, like, you know, Titanium and... Oh, I could go on. Anyways, how's it going? Thursday, 17th of September. My name is Jess Bracey, in for George Ryland and George Webblake today. It's been a busy old day, hasn't it, with the judo. Huge congratulations to Team Army for winning the judo championships in Portsmouth. And speaking of winners, throughout the show today, we're hearing from the Armed Forces Community Awards in London. Natasha Renault is down there. We've got Tim Cooper from Forces News. And make sure to check out our socials as well. It's all going on. And speaking of things going on, this is the hour where you can get involved with our daily competition, the Double Decker. And yesterday, you absolutely hit the nail on the head. Got it correct with our George Wedlake. Of course, he included a song by The Jam. So we go again today. I'll be giving you today's clue after this from Miley. And Face Persuades.
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0: She's channeling a bit of Madonna in this, isn't she? Miley and Bass Persuade on BFBS, the Forces Station. Music still to come from Jack Harlow, but first up...
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0: Right then, the time of the show where we bring our Double Decker. Now, if this is your first time getting involved with... The game is really simple. We take two songs, smash them together, and cause a bit of a earache or a headache, to say the least. The amount of times I listen to George Ryan and be like, it's on the tip of my tongue. I can hear it. I just can't put my finger on it. But hopefully I've gone easy on you today. All right then, so two tracks smashed together. What is this track? I think I've gone easy on you. If you think you know which two tracks they are, you can get involved by getting in touch on email messages at bfbs.com. Who do you think that is? Messages at bfbs.com.

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0: So giving you another shot at Thursday's Double Decker, then we have taken two well-known tunes, smashed them together, and all you have to do is identify which two tunes they are. 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

0: I was having a right old moment in the studio listening to this. Chapel Roan and the Subway. Singing along, feeling like I was in a movie with the windows down, the wind blowing in my hair. Oh, it's just such a tune, isn't it? It's BFBS, the Forces Station. Jess Brazier with you for your Thursday. Hope you're having a great day so far, wherever you are joining us right across the Forces world, in the Falkland Islands, in Canada, Gibraltar, Germany, Cyprus, across the UK. So good to have you company today with music still to come from Charlie XCX. But it's time to head back to London, hearing all about the Armed Forces Community Awards. And Natasha Renault has been speaking to someone who is certainly a much better singer than me.
1: The awards are going to be starting very soon, and joining me now is the singer, the amazing singer, I really should say, Alfie Beau. We've just been hearing you practice. It sounded incredible. Can't wait to see your performance. But what does it mean to you to be involved in the Armed Forces Community Awards for Soldiering On?
2: For me to be involved here is such an honour. Honour isn't a big enough word. Honour isn't a big enough word. It never has been. I've done so much work for our armed forces, and it's a joy, it's a pleasure, it's a privilege and an honour to literally celebrate our servicemen and women. And the winners this evening are so well deserved. They will be well deserved, and just to be in their presence is a joy.
1: What have you learned from spending time with members of the armed forces community, or has anyone that you've met made a particular moment on you, inspired you?
2: I've met so many servicemen and women from of lots of different generations and age ranges, and it puts life in perspective for me. You know, it really does. You put your feet firmly on the ground and what life is really about, because a lot of these people have lost colleagues, lost family members, lost friends and loved ones, and walk away from the fields of battle with injuries irreparable, and it's heartbreaking to see, but the courage and the strength that they have to continue on in life is a lesson in itself. And for me to meet those people, really, it's really humbling, and I have so much respect and love for them.
1: What are you looking forward to about this evening?
2: Singing the song correctly. That's basically what I don't want to let anyone down. The thing I am looking forward to the most is meeting as many people as possible, as many of our armed forces as possible. Getting up on stage, giving back as best I possibly can with a melody and a song and a sound, and that's all I can do. I wish I could do more. I wish I really could do more, but that singing a song is my job, and being able to do that for these guys, for these men and women, is a joy. It really is a privilege.
1: So what are you going to be singing, and what made you choose that particular song?
2: I'm singing a Metallica song. No, I'm not singing a Metallica song. No, it's actually from Les Miserables. I'm singing Bring Him Home, which I think has become quite synonymous to our armed forces. It's the sentiment behind the song, the words, the emotion. It's quite close to a lot of people's hearts, so it's one that they wanted me to sing, and it's a song that I love to sing, so I hope everyone enjoys it.
1: I'm sure they will. I can't wait to see it. Just finally then, because you need to go and get ready for the evening, have you got a message for the finalists?
2: A message for the finalists. Celebrate this evening well. You deserve everything that you've been awarded, and even the nomination is enough. Congratulations, lots of respect, lots of thanks go out from me personally, and a lot of love.
1: Well, thank you so much for joining us. We'll let you go and get ready. Enjoy the evening, and we'll catch up with you later.
2: Thank you so much. Thank you. Have a good evening. The Forces.

0: questioning me.
1: It's the latest one from Charlie XCX and Camera on BFBS, the Forces station. Before that, hearing from just the incredibly lovely Alfie Beau speaking to Natasha Reno, head of the Armed Forces Community Awards. He just sounds like the most down-to-earth person in the world. My mum saw him once at a farm shop in Gloucestershire and was so nervous. She was like, oh my goodness, it's Alfie Beau. And the moment he said, I'll be singing Bring Him Home, oh, the shivers just ran down my spine. That is going to be such a special moment if you're going along tonight. Music has come from Zara Larsson and Pink Pantheress with Midnight Sun. And rounding off today's double decker as well. Have you got it? Is it on the tip of your tongue? Is it bugging you a lot? I'll give you the answer after this. Lenny Kravitz. And Are You Gonna Go My Way? It's BFBS, the Forces station.

0: 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The Forces Station.
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0: So no correct answers for today, which means it gets a rollover for Friday. So the wonderful George Ryland will be picking that up tomorrow. But still plenty of chances to get involved. Messages at bfbs.com. Ready for Friday's show. Music now from Joe. This is

0: It's Joe and End of Beginning.
1: Fresh. 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Music.
0: Right then, every single weekday we bring you four fresh and new music tracks, and today I have the absolute pleasure of bringing you the latest one from the dance legend. He really is a legend. The brilliant Armin van Buuren. He has been absolutely working his socks off, marking the fifth anniversary of Pete Tong and Friends' Ibiza Classics on Ministry of Sound. This track has had over 100 million streams globally, and celebrate this milestone, he is releasing this incredible track with Poppy Bascom. The project comes ahead of his annual Winter Ibiza Classic Arena Tour, including two nights at the iconic O2 Arena in London in December. So if you love this, get your tickets. That is going to be such an awesome night of just dance goodness. From Armin van Buuren, Pete Tong and Poppy Bascom, is Tocca's Miracle.
1: Fresh. New.

0: How good is this? 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
1: This is a game. Whatever I play to you, you play back to me.

It's just wall-to-wall feel-good vibes, isn't this? Oh, so dreamy. Barry, Can't Swim. Dance, dance, dance on BFBS, The Forces Station. Kat Burns, Live More and Love More, taking you up to all your latest headlines across The Forces world.

0: The King has warned of what he called the existential dangers of artificial intelligence systems falling into the wrong hands. He was addressing tech industry leaders at a summit in East Ayrshire. The BBC's Lorna Gordon says the King wants the talks to create an environment where AI firms can openly discuss how to combat these challenges.
1: I think what's interesting about these talks is that it isn't government-sponsored. It is a very informal setting here in East Ayrshire in Scotland. The King wants to get these senior industry figures together to chat, to exchange ideas, to talk openly.
0: Buckingham Palace has pushed back against a claim that the King said we'll forget her soon enough after the death of Princess Diana in 1997. The accusation's been made in an upcoming book about Diana, written by her brother, Earl Spencer. In a statement, the palace said the pain of fraternal grief could colour memory and affect judgment. The royal historian, Tessa Dunlop, says the response was unusually strong.
2: I did find it unprecedented and surprising the lengths to which the King went to. He didn't just say recollections may vary. He cited fraternal grief. He also referred to clouding reason, affecting judgment, colouring memory. So this is a monarchy in the brace position for more to come, because of course the serialisation will go over a few days and the book's going to land next week.
0: Canada's Prime Minister has called for a sweeping strategic alliance with the European Union, saying it would create a beacon for democracies. Mark Carney rejected President Trump's threat of further US tariffs, saying no one could dictate who Canadians made agreements with. The Bank of England has held interest rates at 3.75% despite pressure to increase them to tackle higher inflation caused by the war in the Middle East. The American and European central banks have both increased rates in recent days. Nick Butler is a former head of strategy at BP. He says energy prices are likely to rise further, and he was surprised by the decision by the bank's Monetary Policy Committee.
3: I think it's noticeable that nobody on the MPC has a background in the energy industry or actually know what's happening. This is both oil and gas, and then oil products, which are short because the refineries in the Gulf are blocked in, can't produce or have been damaged, and that feeds through to fertilisers and food supply and through naphtha and petrochemicals.
0: Ireland is boycotting the Eurovision Song Contest for a second year because of what its main broadcaster RTE called the appalling and ongoing loss of life in Gaza. Ireland was one of five countries, alongside Iceland, Spain, the Netherlands and Slovenia, to boycott this year's event in opposition to Israel's inclusion. Time's up. If you were hoping to register for Oasis tickets for their newly announced 2027 tour, anyone wanting tickets needed to have signed up by 4 o'clock UK time today. And that's the latest. I'm Vicky Turner.
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0: American Authors and Best Day of My Life. It is the FBS, the Forces Station. I'm sure many of us have sang that song on the birth of a child, when you get married, or when you finally come home from ops thinking, yes, I'm finally home. Bring on the snacks. That's what I certainly missed when being overseas. I was like, do you know what? I really fancy like a Kit Kat. Always about the food. Anyways, I digress. How's it going? It is Jess Bracey with you until we bring you a sit rep at 6:30 p.m. UK time right across the force as well. So good to have you with us. If you join in the Falkland Islands across the UK, out in Estonia on Opk Brit. Got music still to come from Jax Jones and Callum Scott. Also checking in with Natasha Reno in London for the Armed Forces Community Awards. But now, the gorgeous Sienna Spiro. This is Great Expectation.
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Jack Jones, Callum Scott, and a whistle on BFBS, the Forces station. So every single Thursday, we bring you a rewind, a takeover track. My goodness, you are in for a treat today. This track reached number one in the UK single charts back in 1986 after starting out as a 1984 underground club track. The Guardian named it as one of the greatest UK number one singles of all time. And yes, it really deserves the title of anthem. Your takeover track for Thursday from BFBS Rewinders, Pet Shop Boys and West End Girls.

0: 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Pet Shop Boys and West End Girls. 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Right, and then at 6:30 PM UK time, it is our weekly episode of Sit Rep, and on today's Sit Rep, we dedicate the programme to Project Greyburn, which is the MOD's name for the process to find a replacement for the SA-80 rifle. Now, Ed Arnold is a Senior Associate Fellow at the Defence Think Tank RUSI and a former infantry officer. He says the requirements must be specific.
1: Can't make the weapon system do absolutely everything. You know, so if your key consideration is to win a firefight against, you know, Russian infantry, well, that's what you need to focus on. The problem is when you start adding things and saying, oh, well, what about drones, etc.? Well, that's where it starts to get a bit difficult, and there's other counter-drone measures that you can have rather than just a rifle. I mean, shotgun, there's sort of flare guns that shoot nets in that sort of intermediate period. Ukraine are even trialing ammunition, which is effectively a rifle round, but is more operates more like a shotgun shell in terms of dispersal, so you can do that. So I think it's got to be very precise for what you want, you know, and there's lots of examples whereby you broaden and you increase the scope of the requirements and you actually don't get anything that really works.
0: And Forces News reporters Sean Grzeszczyk-Melbourne and Forces News journalist Justin Bouquet have been looking at possible replacements in the US. And Sean says the firing a weapon has shown her how important a service person's rifle is.
2: Yeah, plenty of unknown unknowns. But what we do know, as Justin said, is the bank balance is not looking good. I think what strikes me as well, especially as someone who's not really fired much until I started looking at this, is how much respect I have for our armed forces, that, you know, we've just been on a range in a safe environment, but it really brings it home to you, you know, why this is so important, that they have something that is going to keep them safe. And when you hear soldiers talk about the importance of their rifle, they're so passionate about it. And it is that extension of the soldier as well.
0: But as with everything with the MOD, Justin says it will boil down to the money.
3: Someone's got to open the checkbook and make and commit to a decision. And the check's going to be a big one. You know, when SIG showed us their Cold Hammer Forge for barrels, it's not just that this machine itself costs upward of $4 million, it's that you had to modify the factory floor so that the pounding of the hammer didn't shake everything else to pieces.
0: That's on today's episode of Sit Rep at 6:30 PM UK time, say on a BFBS.

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5: That's the real.

It's just happiness and morale in a song. It's Ray and Absolutely and Emma with Joy on BFBS of the Forces Station. That is it from me. Thank you so much for your company over the last couple of hours. Sit Rep is coming up next after all your latest headlines, and there's Gareth John with you right across the forces world, bringing you even more action from the Armed Forces Community Awards, hearing from some of those worthwhile, worthy and incredible, inspirational people. It's going to be a good one. Leave me your jungle someday, somewhere.

0: What will replace the main service rifle, the SA-8T? We'll be looking at what the soldiers say they want, what the MOD says it wants, and when it might happen. And we'll be talking to our colleagues Sean and Justin, who were the first journalists to try the US Army's M8 rifle, which might one day be in British military hands.
1: If your key consideration is to win a firefight against Russian infantry, well, that's what you need to focus on.
2: Defence Explained.
3: When you hear soldiers talk about the importance of their rifle, they're so passionate about it, and it is that extension of the soldier as well.
2: This is SITREP with Kate Chabot.
0: There's a rifle race going on right now, although you could be forgiven for calling it a marathon. Project Greyburn is the campaign to find the successor to the British Army's SA-80, which entered service in the 1980s. The project is currently in its concept phase, but the process is slow and bureaucratic, with an estimated start date for the contract of 2028. Mike's away this week, so Ed Arnold joins me. Ed is Senior Associate Fellow at the defence think tank RUSI and a former infantry officer. Ed, great to see you. Thanks for stepping in. So what is your experience of the SA-80?
1: So the experience of the SA-80, I used it for 6 years throughout training, different variety of scopes, but the weapon system remained pretty consistent. And I think, the pluses were that for what we were using for at the time in Afghanistan, it was exceptionally accurate, which is always very useful. I think the downsides are potentially the weight, but I don't think that matters as much as people think in terms of sort of looking in comparison between two. But also the problem was it was very over-engineered. It had a lot of working parts, and in a very dusty environment like Afghanistan, it was actually quite difficult to keep clean.
0: So the SA-80, it has been around for a long time. You mentioned some of the frustrations there. Was that particular to Afghanistan, or were there general frustrations for today's, and are there for today's infantry soldier?
1: I think general frustrations, like I said, I mean, you spend a lot of time as an infantry soldier cleaning your rifle. So I think, a weapon system that is easier to clean is always going to go down very, very well with the troops. But I think, it's been in service a long time. It's had three upgrades. It's certainly not really appropriate for the modern battlefield. And I still think, it's a case that it's only the UK and Mozambique who have ever had the SA-80 into service. So I don't think it's one of the better rifles out there, but it's certainly from all of the photographs of Iraq and Afghanistan and years of deployments, it's a very prominent weapon in the sort of UK military history.
0: Okay, well, defence manufacturers everywhere are now gearing up to throw their hat in the ring once the MOD officially fires the starting gun for the new weapons. Also joining us is Forces News reporter Sean Grzeszczyk-Melbourne, who's been following Project Greyburn. And I'm going to ask you, Sean, about your trip to the US in a bit. But first, great to see you again. You've been speaking to soldiers, haven't you? What do they want? What do they tell you?
3: Well, there's a long list of things, and absolutely very near the top is exactly what Ed said there in terms of, they just are so frustrated about how long it takes to clean. Hours and hours are spent, aren't they? And when you actually take a look at, some of the new rifles out there and some of the different types of coatings that are now available that are going to save you a lot more time, that's definitely up there as to one of the reasons as to why they are frustrated with what they have at the moment. A lot of the new rifles are all ambidextrous as well. And so if you're left-handed at the moment, it's a huge frustration because the SA-80 is not built for left-handed shooters. So I think, whatever does replace it, it's very unlikely that they'll be in the same situation that they're in at the moment. And not having that issue. Weight, has come up, in every conversation that I have had when I've sort of explained to soldiers, right, I'm going out to have a look at, some of the latest rifles, what for you is one of your number one issues. And because of the amount of stuff that you have to carry, as Ed said, anything that can help reduce that weight, if possible, would be a help. But one of the things as well that really struck me was how lots of those who I spoke to are really looking to the future as well and wanting something that's adaptable for each tasking as well. I mean, you look at, for example, the Royal Marines have actually got, you know, an MCX that we fired out in the States that's got, you know, a folding stock. You know, I think there is that anticipation with whatever they get next, they would like it to be adaptable for the different types of tasks that they have to do. And it's quite exciting to see, you know, what is now available. But I also, at the same time, feel a little bit frustrated on their behalf, because as you said in the introduction, you know, they've had this since the 80s. Yes, there have been, you know, we're on our third variant now, but there is that frustration, yeah. I think, when you can see the shiny new stuff out there. But those are the themes that are really coming through.
0: And we are going to talk about timelines a little bit later. But Sean, what exactly has the MOD laid out in terms of requirements?
3: Well, they released a document earlier this year, sort of giving us a flavour of the types of things they want. There is frustration at the moment when you talk to people across industry because they haven't gone one step further and given us the precise detail. But they have given us, you know, a decent amount so far in terms of what they would like. So just taking a look through the list, they want something that will provide sufficient lethality to defeat current and emerging body armour. So that's why, you know, we're now seeing a lot of chat about hybrid or high pressure ammunition, which allows bullets to, you know, come out a lot faster, be more lethal against body armor. They want something that's got signature reduction technology on some variants as well. So they're really wanting to see what can be done in terms of new developments to conceal the location of soldiers for as long as possible. But crucially as well, they say they want Project Greyburn to be manufactured in the UK. They say to enhance sovereign supply chains, generate employment and provide a platform for exports. The problem with this line, though, is that it doesn't specify what that actually means in practice. Do they want absolutely everything from start to finish manufactured in the UK? And because we don't know the answer to that yet, industry is really keen to sort of get that fully defined.
0: Interesting. Lots of questions there. Maybe we can address that a little bit later. But joining us now is former counterintelligence NCO and Forces News journalist Justin Bozanke. Justin, you and Sean travelled to New Hampshire in the US to try out some of the rifles the company Sig Sauer could you put forward. Could you just tell us the kind of weapons that you did try?
4: So Sig Sauer have got quite a big range in this of platforms in this. The first one we started with was the 516G3, which is their piston AR upper. So that is an Armalite style rifle that uses a piston rather than direct impingement of gas on the bolt. And that converts and goes on a M4 lower with a buffer spring. So that doesn't have a folding butt, but still nice thing. And it allows you to make a midway conversion to the AR platform. Then, of course, we got to the Royal Marines new toys, the SIG MCX in both calibers. We fired the 5.56 version and the version in 300 blackout. 300 blackout is important because it has a higher bullet weight and a bigger caliber, but almost the same case length as 5.56. So, and it gives you a much reduced sound signature. There's two noises when a bullet goes off. One is from the actual explosion in the thing, and the other one is when the round breaks the sound barrier as it leaves the muzzle. And this takes care of both of those things and gives them a subsonic thing for things like getting rid of sentries on boats when they're bored and things like that, and doing quiet operations. But it's the same rifle, essentially.
0: So what was your experience then of firing the weapons? What do you think?
4: Well, of course, I left out the two main things. We were the first journalists that got to fire the M8, which is the shortened version of the M7. This uses a caliber called 6.8x51, which is the NATO 7.62 length case, narrowed down to 6.8. And I personally, as an older shooter, who, as I pointed out, I've not done arm day for many years in the gym, I found it very manageable in recoil. Quite perfectly recognizable to anyone, I think, who'd fired an SLR in a day. It's not 5.56. You have to hold onto it. But the optics are great, and I think it's a perfectly usable sort of platform.
0: And what was your experience of firing the hybrid ammunition?
4: Well, this is the thing. Hybrid ammunition is it's just a way of increasing pressure in a barrel, right? Okay, when you want to defeat something like body armor, you have a few choices. You can lengthen the barrel so you get better velocity, which was the original reason why we went for a bullpup, because you get a 20-inch barrel in the full rifle. You can increase the powder in the case, or you can make the projectile armor-piercing, like with tungsten or a heavy metal in it. Right? Mm. They all have trade-offs. The thing with the hybrid ammunition is you've got to make it very strong. And what the hybrid is you would recognize any normal brass cartridge if you came back from the 1890s. That looks the same. What they've done with this is they put a steel base on the cartridge, which means that brass case can survive when the massive chamber pressure comes up and the bolt goes back. You don't get what's called case shear, where the bottom comes off it. Right, okay. Mm. You can fire the high pressure ammunition in a standard rifle. You just can't do it for very long, because after about 150 rounds, you bust everything inside it. So everything is made a lot stronger, though the developments in outer material means the rifle's still quite light. The M8, as we fired, it was only 3.9 pounds.
0: So Sean, it does sound from what Justin's saying that there really are barriers to hybrid ammunition.
3: Yeah, and I think that's the challenge, really. Depending what the MOD decide they want, if they do want hybrid, then, you know, you have to have a rifle that can withstand the pressure. And it was fascinating actually touring the factories where they're making it and seeing it, and having that explanation in terms of, you know, when they first started making them using high pressure, you know, the testing that was taking place and how long it did, because they were having to use, you know, exotic materials. You know, they couldn't tell us precisely what, because they said it was proprietary. But just hearing the behind the scenes process in terms of, you know, how long it took, they're improving the numbers right now. But I think if that is chosen, you know, what is used to make it strong enough to be able to cope with it, if you want to achieve that, is something to definitely factor in.
0: Yeah, that is a good point. And Ed, what about you? I mean, you've obviously not used this new hybrid ammo. Does the British Army need it, do you think?
1: Well, I think the hybrid ammo is, as Justin and Sean say, I mean, it's a very interesting concept. And certainly watching the footage of the range, I mean, it performs very well. And I think what you are also doing is future-proofing, not necessarily against advances in body armour for personnel, but also armour on a variety of military systems that we're just not used to. For example, autonomous ground vehicles that at the moment are used for casualty extraction and logistics purposes. I mean, disabling one of those with a hybrid round is absolutely possible, and then there'll have to be a counter of getting them more armoured up. So it kind of future-proofs. But I think one of the things that we do need to consider on hybrid ammunition, apart from the weight aspects, because obviously carrying a lot of ammo, is the cost. Now, we're talking in the same month, there's been two reports of the MOD reducing non-essential collective training and also reducing reserve training. Now, as you're putting a new rifle into service, you need lots of ammo because you need to get people used to it. Mm-hmm. So there's going to be a potential problem in the future if ammo is restricted, and ammo is very expensive now just to due to the factor of the raw materials, the war in Ukraine, sort of everyone's racing to stock up on ammo. So it is going to be a consideration for the team.
0: But do you also think that we need bigger bullets that can go 200 metres in today's battlefields?
1: Yeah, I think so. And again, it's a change from the British Army that when we were in Iraq and Afghanistan, generally speaking, the enemy didn't have body armour, and what they had was not advanced certain cases in terms of Russians. I mean, that is standard now. So the ability to penetrate and not necessarily kill the enemy, but certainly to incapacitate with one round is considerable.
0: And Sean, I'm just wondering what the audience reaction is to your report that's gone out.
3: Well, it's been huge. We've had more than 2.5 million views across all of the pieces that we've put out as part of this special. It's generated a huge amount of discussion. We've had thousands and thousands of comments. And I have to say that a lot of them are centering around this debate that we've been talking about over hybrid ammunition. And just tying into the question that you were just referencing earlier, this kind of ties in a little bit. We have a comment from YDavy6273, who says, in light of the majority of NATO countries, and most part of the US forces are still using 5.56. Switching to 6.8 is unrealistic. Project Greyburn could pay attention to how HICAR plays out. Now, I know, Kate, you're wondering what HICAR is. That is the Hypervelocity Improved Capability Assault Rifle. Now, that is something that is being developed at the moment as part of Special Operations Command, SOCOM, a special program to extend the service life of the legacy M4 carbine and new capabilities there. So that's very much a sort of a live discussion. And I know we were chatting earlier in the office, weren't we, Justin, about HICAR?
4: Yeah, the thing with HICAR is I'm not saying I'm skeptical. I think, yes, if you spend a lot of money on the right materials, you will get that flexibility to switch between a hypervelocity round and a normal velocity round. Remember, SOCOM are special forces, so they want the maximum variability they can get with what they use. I still struggle to see how they're going to get around the argument that SIG made to us when they showed us their little hybrid 5.56 case, is how do you get that performance? It's the other, I think they will probably be looking at the other end. They will be looking at some kind of armor piercing, bullet, that goes through things. But there's no, almost no detail on HICAR. No one knows. The round is very secret.
0: So Justin, can you just run us through the other contenders then?
4: So we've been to see a couple of them. We've the Beretta NARP, the new assault rifle program, is Beretta's AR-15 style platform. Beretta Defense Technologies has another contender in that it also owns Sokko, the Finnish gun maker, and they've got a direct impingement AR and a piston AR

0: a high pressure cartridge 0.264, which they say is flat shooting out to 800 meters. So that's quite high velocity. There are people into it. Knight Stoner also into it, and also a previous provider to the Marines, Colt Canada as well. So there's a lot of interest in the program.
1: Should we talk a little bit more about timelines? Because, Ed, they're too slow for you, aren't they, for Project Greyburn?
2: They are too slow. And I mean, you know, I think you can probably trace the origins of the program back to 2019 as the SA-80A3 upgrade was happening, which was only around 40,000 of the around 160,000 SA-80s on stock. And that sort of started to develop it. And then as a project sort of 21, publicly 24, we're now at the sort of requirements phase. I mean, that is quite slow given what's happening in the geopolitical environment. And you know, my controversial opinion here is actually that I don't think the rifle matters that much. I think everything that Justin and Sean fired would be absolutely fine. What really matters is range time. That is almost the one thing that you absolutely need. And, you know, I've made this point before. If you're not going to get the amount of ammunition and give it to people and allow them to actually have range time, which was far shorter, you know, than it is during my period of time, then we're going to really struggle. And it's all about the marksmanship principles and how you are trained to use the rifle. Technology just can't magically make you a better shot. It has to be about teaching the basics and practice.
1: Sean, you were talking dates a little earlier, and the ones that have been set out. But I remember, I mean, this is the problem, isn't it? You and I even had a discussion about what exactly would be happening in 2028, because that wasn't exactly clear to you.
3: Yes, I mean, the word estimated in brackets is repeated several times in that document that I was referring to earlier that the MOD have released. And so that vagueness over procurement that has frustrated people for all of time. I mean, how many conversations have we all had about how sluggish procurement is and the pace of change being glacial? I think what is really interesting as well is that obviously we are constantly hearing defence ministers saying, you know, we need a culture change when it comes to procurement. Luke Pollard at DSEI last year said, you know, contracts that take 5 years need to take 2.5 years. Well, when you look at this document, you know, 17 years. And as Ed said, you know, you scroll back to 2019 to see the birth of this. And so, again, it's that frustration as, you know, we're hearing a lot of language over, we know we need to get faster. The National Armaments Director this week was saying exactly that. But we're not actually seeing it translated and put into practice with a really significant project like this one.
1: What do you think, Ed, could speed up this whole process?
2: Well, I mean, I think it's a cultural change, really. And, you know, I was once told a story. I tried to get the details of it before here because I think it's very good. But it's actually from the US of when they went through the process of upgrading their sidearm from the N9 Beretta, which was in service for a long time. And they were talking about the, you know, a program, we'll do the requirements, etc. And one of the seniors who's involved just say, just give me $10,000. Give me a range for a weekend and send people from units and we'll just try them out, see what works. We can do that exceptionally quickly, you know, in the very realistic scenario that if you're relying on your sidearm, you're probably not in great shape anyway. So like, how specific do you need to be on those requirements? But also, you know, we've been through this project already. So Project Hunter, which was to upgrade for specialist regiments such as the Ranger Regiment, which was for 10,000 rifles over 10 years, they actually chose the Knights Armand KS1 for that. So this has already been an iteration and those two things working side by side. And I think we are just too worried about the requirements and the specifications. And I think everyone's got a very, you know, strong views about this. But also I think it's, again, within the culture that, you know, a lot of my soldiers at the time, they loved playing Call of Duty. And actually, one of the things that they loved doing was actually playing around with the different mods and the weapon systems almost as much as the game. You know, people are sort of really focus in, but this isn't about top front. You know, like I said, it's the human element and people want these things in their hands so they can test it very quickly. So if the MOD wanted to do that, you know, they could do the requirements in a week. I mean, there's some legal things that are a little bit more complicated, but again, they have already been partly done through Project Hunter. So you could speed this up if you really, really wanted to.
1: John, what about this this requirement that the next rifles are made in the UK? Is that entirely in the UK exactly?

0: Well, that's what they haven't defined yet. And that is what is frustrating industry because, you know, is it that they would want the ammunition made in the UK? Do they want absolutely everything from scratch? And what was quite telling when me and Justin went round the factories over in the States and sort of seeing the full operation underway, he mentioned there, you know, how many thousands can be made per month. We would point to different machines and sort of say, well, how much is that one worth? You know, several million, how much is that one? And so there is a big question mark over if they want absolutely everything made, you know, in the UK from scratch, then that will come with a price tag as well in terms of the machines that you'll need. And then once you've, you know, completed that order, you know, 177,000 rifles and plus all the parts and everything else, what then happens to that factory infrastructure, you know, if there aren't other deals and export deals to be done with other nations? So it's quite a significant thing to throw into the mix and say, yes, UK sovereign capability and let's make everything in the UK, which is a big buzzword for this government at the moment. You know, we hear all the time from defence ministers, you know, defence should be an engine for growth. There is a real focus of linking, you know, growth in the economy and the creation of jobs to defence. That's very much something that we've been hearing for a while now. But what that means in practice and the price tag of achieving that is very significant, especially if the bank balance, you know, is as bad as we've all been discussing.
1: I just want to take this opportunity to say, if the MOD or anyone from the MOD is listening to this and can answer any of these unanswered questions that we're raising, we would welcome a comment from you or for you to come on and answer some of those areas that the industry is really wanting clarified. It would be amazing. Just from a logistics and supply standpoint, do we need to align, though, with NATO ammunition rather than pivoting towards the US variant? What do you think on that, Ed?
2: The issue is a lot of NATO nations are diverging. I mean, have standardization where possible, but, you know, and again, on just the sovereignty question there, I mean, one of the issues around the sovereignty is for export market as well. Well, other European nations are going to want the same thing in terms of, you know, domestic supply chains. So I think, and this is also based on research from my former RUSI colleagues, Jack Watling and Lawrence Thompson, was just saying that actually that's not as key a consideration, go for the requirements first. But that said, I mean, again, it all comes back to how much ammo you're going to buy. I mean, you can only sort of diverge from allies if you buy ammunition in the quantities that you need to train, operate, and also sustain. And that's the big question mark that we have over, because, you know, what the war in Ukraine has shown from 22 is we had ammunition. It was just woefully inadequate because we didn't realize how much you needed. And also the industrial capacity. So there's a sustainment of this project as well that really has to be thought about upfront.
1: Big question, I suppose. I don't know who out of any of you can answer this. When do you think we will see these new rifles in the hands of our armed forces? Who wants to go first? Go on, Justin. You're smiling.
3: Yeah, it's the checkbook. Someone's got to open the checkbook and make and commit to a decision. And as Sean said, the check's going to be a big one. You know, when SIG showed us their cold hammer forge for barrels, it's not just that this machine itself costs upward of $4 million. It's that you had to modify the factory floor so that the pounding of the hammer didn't shake everything else to pieces. Right. Okay. When you're setting up a big scale thing, and most of the manufacturers that we've spoken to have admitted for the first tranche of rifles, things like barrels will come. Beretta said they'll come from Italy, you know, they'll come from Zutendahl for FN. They'll come from Germany. Sorry, the other competitor I forgot to mention, HK, whose 416 has been adopted by the French army. So for initial startup, they're going to have to come from other places. When the process starts, I think, is very much in the MOD's gift still at the moment.
1: Want to add to that, Sean?
0: Yeah, plenty of unknown unknowns. But what we do know, as Justin said, is the bank balance is not looking good. I think what strikes me as well, especially as someone who's not really fired much until I started looking at this, is how much respect I have for our armed forces. That, you know, we've just been on a range in a safe environment, but it really brings it home to you, you know, why this is so important that they have something that is going to keep them safe. And when you hear soldiers talk about the importance of their rifle, they're so passionate about it. And it is that extension of the soldier as well. And I'm sure Ed could speak to that. You know, this is so much more than a piece of kit, isn't it?
2: Yeah, I think absolutely. And, you know, looking back at my time, for example, when I was in the army, I mean, one of the biggest things in Afghanistan is I never had to look up. Anything that was flying above me was friendly. We looked predominantly down because of the IED threat. But the issue now that you're going into a firefight and you're hearing things above you, so you're not able to just look down your scope, you know, select your target, control your breathing, because you're worried about an FPV drone ahead of you. Like all of that, again, this is why, you know, training is so important. We're just not used to that, regardless of what sort of weapon system that you have in your hand. And this, you know, I know I'm laboring the point, but that's the different type of training, because yes, live fire training is really good because you understand how the weapon system operates. But, you know, on a range, you're not actually also getting fire. So that ability to control your own, you know, adrenaline, I think that's clear. But the other point I wanted to make, I mean, there is still life in the SA-80 yet, because, you know, as this gets rolled out, it'll get rolled out to frontline troops first. There's a question mark of, you know, logisticians, etc., working in continental Europe. I mean, they'll still need to be armed because there is a Russian sabotage threat, but will they need the, you know, the weapon system? But also the strategic reserve, which I get reminded about every week that I'm a member of the strategic reserve, this 95,000 cohort, that they're going to be, there's going to be a test call up. The Minister of Armed Forces spoke in Parliament about that last year.
1: We talked about it last week, actually.
2: Exactly.
1: Yeah.
2: So it's really important to keep those SA-80s maintained, keep the ammo stocks ready, because the great thing is, if I'm called up for whatever role that I may need to serve, I don't need to be trained on the SA-80. It'd be great if I could have 20 rounds just to remind myself and zero the weapon system, but I don't need to be trained on a new system, and that goes through a whole cohort of people. So I still think you'll see the SA-80 in the hands of British soldiers for a long time to come, regardless of what happens with Greyburn.
1: So on that note, we shall leave it. It has been great having your thoughts. Thank you so much, Sean, Justin, and to you, Ed, as well. You can watch Sean and Justin's full report on the BFBS Forces News YouTube channel. Professor Michael Clark will be back with me for another SITREP next Thursday. In the meantime, you can stay up to date with all the latest on our website, forcesnews.com. And you can leave your comments and even subjects you'd like us to cover. Put your thoughts wherever you find the SITREP podcast. For now, though, from me, Kate Jabot, thank you for joining us. Bye for now.

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2: King Charles has raised concerns of existential danger if artificial intelligence goes rogue during a speech to tech bosses. He's met leading AI executives at a summit in Ayrshire, where he urged them to ensure developments in the sector don't come at the risk of safety.
3: The task before you is not merely to advance the technology, but to ensure that it remains firmly in the service of humanity, community and the natural world.
2: He also praised the technology for its immense capacity to improve and save life. The Bank of England has held interest rates at 3.75% despite pressure to tackle higher inflation caused by the war in the Middle East. The bank's governor, Andrew Bailey, said the global situation was too unpredictable to forecast future decisions. He says officials are still trying to assess the impact that rising fuel prices could have on the wider economy.
4: Well, the important thing is that we stay very focused on the impact of energy prices on inflation across the economy, and that's what we will do. So it's early days yet, but so far we've seen quite a subdued pass-through, but we're watching this very carefully and we will continue to do so. And we've given a very, very clear message today. The longer this goes on, the more difficult this becomes.
2: Police say the investigation into the so-called Putney pusher remains ongoing following the death of suspect Nicholas Brandram. His family has claimed the 44-year-old took his own life because of the immense pressure following his arrest in June. He was questioned over the 2017 near miss in which a woman was shoved in front of a bus in southwest London. The chair of the Football Association has told FIFA president Gianni Infantino to release documents relating to plans to sell stakes in the World Cup. Debbie Hewitt's letter also asked the head of football's governing body to explain the cancellation of Florian Balogun's suspension during the summer tournament. President Donald Trump admitted calling Infantino before the USA strikers' one-match ban was suspended. Sky Sports correspondent Rob Harris says FIFA's critics want transparency.
5: Whether they're following good governance and practice or not. So now we'll wait to see what do FIFA say. Debbie Hewitt is asking for this evidence to be released before FIFA's council meeting that's due to take place in mid-October.
2: Dolly Parton's been honoured with a Lifetime Achievement Award less than a month after her death at the age of 80. The country singer and actress was recognised at the Americana Honours and Awards in Nashville. In an acceptance video recorded in anticipation of the honour, she thanked her fans, ending with a line from one of her most famous songs.
6: Roots music, or what is now called Americana music, is what I grew up playing back in the Smoky Mountains. And I want to thank everybody at the AMA for recognizing me with this award. It's a great honour, truly. And just know that I will always love you.
2: And you can find more news and sport on our website at forcesnews.com. That's the latest. I'm Vicky Turner.

0: What is not to love about an EDM panpipe? Stan Stiles with Ultrabeat, Pretty Green Eyes, and it's BFBS, the Forces Station. Thank you so much for keeping with us. Thank you to Kate Chabot and the SITREP team. Thank you to Jess Bracey as well. This is Gareth John. Fantastic to have your company. We are celebrating the Armed Forces Community Awards at Soldiering On, taking place in London right now. Natasha Renault is there for us. We'll catch up with her and all the unsung heroes who are rightfully being sung tonight as well. This is Dave and Thames and Rain Dance.
1: Let's get the party started.

0: 5'9", brown eyes.
1: It's Dave and Thames on BFBS, the Forces Station, alongside the glitz of the Armed Forces Community Awards, soldiering on, taking place tonight in London. There's quite a bit of footy going on too in the League Cup third round. One more fixture, it's Man City versus Norwich, the Etihad, and there's some Europa League action as well. Palace taking on Lech Poznan, and then here's a toughie too, Bournemouth away at Real Sociedad. And talking of footy, don't forget the predictor ahead of this weekend with Mark McKenzie and Saturday Sport. How many goals are going to be netted in these two matches? Brighton, with that fantastic result at Old Trafford last night, they entertain champions Arsenal at the Amex. It's Hibs versus Aberdeen. So between those two matches, how many goals are going to be going in? Have a guess. Send a voice message through the BFBS Radio app. Email goals at bfbs.com. Join Mark McKenzie on Saturday. If you've had or are having, you know, just one of those kind of days and you just need a proper chill. It's kind of hard to imagine a better tune. TLC and Waterfalls.

0: Just love that so much. Totally blissed out. TLC's Waterfalls on BFBS, the Forces Station. Gareth John here tonight. Now, this evening in London, the Armed Forces Community Awards Soldiering On are taking place, celebrating the exceptional achievements of the military community, from serving personnel, their families, veterans and those that support them. Natasha Runo is there for us and catching up with some of the winners and also the big cheeses.
1: The awards are going to be starting soon, and joining me now is Deborah Alcock-Tyler, co-chair of judges for the awards. So, first of all, Deborah, how emotional can the judging process be when you're reading through these stories?
2: When we're reading through the stories, let me tell you, the judging process can get very emotional. There is tetch in the room because people feel passionately about one particular, you know, entry and all the rest of it. So there are really, really robust discussion and back and forth and arguments. But as a result of that, we end up, we think, with three really great finalists and obviously very worthy winners.
1: Is it ever difficult to, I guess, compare those stories because they're so different to one another?
2: One of the challenges we find as judges is about how do you compare the stories? And the truth is you really can't. And it would be naive and wrong of us to say that you could very easily map one against the other. When it comes down to it, though, what usually comes out is the story that's being told and the evidence that's being provided of a real change that people have made either in their own lives or to the armed forces community or to their businesses.
1: So what have you learned about the armed forces community through the years of entries?
2: What I've learned about the armed forces community through the years of entries is that they're a bit like Duracell bunnies. They never stop going. They work so incredibly hard. And also, you know, for the awards itself, we have people coming back year after year in different categories, completely deservedly for doing what they're doing. So, yeah. But also, you know, anybody who's engaged with the armed forces community knows that these people are very funny, very self-deprecating, incredibly loyal and really, really, really hardworking.
1: So without giving away any of the winners, is there someone that's really stood out for you and perhaps inspired you?
2: That would be unfair of me to say because I don't want to pick one out particularly. Although I will say that one story that really struck me was years ago, probably 4 or 5 years ago, one of the winners was a vicar and she was an army chaplain rather, I should say. And her story about how she engaged with her community and how she inspired people and gave them succor and comfort or just really, really touched me. But to be honest, they're all amazing. I know everybody says that, you know, but generally it is true.
1: They are incredible nominees, as you said. But what message would you like to give those who quietly make a difference but never expect recognition?
2: And to those people out there who quietly make a difference but don't expect recognition, I would always say, you know, the thing about being a nominee or an award winner at the awards is the light you shine for other people. So when you step into the limelight, what you do is you give other people in the community permission to do the same. So don't think of it as being about you being modest. Think about it as you as serving others by stepping in, by being nominated, by being, you know, shortlisted and then by winning, if you're lucky enough to win. What you're doing is you're effectively giving permission for other people. So never, ever, ever let modesty get in the way of shining a light.
1: That's a very good point. Well, thank you very much for joining us. I think dinner's about to be served, so we better let you go and enjoy the rest of your evening.
2: Thank you very much.
0: And more from Natasha Runo and the Armed Forces Community Awards at Soldiering On a little later on the show.
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4: Lately I've been living in a dream. The past feels like a better place to be. The days we spent just sitting by the sea. Empyrean skies can't compete with those eyes. 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
1: 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This is also top five. It's the brilliant Stella Lefty. On a train.

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My younger daughter calls this kind of tune an uppy downy tune. It's a rarely appreciated music genre. Clean Bandit and Demi Lovato solo on BFBS, the Forces Station. Now, big shout out to you from Germany. Good to have your company. Don't forget, kicked off, in fact, last weekend, the Garden Show Pumpkin Festival, which just has so much fun. Bad Lip Springer, and it will continue right through till the beginning of November. Highlights including the Giant Sculptures, Fireman Sam, Fred Flintstone. And on the 27th, this sounds brilliant. What could possibly go wrong? The Pumpkin Regatta, brave rowers racing across the lake in giant hollowed out pumpkins. What a fantastic sight that is going to be on the 27th in Germany.

I can be your angel or your devil. Come back to me. I miss you. Every bad boy needs a good girl.

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Clooney, Prosper and Tristan Henry. Good Girl, BFBS, The Forces Station. And, of course, more fresh music every day. 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There's new from Charlie Cheer with Cat Burns. 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

0: Dingy Strider and Dappy on BFBS, the Forces Station. So this evening in London, it is the Armed Forces Community Awards. It's soldiering on. Natasha Runo is there for us and in the presence of celebrity as well.
1: Gareth, I'm sad. Alfie Beau has just sung Bring Him Home and the crowd went wild, and quite rightly so. He sounded incredible. A brilliant start to the evening. This is the 16th year of the Armed Forces Community Awards at Soldiering On. We're at the Park Plaza at Westminster Bridge, and do you know what? Everyone's so excited. There are 12 award categories, including awards like the Animal Partnership. There's the Community Impact Award, Health and Rehabilitation, and the Inspiration Award. And that's just a couple that are coming up tonight. The audience haven't actually started their dinner yet. Hopefully they'll be enjoying that shortly. And as part of the celebrations before the awards take place, we've actually got a Royal Marine solo saxophonist, Ryan Truzzi Frankney, who served with the military, and he's going to be performing while everyone's eating. There's also the Magic Marine. He served as a Royal Marines commando for 10 years, and I'm excited to see what he's going to be putting on. Before everyone came into dinner, we had Harry Gordon, the Combined Cadet Force Piper. It really has been an evening of glitz and glamour so far, and I can't wait to see the winners come into the green room and just see their smiling faces and have a chat to them about what their awards mean to them.
0: Yeah, it really is just a fantastic celebration. It's unsung heroes who are rightly being sung tonight in London. And Natasha, thank you so much for joining us. And we look forward to you catching up a little later with more of the winners and also the nominees from this year's Armed Forces Community Awards at Soldiering On.
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Georgia Smith and Little Things, BFBS, the Forces Station. So, celebrated guests and nominees all sitting down in London for the dinner to go with the Armed Forces Community Awards at Soldiering On. That means the cutlery conundrum. I always get thrown by this. Is it outside in? Is that the rule? And then five glasses. Which is mine? Am I drinking from someone else's? I never know. Fraught with danger. Years and years if you're over me.

putting some va-va-voom into your Forces Thursday. Josh Baker and Poppy Bascom of My Place, BFBS, the Forces Station. 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
2: The King has warned of the existential dangers that artificial intelligence systems could pose if they were to fall into the wrong hands. He told a summit in Ayrshire, which was attended by some of the world's biggest AI firms, that the rapidly evolving technology could be used in potentially catastrophic ways. There have been recent calls for greater safety measures within the technology. The King said AI had its benefits, but must remain in the service of humanity.
3: AI is already showing its immense capacity to improve and save life, for example, in the field of life sciences and medicine. Yet those who have created these technologies are now increasingly warning that AI risks developing darker capacities.
2: A leaked document has revealed how Sir Keir Starmer planned to launch a fight back after May's elections. The 50 pages seen by Sky News show the former Prime Minister's team proposed a change of tone and drew up a list of new policies. Some of those have been announced by Andy Burnham since he took over, but former Labour adviser John McTurnan says it lays bare some of the problems.
4: I looked at the document, for example, on care for adolescents. They say, oh, let's have a review. And it's classic, isn't it, that the Starmer government suggests the way to relaunch is to launch another review.
2: The Health Secretary says a lot of work's been done to ensure a life-extending drug for breast cancer patients in England can now be used. Women taking Enhertu can live around 7 months more than those having chemotherapy. 2 years ago, the National Institute for Health and Care Excellence rejected it for being too expensive. Yvette Cooper explains why it's now been approved on the NHS.
5: The government has now changed some of the rules that affect NICE and means they can better take account of the benefits of drugs like this. I think that's really important. I think it's been really helpful to see some of the changes that mean this drug can now be used and make a real difference.
2: A special service has been held in Colchester, home of Britain's airborne forces, to honour those who fought in a pivotal airborne campaign during the Second World War. The ceremony at the city's war memorial has marked the 82nd anniversary of Operation Market Garden, an Allied military operation in Arnhem in the Netherlands, which started on this day in 1944. Major Max Wright from Three Power says the events have forever linked Colchester with Arnhem.
6: A lot of times soldiers will go to Arnhem and think, why are you celebrating this? We came to Arnhem back in 1944 and the place was decimated, so we brought death and destruction to your area, but yet you celebrate it. And from their point of view, it's not what happened, it's because we tried.
2: Ireland is continuing its boycott of the Eurovision Song Contest. It's been confirmed it won't enter the Song Contest next year because of the involvement of Israel. And that's the latest. I'm Vicky Turner.

0: again. Forces Friends, Example and Kickstarts, BFBS, the Forces Station. Footy underway for the Thursday evening programme. Europa League football with Palace versus Lech Poznan. Getting underway too in Spain. Real Sociedad taking on Bournemouth, and it's Celtic Ferencváros. And in the League Cup third round as well, Erling Haaland is being rested, but Man City already two up. On debut, Floyd Samba and also Ryan Cherki as well getting the two goals. It's Manchester City 2, Norwich City 0 in the League Cup third round at the Etihad. It's Alex Warren and Rescuer.
1: Cover my tracks, I can't bear.

It's new mum, Lady Gaga, and Ariana Grande's Rain On Me. It's BFBS, the Forces Station. Good to have your company wherever you are around the Forces world. This is Gareth John here. By the look of it, comedy throw-in from Lech Poznan in the Europa League has kind of gifted Palace an opportunity, which they take. So Crystal Palace now one up in their Europa League clash. Real Sociedad, Bournemouth still goalless, and also goalless between Celtic and Ferencváros as well. Here's some McFly.

always find myself doing some air drumming when I hear this. Way less tuning up than air guitar. It's McFly's, obviously, on BFBS, the Forces Station. Now, let's head towards the weekend. Maybe that's a good opportunity to catch up on your favourite podcast. 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RAF Benson has given its iconic gate guardian a new lease of life. 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And Lauren Mitchell chats to BFBS's Jacob Dyer about the special ceremony and the story behind the aircraft as well. 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Harry Styles, Aperture.

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It's the kind of tune that always makes me want to call Thursdays Weekend Eve. Sunny Federa. And the voice of Becky Hill, Say Something, BFBS, the Forces Station. Or Dreamtime for Cherries fans. Bournemouth getting their very first European goal. They're in the Europa League competition tonight. And Justin Kluivert getting the first goal away to Real Sociedad. And then Rayan adding a second as well. So it's Real Sociedad 0, Bournemouth 2 in the Europa League.

That's such a funky tune, isn't it? Another and 54 Ultra talk to you, BFBS, the Forces Station. Well, certainly going Palace's way in the Europa League. Chris Richards doubling their lead at Selhurst Park. And then Strand Larsen just putting a penalty in as well. So now Crystal Palace 3, Lech Poznan 0. And we're not yet at half-time, about 10 minutes to half-time. Bournemouth also 2 up as well. Away to Real Sociedad. Celtic, though, a goal down to Ferencváros in the Europa League. Right from Best of British, one of those fantastic additional streams that you can access whenever you fancy. It's the brilliant Arctic Monkeys. I'm a-

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The brilliant Artsy Monkeys, Are You Mine on BFBS, the Forces Station. That's the kind of tune you get on Best of British, one of those brilliant additional streams that we have for you. You can access that via bfbs.com/stations, through the app as well. And if your smart speaker is smart enough, you can do it that way too. Best of British. Almost like a comedy goal. And it was the same defender as well. The guy did the comedy throw-in in the Crystal Palace match against Poznan. He threw the ball literally to the Palace striker. And just like, well, I'll have that. Thank you very much. And scored. The ball just kind of... Well, it didn't really strike his foot. It was almost like he actually meant it. It was a cracking shot. It was straight into his own net. But flag went up. So blushes are being spared. And it remains 3-0 to Palace against Poznan. Man City also 3 up against Norwich City in the EFL third round.

0: Calvin Harris, Jesse Reyes and Ocean. This is BFBS, the Forces Station, Thursday night in the UK. Fantastic, as always, to have your company wherever you are currently based and located around the Forces world. Back in the UK, in London, the Armed Forces Community Awards at Soldiering On are continuing. Natasha Runner is there for us. Hopefully catch up with her again a little later on the show. Should be well and truly tucked into the sit-down dinner. But I imagine it's on to dessert, so it's the teeny tiny spoon. Or is that the coffee one? It's so much choice, so much stress. BFBS.
1: 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Come on. 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

Yeah, Sugar Babes and Push the Button. It's Gareth John here. This is BFBS, the Forces Station. Well into the second half in the EFL at the Etihad. Man City adding a fourth. They're 4-0 up against Norwich City. Erling Haaland being rested for that one. And half-time round the grounds in the Europa League. Celtic out, pulled one back through Mika Bauer. But a bit of a screamer by the sound of it from Ferencváros. In time added on, gives them a 2-1 advantage at half-time. Palace 3 up and well in charge against Lech Poznan at Selhurst Park. And Bournemouth with those two impressive goals as well. 2-0 up away to Real Sociedad in the Europa League. And from Toy Story 5, one of the massive movies over the summer, it's Taylor Swift.

0: Taylor Swift, and I Knew It, I Knew You. BFBS, the Four Sisters Station. So, registration is closed. If you are going to try and get yourself Oasis tickets back in 2027, dates in Glasgow at Celtic Park, a huge number, 11, I think it is, at the Etihad, Nebworth as well. And then if you're in Europe, they're going to play, among others, Amsterdam and also Munich before heading off to the States, Boston and Vegas among them. Noel Gallagher's High Flying Birds now. Love this, features Johnny Marr.
1: Beneath the

Big fan of this. Noel Gallagher's High Flying Birds, Pretty Boy. It features Johnny Marr. He's going to release a new album as well, called The Age of Everything, which is due out shortly. Right, Thursday's headlines updated for in just a few moments. Before that, though, Sigala and Paloma Faith now. Lullaby. Will you?

0: the King's warning AI could be used in potentially catastrophic ways. His address tech boxes at a summit in Ayrshire to discuss how the tech can be used to benefit society.
1: Those who have created these technologies are now increasingly warning that AI risks developing darker capacities, perhaps even to take life. Surely then we need sufficient means of control before it is all too late.
0: Princess Diana's brother has accused the King of being giddily elated following her death in 1997. Sky's royal correspondent Laura Bundock has the extract from Earl Spencer's new biography.
2: He says in his book, "The phone rang constantly. Prince Charles caught me as I crossed the landing upstairs. Unlike my other callers who were stunned, barely able to articulate their condolences and offers of help, he sounded giddily elated, like a lottery winner."
0: It adds that he found the suggestion Princes William and Harry should walk behind her coffin utterly barbaric. In response to earlier extracts, Buckingham Palace said grief can cloud reason, affect judgment and colour memory in ways others do not recognise. A three-year-old's been described by his dad as the sweetest and most innocent little boy after his body was found in a lake in Suffolk. More than 1,000 members of the public joined Tuesday's search for Noah Woods. Candles and teddies have been left at a playground in Brantham where he was last seen. Reverend Chris Willis is a local vicar.
3: I have never seen a community rally, and not just the immediate community of Brantham, which is amazing, but then joined by, if you like, a wider community as people shared that desire to help. I think it's unprecedented. There's an amazing positivity. Obviously, desperately sad outcome.
0: Police don't suspect foul play. Canada's Prime Minister has called for a sweeping strategic alliance with the European Union, saying it would create a beacon for democracies. Mark Carney rejected President Trump's threat of further US tariffs, saying no one could dictate who Canadians made agreements with. The Bank of England has held interest rates at 3.75% despite pressure to increase them to tackle higher inflation caused by the war in the Middle East. The American and European central banks have both increased rates in recent days. Nick Butler is a former head of strategy at BP. He says energy prices are likely to rise further, and he was surprised by the decision by the bank's Monetary Policy Committee.
4: I think it's noticeable that nobody on the MPC has a background in the energy industry or actually know what's happening. This is both oil and gas, and then oil products, which are short because the refineries in the Gulf are blocked in, can't produce or have been damaged, and that feeds through to fertilisers and food supply, and through naphtha and petrochemicals.
0: And Man City lead Norwich 4-0 in the EFL Cup. The winners will meet Brighton in the fourth round. And that's the latest. I'm Vicky Turner.
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0: just outrageously catchy. Such an earworm, that tune. Hoosiers and Goodbye, Mr. A.
1: 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Climb and conquer.
0: Yeah, it's getting close. It's around 3 weeks away now. October the 8th is going to be the big day for Operation Summit, all part of this year's BFBS Big Salute Challenge. So you don't have to have a mountain close at hand. If you have, fantastic. Maybe based in Anglesey, shadows of Snowdonia, but a hill will do. Or a grassy knoll. Or even a curb. Or a stepper in a gym. Whatever you can do to climb would be a fantastic thing. So be a part of this and help us raise some brilliant money for some just amazing forces charities that could so do with your help this year. 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It is just 3 weeks away.
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1: Still sounds so stunning. Benson Boone, Beautiful Things on BFBS, the Forces station. We're going from bad to worse for Celtic in the Europa League. 3-1 down now at home to Ferencváros. I'll tell you what, some huge names in Europa League this year. Besiktas are there, Juve in there as well, Marseille also there. Good news though for the other home nation teams. Bournemouth 2 up, getting their first ever goals in Europe. 2-0 ahead at Real Sociedad, and Crystal Palace still 3 goals to the good at Selhurst Park as they take on Lech Poznan. And in the EFL, third round at the Etihad, it's Man City 4, Norwich City 0 going into the last 10 minutes.

trademark raspy vocals from Kelly Jones. Stereophonics pick a part that's new. BFBS, the Forces Station. So taking place right now in London, the Armed Forces Community Awards at Soldiering On. 12 different categories among them. I've got a special interest in this one. As the owner carer of a particularly fluffy, soppy, dopey retriever, the Animal Partnership category is one that I've got a particular eye on. So hopefully catching up with Natasha Rano again later on the show, find out who is winning and what is being celebrated at the Armed Forces Community Awards at Soldiering On. It's taking place in London right now. This is Adela.

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sweet tune, 5050 and Cupid, BFBS, the Forces Station. What I'm hearing from London, from the Armed Forces Community Awards at Soldiering On, dinner is just about wrapping up. Napkins being dusted down and awards about to be handed out, 12 different categories. In the meantime, if you fancy catching Alfie Bowe and bagpipes, not in the same video, although the night is young. We've got some fantastic stuff on the socials for you right now. You can see Alfie Bowe singing. Check out that. And also some amazing bagpipes being played as the whole thing kicked off years ago. So check out the BFBS socials for more on those and others as well from the Armed Forces Community Awards at Soldiering On.

Something Fresh, Fisher and Florence Harmon and What a Life. It's BFBS, the Forces Station. Full time in the EFL third round at the Etihad. A 5-0 victory then for Man City in the end. Ryan McAdoo getting the extra one, the fifth and final one, in just into time added on, I think. Europa League, a goal back for Real Sociedad, but Bournemouth still leading by 2-1. Palace remain 3-0 up against Lech Poznan in their fixture from Selhurst Park. And not going so well for Celtic. Celtic 1, Ferencváros 3 is the latest in the Europa League. Texas, in a smile.

Such a powerful voice. Charlene Spiteri. Texas and a smile on BFBS, the Forces station. Looking ahead to the weekend's telly, brand new series, It Is Back, new presenters, new hosts as well. Strictly returns on Saturday. Ahead of that, Friday night's the curtain raiser for the football ahead of the international break, and there's a West London derby in the Premier League, Brentford-Chelsea. BFBS Sports showing that one from 7pm UK time. And their new series also, George Clark's Amazing Spaces, gets a new series on Channel 4 as well.

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Lead single from their new album, which is due out on the 16th of October. Dopamine Chamber is going to be the album. It's Fontaines DC, Marianne, just stunning sets as well over the summer back in the UK. Co-headliners at Reading and Leeds festivals. So this is BFBS, the Forces Station, Weekend Eve, and here is The Weekend.

0: Yeah, such a tune, isn't it? The Weekend, Blinding Lights, BFBS, The Forces Station. Well, this evening, if you're just joining us, the Armed Forces Community Awards Soldiering On are taking place in London, celebrating the exceptional achievements of the military community, from serving personnel, their families, veterans and those that support them. And Natasha Renault is there for us, catching up with the winners.
1: I'm in the green room, and joining me now is the winner of the Inspiration Award, Rick Clement. So congratulations. What does it mean to you to receive this?
2: It's just an absolute honour. You go out there, for me, just getting up in the morning and getting on with life. And yes, I've tried to help others, but somebody's obviously seen that, recognised it, nominated me, and here I am tonight. So yeah, it's just really humbled, really honoured.
1: You gave a very emotional speech. You served with the Duke of Lancaster's regiment. If you feel able to, can you just tell us about your journey and why you received this award?
2: Yeah, you know, I'm very proud to serve with the Lancs. Lions of England, we roar. And my journey's been, you know, a difficult one. I was unlucky enough to step on an IED in Afghanistan back in 2010. It feels like a long time ago now, but actually, you know, it's been a period of a couple of years of recovery and then trying to figure out what life comes after the service. And actually, service has still been a big part in terms of service to the community, service to others. And it's just something that's instilled with me from that military mentality, and something that I really enjoy.
1: You truly are inspirational, and you've overcome some really significant barriers, and you raise funds for charities. What keeps you motivated to continue to do that work?
2: I've been the benefit of charity work and charity funding, and it's helped get wheelchairs for me and equipment that I wouldn't be able to do what I can do today without. So to be able to give that back by doing some mad challenges, it's brilliant, because not only does it raise money for charity, but I set myself goals, challenges to keep fit, but lose a bit of weight, do a gym session, do a swim or whatever it might be. So I think it's mutually kind of beneficial in terms of the charity gets something, but so do I.
1: Now, I know you're celebrating your win tonight, but dare I ask, what is the next challenge? Have you thought about that yet?
2: Right now, I've nothing set in stone. I'm trialling a couple of things, an off-road wheelchair and a swim leg. So I'm hoping to be able to swim a bit more distance-wise and get up some big hills. So we'll see where that leads us.
1: Well, we look forward to following your journey. But just tell us then, what are you most proud of achieving?
2: I think my most proud achievement is just being a soldier. Just, I think anybody that signs up for the armed forces, it's a huge sacrifice for your family, for yourself, and to have served my country, I'm just so proud of that.
1: What would you say to someone facing similar challenges that you've overcome?
2: Anybody can overcome anything. We live in a world that's difficult. There's illnesses, cost of living crises, all sorts of things. But have good people around you and have a good mentality to push through the difficult times and get to the good times.
1: Well, once again, congratulations. Thank you very much for talking to us. We better let you go and celebrate.
2: Thank you for having me.
0: Yeah, an amazing man. Deserving winner as well. Inspiration Award winner from the Armed Forces Community Awards at Soldiering On. It's Rick Clements. BFBS.

It's Olivia Rodrigo, Stupid Song on BFBS, the Forces Station, and the news headlines updated. After Katie Tunstall.

0: NATO chief Mark Rutte says the UK needs a credible year-by-year path to reaching the alliance's 3.5% defence spending target by 2035. He says countries can't wait until the deadline to increase spending, but need time to expand their armed forces and defence industries. Mr. Rutte also warned against being naive about the threat from Russia, saying NATO must stay ahead of Moscow. King Charles has raised concerns of existential danger if artificial intelligence goes rogue during a speech to tech bosses. He's met leading AI executives at a summit in Ayrshire, where he urged them to ensure developments in the sector don't come at the risk of safety.
1: The task before you is not merely to advance the technology, but to ensure that it remains firmly in the service of humanity, community and the natural world.
0: He also praised the technology for its immense capacity to improve and save lives. Princess Diana's brother is claiming in a new book the then Prince Charles sounded giddy and elated on the phone following her death in 1997. Earl Spencer also alleges the King called her chubby before their wedding. In an earlier response to the release of summer extracts, Buckingham Palace said grief can cloud reason and colour memory in many ways others don't recognise. Royal biographer Robert Hardman attended Diana's funeral.
2: I watched how upset Charles was. I mean, he really was. I mean, he was more moved, more upset than anybody else there. So it's not necessarily the picture that people will recognise, but this is how Charles Spencer remembers it.
0: The Bank of England has held interest rates at 3.75% despite pressure on them to tackle higher inflation caused by the war in the Middle East. The bank's governor, Andrew Bailey, said the global situation was too unpredictable to forecast future decisions. He says officials are still trying to assess the impact that rising fuel prices could have on the wider economy.
3: Well, the important thing is that we stay very focused on the impact of energy prices on inflation across the economy, and that's what we will do. So it's early days yet, but so far we've seen quite a subdued pass-through, but we're watching this very carefully and we will continue to do so. And we've given a very, very clear message today. The longer this goes on, the more difficult this becomes.
0: Watford footballer Michele Antonio has been found guilty of failing to identify who was behind the wheel of his Lamborghini when suspected of a motoring offence. The former West Ham striker's car was seen being driven without care and attention in central London last November. The court rejected Antonio's claim that he didn't get the letter. He's been handed a six-month driving ban. Holders Manchester City strolled into the last 16 of the League Cup by thrashing Norwich City 5-0. A mostly reserve team was too strong for the Championship side. City host Brighton in the fourth round next month. And that's the latest. I'm Vicky Turner.

Yeah, bringing that beat back. Katy Perry. This is how we do. BFBS, the Forces Station. Thursday night in the UK. Fabulous to have your company. If it is the UK where you're currently serving or based, or maybe in a much more far-flung part of the Forces community equally, so good to have your company as well. Gareth John here for the next hour. More to come soon from the Armed Forces Community Awards at Soldiering On. We're going to catch up with the winners of the Animal Partnership Awards.

0: Yes, tune, isn't it? Hugo, Emmael, Angel, Ultranate as well. Moving to the Sun. It's BFBS, the Forces Station. I have like vested interest particularly in this one as the proud owner and carer of a very fluffy and dopey retriever. I'm really keen to find out who's going to win the Animal Partnership Award. It is the Armed Forces Community Awards at Soldiering On, been taking place in London, celebrating the exceptional achievements of the military community, from serving personnel, their families, veterans, and those that support them. Natasha Runnow, once again, catching up with the winners.
1: I'm in the green room, and joining us is the winner of the Animal Partnership Award, Hounds for Heroes. And with us now is Sean Turner, dog trainer, manager. Just first of all, congratulations on the win. What does it mean to the charity to have received this award?
2: Oh, thanks very much. It's huge for us. We're a relatively small charity, you know, compared to a lot of others. But our reach is extending all over the country. We're helping partners, you know, from the bottom of the country to the top. And winning an award like this from such a prestigious organisation is huge. It just means that we can reach out and help more people.
1: For someone who hasn't come across the charity before, can you tell us about the work that you do?
2: Yeah, so the charity's been in existence for a number of years. It was set up by a Royal Navy veteran, Alan Parton, who suffered significant injuries and got his first assistance dog, and it inspired him to set up the charity. And since then, it's grown and grown, and we now help sort of, we've got over 20 dogs placed with different partnerships. We've got a number of dogs in training. We help people everywhere from the south coast right the way up to the north of Scotland. So this means an enormous amount to us. It just enables us to do more, really, to start reaching out and starting work for the future, building bigger plans, helping more people, really.
1: And with us now is Ryan Badman from the Royal Navy. Just tell us, how has the charity helped you?
3: Well, it's been completely life-changing, really. The amount of things and tasks that Comet can help me with really like knows no bounds, and it's a complete credit to Sean and Lexi and the team. It sounds almost a bit daft to those who don't know, but simple things like being able to pick up the keys if I drop them, being able to fetch the post when it comes flying through the letterbox. If you're in a chair and you're trying to lean over, you know, last thing I want to do is end up on the floor. And aside from all of that, it's the companionship. He's a cheeky boy, but he's so well trained and he's so good, and he's been marvellous tonight, and it's a complete credit to the charity.
1: He is adorable, I have to admit. If you feel able to, are you able just to talk a bit more about how he's able to help you because of your injuries?
3: Yeah, of course. So I've got a spinal cord injury that I sustained on board ship, and because of that, it's left me as a quadriplegic, so three of my limbs don't work, pretty much. It's not like a traditional broken neck, but my balance and things are affected as well. So aside being in a wheelchair, things like if I drop something and I lean over to grab it, I don't have that natural tipping point of, oh, I'm going to come out of the chair now. So quite often if I drop something on the floor, it was, before Comet, just going to stay there until someone else could help me get it. Whereas luckily now that I've got Comet, you know, aside from being a good boy and great companionship, one of the tasks that I can get him to do if needed is, you know, pick up the keys, pick up the post, for example, get the shoes, just things like that. And it really does make life so much easier. It really does.
1: It sounds like a fantastic partnership. And Sean, before I let you go, can you just tell us how Chloe, Phoebe and Copper are doing, because these are the dogs that the BFBS Big Salute helped fund.
2: They're doing amazingly. I visited a couple of them recently. They're doing everything that they should do to improve their partners' lives. They're all very, very settled. All three dogs are just a tremendous asset to the charity and to their new partners. They're doing a phenomenal job.
1: That's what I wanted to hear. Yeah. That's great news. Tell us then, what's next for Hounds for Heroes?
2: Well, we've just taken on 5 new pups, so we've got a whole litter of pups in training at the moment. We've got some other dogs going through their advanced training. Luckily, our applications list is growing, and we want to do more to increase our reach. So really, we're out there, we're trying to get the dogs placed, and we're thinking about the future and bringing more dogs on board over the next sort of couple of years, really.
1: Well, congratulations to you both. It's been fantastic meeting you, and enjoy the rest of your evening.
2: Thank you very much. Thank you.
3: Thank you. Cheers.
0: Yeah, wonderful stuff. Hounds for Heroes then, winners of the Animal Partnership Award. It is the Armed Forces Community Awards at Soldiering On in London. BF.

Crazy Town of Butterfly. Before that, Jay Huss and Drake and Who Told You, BFBS, the Forces Station. Just to recap on the evening's football earlier in the EFL Cup third round, Man City thrashing Norwich 5-0 at the Etihad. Erling Haaland being rested for that one, among quite a few of the regular starting 11 for Man City as well. Europa League victories for Bournemouth, scoring their first ever goals in Europe, 2-1 winners away to Real Sociedad. 4-0 victory for Crystal Palace at home to Lech Poznan. Celtic, though, going down 3-1. They played Ferencváros, losing 3-1 in that one. And it was goalless in League One as well between AFC Wimbledon and MK Dons. That's the football for tonight. And it's from Bruno Mars.

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0: 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It's Baby D. Let me be your

That is a proper anthem. Baby D, Let Me Be Your Fantasy. Thursday nights in the UK, Gareth John here, it's BFBS, the Forces Station. Lots of footage for you to catch up on the BFBS socials from the Armed Forces Community Awards at Soldiering On. You can see Alfie Bowe in fine voice. You can check out Bagpipes as well, and also the thoroughly deserving Rick Clement, who bagged the Inspiration Award as well a little earlier in London. 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Let's get some Scandi pop on for you. Zara Larsson and Midnight Sun.

Freya Riding's Castles on BFBS, the Forces Station. 10 days, just 10 days to go now to the grand final for the 2026 BFBS Pro League. 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No Bad Vibes, Jazzy and Kilimanjaro.

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Foo Fighters, All My Life, BFBS, the Four Seas station. Whenever I hear the Foos, always takes me back to that incredible closing concert for the Invictus Games back in London all those years ago. Such an amazing show they played at that closing concert. Now, in London, it's been the Armed Forces Community Awards taking place, and Natasha Renault's been there for us, celebrating the exceptional achievements of the military community, from serving personnel, their families, and veterans, and those that support them as well. In fact, if you check out the socials, you'll see footage from the Hounds for Heroes success, one of the winners, including Comet. I think Comet's a black lab. You get a little sneaky little view of Comet. I'm pretty sure he's a black lab, so catch up on that. And also the Community Impact Award. Now, due warning here, because it does contain a reference to

0: Right here, it looks a bit like an Oscar.
1: It does look a little bit like an Oscar, doesn't it? But yeah, I don't even know what to do with it, to be fair. I'm shocked that I'm even holding it. So yeah, wonderful.
0: For someone who hasn't come across Hull for Heroes before, can you just tell us what you do?
1: Well, basically, we're a one-stop shop, so we call it a no-wrong door. Anybody can walk through our door and ask for any help in any way, shape or form, and we help them in any way, shape or form, basically. So whatever is going wrong, we'll just help them. We use lots of different organisations. We have a drop-in centre where people can come every day, literally free tea and coffee. Do as you like, talk as you like, have that little bit of camaraderie, but just end that little bit of social isolation, but come in and ask for help.
0: So what made you want to set the charity up?
1: I ended up homeless after the military, basically, and long story short, I chose a day where I was going to take my life, and someone offered some help, and I took that help. Later life, I realised that I was not the only one, and then wanted to set up something like this, and it began. I literally wrote a post on Facebook, and out of sheer luck, lots of things happened, and Hull for Heroes began.
0: You are a true inspiration, and it's fantastic that you're able to help people in this way. Can you share a story that sums up how important the charity's work is?
1: I think we've got thousands of stories, to be fair. The main thing about Hull for Heroes is we are a team, and we go out there to help people as a team. We make community and we bring people into our family. And it's all about making that family and making them feel like they're in a family all of a sudden again, and bringing that camaraderie back, but make them feel like they're part of our family. And pushing them forward, and we've helped so many people. We helped 146 people out of homelessness last year. We've done so many different things, but make them feel like they're part of something again is the main thing.
0: What would you say to someone facing these challenges and basically to come and get your help?
1: Ask for help. 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We've tried to do it in a little bit of a different way, that walk into our coffee shop, if you like, and grab a coffee. And a week or so later, you maybe ask for help. It's better than walking into an office and asking for help. But walk into that office, walk into that coffee shop, walk into wherever is needed and ask for help. It's the only way.
0: And how can they get in touch with you?
1: Every form of social media, websites, telephone calls. 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So 24 hours of the day, you can ring Hull for Heroes and ask for help. Literally.
0: Well, congratulations on the win. Your team are standing nearby, ready to celebrate. Congratulations, and enjoy the rest of your evening.
1: Oh, we're going to. I'm going to get legless, as they're called. So thank you.
2: It's Hope for Heroes, the Community Impact winners at the Armed Forces Community Awards at Soldiering On. 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

having such an amazing year this year. And top three right now on the BFBS chart show, which is back on Sunday with Elliot Darby at Sienna Spyro and Great Expectation. 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Thank you so much, as always, for your company. Keep yourself nice and safe. Catch you soon, I hope. And news updated after Classic U2. This is One.

0: NATO chief Mark Rutte says the UK needs a credible year-by-year path to reaching the alliance's 3.5% defence spending target by 2035. He says countries can't wait until the deadline to increase spending, but need time to expand their own forces and defence industries. Mr. Rutte also warned against being naive about the threat from Russia, saying NATO must stay ahead of Moscow. The King has warned of an existential danger that artificial intelligence systems could pose if they were to fall into the wrong hands. He told a summit in Ayrshire, which was attended by some of the world's biggest AI firms, that the rapidly evolving technology could be used in potentially catastrophic ways. There have been recent calls for greater safety measures within the technology. The King said AI had its benefits, but must remain in the service of humanity.
1: AI is already showing its immense capacity to improve and save life, for example, in the field of life sciences and medicine. Yet those who have created these technologies are now increasingly warning that AI risks developing darker capacities.
0: Leaked documents revealed how Keir Starmer planned to launch a fight back after May's elections. The 50 pages seen by Sky News show the former Prime Minister's team proposed a change of tone and drew up a list of new policies. Some of those have been announced by Andy Burnham since he took over. But former Labour adviser John McTurnan says it lays bare some of the problems.
2: I looked at the document, for example, on care for adolescents. They say, oh, let's have a review. And it's classic, isn't it, that the Starmer government suggests the way to relaunch is to launch another review.
0: The Health Secretary says a lot of work's been done to ensure a life-extending drug for breast cancer patients in England can now be used. Women taking Enhertu can live around 7 months more than those having chemotherapy. 2 years ago, the National Institute for Health and Care Excellence rejected it for being too expensive. Yvette Cooper explains why it's now been approved on the NHS.
3: The government has now changed some of the rules that affect NICE and means they can better take account of the benefits of drugs like this. I think that's really important. I think it's been really helpful to see some of the changes that mean this drug can now be used and make a real difference.
0: England's cricketers secured a T20 series victory over Sri Lanka with a 6-wicket win in Game 2 in Cardiff. Harry Brooks' side chased down 145 with more than 7 overs to spare. Tom Banton top scored with an unbeaten 52. Liam Dawson, the pick of the bowlers, with 3 wickets for England. And in tonight's Europa League action, Celtic lost 3-1 at home to Ferencváros of Hungary. Crystal Palace were impressive 4-0 winners against Lech Poznan, and Bournemouth were successful on their debut in Europe, winning 2-1 at Real Sociedad. And that's the latest. I'm Vicky Turner.
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Douglas on BFBS. And blessings before that, Scissor Sisters and Filthy Gorgeous. What a great evening then. Armed Forces Community Awards, all the winners. And keeping you up to date right here on BFBS. Over to me now. Not so exciting, I'm afraid, but all the good music. And we have your Forces story as well in this hour. M People, moving on up. It's Nick.

It's M people then. Now, I've had my little procedure done in hospital. I had my lovely friend Helen, a long-time listener of BFBS, actually, just checking in on me because she heard me mentioning it on the radio. But it's all okay. I think the worst thing about going to hospital is that everything's a little bit alien, isn't it? And yet, and probably the worst thing as well, which probably isn't so bad, but, you know, it's wearing that flappy outfit that basically shows off all your backside, doesn't it? I mean, it's just not a good look, is it? But, you know. And then you go, I need to go to the toilet, and everything's just so exposed. Right, I'm here to tell the tale, though. It's Jungle up next, someday, somewhere on BFBS.

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It's Pink and Trustful on BFBS, the Forces Station. Now, we've got Despacito on the way next, Louis Fonsi and Daddy Yankee with Justin Bieber. Do you remember that song? It was like, it just seemed to go on forever, didn't it? 2017, I think it came out, something like that. But yeah. That just reminds me that we do have Rewind on the way in the last couple of hours. If you're not going to be sticking around with me, because, you know, I'm with you for a good few hours, then don't worry. Rewind is as one of our platforms, Sister Station, and you can get that on your smart speakers and also on our BFBS app. We also have a very interesting interview, Damian Lewis, and we're going to be finding out all about that in just a bit. So here we go then, a little bit of a Spanish feel on this Thursday.

0: By the way, Brunei, I haven't forgotten it's your morning, so happy Friday to you. Right, moving on then with the following the success of last year's inaugural event, the Hereford Military History Festival has announced it will be returning for 2026, and with several events and talks scheduled offering a wide range of stories and perspectives. It'll take place over 3 days from Friday the 25th to the 27th of September, and George Wedlake caught up with one of the guest speakers, Sunday Times best-selling author Damian Lewis, who began by reflecting on last year's events.
1: It was a great event, fantastic audience, always good to be speaking to a group of people who really know their onions. You know, this was preaching to the converted, but, you know, hugely knowledgeable audience. And was lovely to see an elderly veteran of the SAS in the audience, somebody that I know and who came up to introduce himself at the end, but we've met before. So lovely to have him there. I mean, that man must be, I guess, in his 80s. So he's really seen some stuff. So that was very special.
2: How much do you enjoy this kind of thing? Because with writing books, you kind of finish them, you send them out there into the big wide world, then you have to wait a bit of time for that feedback and the reviews to come in. But with this, you're getting that instant feedback. You're looking into the eyes of the people that are hearing you speak. And you touched on it there as well. The people that are there in attendance are genuinely very interested in what you have to say.
1: Yeah, it's a special, special experience. I mean, you know, being an author is, in many essences, a lonely profession. You're locked in your garret writing for months and months on end. So it is a great experience when you get out and speak to people and you can tell that the stories you're talking about are resonating with them, especially when you're dealing with tales of immense heroism and sacrifice deep behind the lines, as I do, from World War II, in which people risk so much to preserve the freedoms we have today, you know, freedoms which are still under threat. So yeah, these are very special occasions.
2: It must have gone well last year. You've been invited back again for the 2026 edition. Tell us about your talk this year. What will it involve?
1: Yeah, last year's was a sellout audience. And this year I'm talking about SS, the Great Train Raid, which is this incredible story about how the SS in 1943 basically hijacked a train to steam it deep inside enemy territory in Italy to liberate a concentration camp. Italy had the concentration camps too, as we all know. So it's an incredible tale of audacity, daring do, thinking the unthinkable, doing the unthinkable, exactly what the SAS are renowned for. And it's a, you know, it's a uniquely humanitarian mission. They went to that concentration camp to liberate people who had been subjected to, you know, years and years of horrendous conditions and suffering, and actually who were under threat of being put aboard a train and taken north to Nazi Germany, which would have been akin to a death sentence. So just the most incredible story. Really, really proud to have been able to tell this one. And that's what I'm talking about at the festival.
2: Hereford as well, the home of the SAS. Quite fitting.
1: Yeah, it's you know, it's nice to be speaking about such an iconic SAS mission in Hereford for obvious reasons. I mean, the amazing thing about this story is that somehow, incredibly, it's remained unpublished and untold until now. I mean, you know, there's nothing in the public domain about it before my book, so that you can still have missions of this stature and ilk coming to light in the present day is absolutely extraordinary. So yeah, very, very excited to be there.
0: I need to tell my mum and my sister about this. They both live in Hereford. It's the Sunday Times best-selling author Damian Lewis, who will be one of the great speakers at this year's Hereford Military History Festival. And if you want more details, you need to head to herefordmilitaryhistoryfestival.com. And Damian's book, SAS, The Great Train Raid, is available from all good bookstores, as well as all his others, of course. He has written quite a few now. Good books, though. Rachel Chinnanuri, and this is One Song Away From Crying.

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Hosier, Take Me to Church on BFBS. Now, Brunei, you have a charity night to raise money for BFBS. A big salute. It's only $5 per person with some great prizes. Maximum of six per team. And that is at Shatari at 7 o'clock on the 2nd of October. You've got time to organise, get yourselves together, and maybe you could beat the winning team. Prizes to be won. Sounds great.

fresh new music. I've got a little bit of intel for you that Kat Burns and Charlie Gia are in the lead at the moment with their song Small Talk. Armin van Buuren, Crystal and Rudimental and Nothing But Thieves in the running. bfbs.com/music to vote.

Sweetheart, don't wake me up. Sorry, we may just be having to wake you up if it is your morning. Good morning, Brudeye. I'm handing over now, by the way. So, yes, you've got Tamsin on the way next. It is your breakfast show, your Friday morning, and your day is just beginning. And I'll see you next week. Transvision Vamp ahead of the news.

0: The NATO Secretary General has said the UK needs a credible year-by-year path to reaching the alliance's 3.5% defence spending target by 2025. In Britain, to meet the Prime Minister and Defence Secretary, Mark Rutte said countries cannot wait until the deadline to increase spending, but need time to expand their armed forces and defence industries. Mr. Rutte also warned against being naive about the threat from Russia.
1: If you are willing to sacrifice 1.2 million of your own people in this crazy, unprovoked fight, let's not be naive about what Putin could do. But we are stronger. We are strong, so strong that he will not try. What we have to make sure of is that we are as strong in 2, 3, 5 years from now.
0: Princess Diana's brother accused the king, as Prince Charles, of being giddily elated following her death in 1997. The allegations, among several made in Earl Spencer's new book, which Buckingham Palace responded to yesterday by saying grief can cloud reason. King Charles has raised concerns of existential danger if artificial intelligence goes rogue during a speech to tech bosses. He's met leading AI executives at a summit in Ayrshire, where he urged them to ensure developments in the sector don't come at the risk of safety.
2: The task before you is not merely to advance a technology, but to ensure that it remains firmly in the service of humanity, community and the natural world.
0: He also praised the technology for its immense capacity to improve and save life. Despite holding interest rates at 3.75% today, the Bank of England's laid the groundwork for them going up in the near future. Yesterday's jump in inflation and further warnings about high energy bills to come mean borrowing costs could soon increase. England's cricketers secured a T20 series victory over Sri Lanka with a 6-wicket win in Game 2 in Cardiff. Harry Brooks' side chased down 145 with more than 7 overs to spare. Holders Manchester City strolled into the last 16 of the League Cup by thrashing Norwich City 5-0. A mostly reserved team was too strong for the Championship side. City progressed to meet Brighton at home next month. Teenage debutant Floyd Samba scored 2. Manager Enzo Maresca thinks the 17-year-old did a great job.
3: Yes, satisfied, not just for the 2 goals. I think for the entire performance, it was good. He didn't play many games as a 9. We trained the last 2-3 days. And as I said yesterday, it's very good also finishing the action. So it was a good game for him.
0: In tonight's Europa League action, Celtic lost 3-1 at home to Ferencváros of Hungary. Crystal Palace were impressive 4-0 winners against Lech Poznan. And that's the latest. I'm Susan Bookbinder.

Emerald Eyes. It is from Alex Warren, and that, of course, is from his number one album, Wild Child. It's BFBS, the Forces Station. Nikki Smith are with you, and here we are again. It's the last bit with me then this week, and I hope that you've had a good week. Ready for the weekend? Robbie up next.

at the Forces Station. Good old throwback tune. If you're into your rewind tracks, then of course we have that to come in the last couple of hours with me. Now, what is going on with Ed Sheeran? There's just been a lot of controversy with him this week. Obviously, Macklemore deciding that, you know, he's going to drop him from his gigs and his tour and everything like that. Yeah, let's not get into it too much because I still love Ed's music. And here he is singing over.

Gosh, I've seen Ed in concert a couple of times. The first one was an amazing gig, and then the second one, I don't think he could be bothered. He was probably getting loads of money, so just thought, oh, well, I'll just chuck out a load of tunes, do you know what I mean, and then I'm going to go home. Now, we've got some live streams for you, some inter-services at rugby coming up on the 19th, the 25th and the 26th of September. Who will take the men's crown and who can stop the dominant Army women's team? This is going to be shown on BFBS TV if you are serving overseas, and also on BFBS Forces News YouTube channel. So the live action kicks off on September the 19th in Stanningley in Leeds with a doubleheader of RAF versus Army action. So that's where you'll find that. 11:45 UK time for the women's game. Following that, the men's fixture taking place with coverage beginning at 4:45 UK time as the RAF look for revenge after losing twice to the Army in 2025.

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is Alice. When I'm down, I get real down. When I'm high, I don't come down. I get angry, baby, believe me. I can love you just like that, and I can leave you just as

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Armin van Buuren and Pete Tong with Poppy Bascom with Toka's Miracle, Charlie Gia and Cat Burns with Small Talk, Crystal and Rudimental 321 and Nothing But Thieves. It's the last track of their new album, A Different Kind of Happiness, which I think I read is coming out today, as in Friday, if you see what I mean. It's over to you then. Track of the week announced on Friday on Totally Connected with Peter in Fort Joe this week. This is Slater now, brand new show.

Traitors, the celebrity version, being confirmed to be returning on October 1st at 8 o'clock on BBC. Now, do not do anything to anybody else in the world that day. Do not phone them up. Do not try to have a conversation with them on WhatsApp. Do not have a voicemail call. They will not be interacting with you, okay? Everything stops for Traitors, the celebrity version. I cannot wait! Who's in for it? Yeah, I mean, the first one was so good. I just hope that the second one just lives up to it. Do you know what I mean? Right, Samba is up next after Alicia's Attic, and My Body Isn't Ready.

been a slow burner, that song, for sure. It is still in the chart at the moment. Chart is on this weekend then, with Elliot Darby at 5 o'clock UK time, and a new number one. That's a bit of intel for you. Okay, do the dance. It's Charlie XCX next.

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4: This is a game. Whatever I play to you, you play back to me.

Barry Can't Swim. It is dance, dance, dance. I had to listen to my friend going on about Barry Can't Swim because she went to see them in Ibiza and she said it was just such an amazing set. Now, if that's where your head is at, then George Wedlake will be here to get you in the mood for your Friday zone, the weekend ready with your BFBS Beats takeover as he stands in for George Ryland. And that is, of course, on the evening show on Friday. George is away like forever, actually. If you're listening in the UK, you might be a regular listener to George Ryland. She's away until the 1st of October. I know you're probably going to miss her, aren't you? Right, this is Travis now, Flowers in the Window. We've got a couple of Scottish artists up next for you with Travis and then Deacon Blue right here on BFBS, the Forces Station.

of my favourite bands, especially from the 80s, Deacon Blue and Real Gone Kid. Now, have you ever borrowed anything from somebody and never given it back? I think most things, like if you're going to borrow a book or give a book to somebody, I don't think you ever see them again, do you? But have you heard about this story? A 19th century magazine borrowed from a library in New Hampshire 132 years ago has finally been returned. It was September 1894 issue of the Century Illustrated Monthly magazine, returned last week after the library announced a freeze on fines. I definitely think I've got some people's books that I have borrowed, definitely like DVDs and things like that, but don't tell them. The thing is, you're too scared sometimes to ask for those back, aren't you?

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2: The NATO Secretary General has said the UK needs a credible year-by-year path to reaching the alliance's 3.5% defence spending target by 2025. In Britain, to meet the Prime Minister and Defence Secretary, Mark Rutte's words came as the Polish Prime Minister warned that Russia will likely step up aggression in the coming months against Poland and other nations supporting Ukraine. Mr. Rutte was asked if Russian attacks near Poland's border with Ukraine on Thursday marked a dangerous escalation of the war.
3: It's clearly an example of increasingly reckless behaviour by Russia and its president, but also evidence of him being increasingly desperate.
2: Parliamentary